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0: that certainly helps, but they did it fairly methodically.
1: Yeah, absolutely, and it started off looking like anything but that, as the Longhorns turned it over on each of the first two possessions, including the first offensive play of the game. Ohio State won the toss, elected to defer the option to the second half. Looked like a real genius move, because on the first play from scrimmage, there was a swing pass from Arch Manning out to Raleigh Brown, and as he was being wrapped up to go down to the turf, he lost the football. It was fumbled and recovered by Ohio State. Longhorn defense was able to stiffen enough and hold the Buckeyes to just 11 total yards on six plays. They did get a field goal from Connor Hawkins, and that field goal of 26 yards put the Buckeyes in front by a score of 3-0. Longhorns got the ball back. They had managed to pick up one first down, and then on a deep ball that Arch Manning was going deep, and Cam Coleman had beaten the coverage behind him. He had beaten the cornerback, Jalen McClain, or the strong safety. But as he went diving for the ball, he pulled it in, and when he hit the turf, it dislodged the football. He had his arm underneath because they reviewed it, and the ball popped high in the air, and McClain picked it up, so that went as an interception. Ohio State then was able to turn it right around and turn it into an 81-yard, 10-play touchdown drive where Jacoby Jackson took it over from 8 yards out, and it was 10-0. Ohio State with 5:39 remaining in the first quarter. So the Longhorns were already back on their heels. They went three plays and out. In fact, lost 4 yards, had to punt it, and then Ohio State came back down the field and went for it on fourth down, and the Longhorns made a big fourth down stop. You think about that, Raj. If they convert that fourth down and go up, they were in field goal range.
0: Yep.
1: But that would have just made it 13-0. You could tell Ryan Day was going to go for the third. If they could have gotten up 17-0, I don't know if Texas, even though they erased a 20-point deficit, 17 like that could have been disastrous.
0: Yeah, I mean, you think about, even in the first half, there were moments that it doesn't seem like it makes sense to say, but kept them in the game, because it could have gotten even more out of hand in the first 30 minutes, and especially with the struggles that Texas was having on offense.
1: And as a result of that, they went for it on fourth down, the Buckeyes. They did not convert the fourth down. And then the Longhorns were able to get possession of it and drive 69 yards in 16 plays. Now, they couldn't get it into the end zone, but they were able to get on the scoreboard on a Gianni Spetic 37-yard field goal. So that made it a 10-3 Ohio State lead. And after the Longhorns had gotten the field goal, the Buckeyes came right back down the field, and they managed to go 63 yards in 9 plays. They settled for a field goal this time, and the field goal was from 30 yards out, and Connor Hawkins knocked it through, and Ohio State was up 13-3. Late in the first half, the Longhorns had an opportunity once they were able to get possession of the football, and they actually had started to move the ball down the field. But on a third down, they lost yardage, and on a fourth down, and it bears noting because it was the only time they didn't convert a fourth down, but they lost yardage on it. It gave Ohio State the ball in plus territory, and they quickly turned it into a 49-yard, 4-play scoring drive that took just 39 seconds off the clock, and with 10 seconds to go in the first half, Jeremiah Smith caught a 19-yard touchdown pass from Julian Sand. And the Longhorn fans, and I'm sure the Longhorns were stunned. It was 20-3 at the half.
0: Yeah, I always say it's great to have the home field advantage, unless things don't go well, and then that home field advantage can turn into a pressure cooker. And you and I heard it late in the second quarter. There was frustration before that last exchange where Texas looked like they might be able to get in position to score. They give it back to Ohio State, and then they get the touchdown from Smith. I mean, it was rough in here.
1: 20-3 at the half. Ohio State got the football to start the second half. They did pick up one first down, but it ended up

0: running. But the Longhorns picked up just one first down. They had to punt, and then the Buckeyes went 43 yards in seven plays and added a field goal. Connor Hawkins hit from 48 yards out, and it's 23-3 Ohio State. After that, the Longhorns picked up only 3 yards and had to punt the football. Ohio State had the ball with a 23-3 lead late in the third quarter. But then the Longhorn defense stepped up. And you can extrapolate it out to Ohio State's final four drives of the game, starting with a minute to go, or 5:47 to go in the third quarter. Punt, punt, missed field goal, interception. That was their last, because the Longhorns then turned it around. After the first punt, the Longhorns were able to go 91 yards and 15 plays. They had to convert a fourth and seven, which they did, along the drive, and finished the drive with a 3-yard touchdown pass from Arch Manning to Ryan Wingo. So that made the score 23-10. Again, by now, it is early in the fourth quarter. Ohio State with the football back, and the Buckeyes went three and out. They had to punt the football. Longhorns got it back. And then again, an amazing drive again for Texas. 72 yards and 13 plays. Had to convert another fourth down along the way, and that they did. And Amari Winston made a big catch. And we talk about on the last drive, Emmett Mosley with a big catch, but a huge catch there by Winston kept the drive alive. 72 yards, 13 plays, took 5:35 off the clock. Hollywood Smothers capped the drive with a 1-yard run, and now it's a one-score game at 23-17 with just under half of the final quarter to go. Ohio State got the football back again, and again, Buckeyes this time looked like they might be able to get the field goal to make it a two-possession game again. They moved it 48 yards in seven plays. It was their best drive other than the one field goal to start the second half. This one went even a little farther than the field goal that was good. But this time, the field goal attempt from Connor Hawkins was no good. And when he missed that, then the Longhorns had the football back. And then Texas went back to work. 73 yards in 12 plays, taking 3:51 off the clock. A big third down pass for Texas to Emmett Mosley. Kept the drive going. They moved it inside the 10. Mosley got it down inside the 5-yard line. And Texas on third down, finally, after some review and all that kind of stuff, Hollywood Smothers capped the drive by going over the top for a 1-yard dive and a touchdown. The extra point put Texas in front for the first time, 24-23, and the Longhorn defense stood tall again. One final stop, Grayson Littleton picking off a deep pass on the final play of the game.
1: Yeah, and dare I say that not scoring the touchdown on second down was so huge because it forced Ohio State to use that last timeout. They were able to eat some clock, and you know, if they have 50 seconds to go, all of a sudden, that changes everything. I mean, they can work the middle of the field and spike it and stop the clock on first downs to get into field goal range. But because Texas was able to milk it down and get the later score, it turned into total desperation.
0: As a result, the Longhorns get the win. Texas rallies back, trailing 23-3 in the fourth quarter. Texas with 3 fourth-quarter touchdown drives. Double-digit plays on each one, long touchdown drives, and the Longhorns beat the Ohio State Buckeyes. That was another thing, as I mentioned, Roger, is that the Buckeyes, once they got up 23-3, they only had the ball 4 more times, and 3 times were real quick three and out. There was the one field goal miss, 2 quick 3-and-outs, and then just a desperation drive at the end.
1: Fourth quarter, Texas outgains them 150-52. Julian Sains, 2 of 6. And he had 29 yards, and most of that was the one play across the field. And Texas, you know, 8 of 11 for Arch Manning, 83 yards. And Texas ran the ball for 67 yards in that fourth quarter.
0: So the Longhorns with the win now run their record to 2-0. Ohio State drops to 1-1. Next Saturday night, the 3-game homestand concludes with the UTSA Roadrunners in town. UTSA got a win today in San Marcos. Jeff Marson will tell you about that coming up on the post-game scoreboard. He'll look at the SEC. He'll look at the top 25. He'll have another update where he checks just the games involving schools in the state of Texas. We got all of that. We'll take a look at the final stats. And, of course, we'll visit with Longhorns head coach Steve Sarkisian and Texas players. Again, the final, Texas 24, Ohio State 23. Tonight's game was presented by Huntington Bank. We have more of the Bud Light post-game show coming up after these local messages on the Longhorn Audio Network.

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0: We continue on the Bud Light postgame show. We're going to go down to the Victorious Texas locker room. First Loghorn to check in with Will Matthews is?
5: Yes, Justin Cryer, linebacker for the University of Texas Longhorns. And Justin, that was an absolute incredible game. Thank you. Tell me about the first half and as it moved into the second half. What you saw from there?
6: Yeah, I mean, They have a great offense, and they showed it. They were talented across the board. Four of them making plays. They're making a lot of plays, and a lot of us have to do with us being ourselves, us not getting lined up properly, or us being not communicating well. And they capitalized on it. And us, we were kind of moving slow on offense. But I just challenged the guys to just stay focused on us defensively, because I knew offensively we're going to pick it up. Like, we're too talented, we're too well coached, and things like this happen. Like, not every football game is perfect, but we knew that. So going into halftime, man, emotion was a little high, and everyone had something to say, but I also just want everyone to just keep the main thing, and it was going to be the one play at a time. I knew if we went out there and do what we did, but they couldn't beat us. And I come out in the second half, I'm just so incredibly proud of how we played. We knew they were going to try and run the ball, and we're up to the challenge. And I'm just so incredibly just proud of us for the way we responded. And even through the adversity, when we got the ball, or they got the ball back, and they made that long throw, it kind of flipped field position, felt like we lost momentum. But again, just next play, and we were able to force a missed field goal, and the offense capitalized, and then we were able to put the game away. And I'm just so proud of the heart we showed, because that didn't start at the beginning of the season. That starts summer workouts,
5: yeah,
6: and the winter, right, going to work out with Coach Beck. Like, that starts then. So, again, I'm so proud of us and how we were able to respond off of some adversity, and it's going to show up throughout the year. So, again, just incredible winner, just guts all around.
0: Yeah. Hey, Justin, it's Craig and Roger upstairs. I want to ask you, there was one sequence in the second half where you appeared to get a little bit banged up. I didn't know if it was cramp or if you got banged up. And then you come back and you make three big plays after that. What happened? How were you feeling? And how were you able to just kind of put it in the back of your mind and go back to work?
6: Yeah, I mean, I give credit to our training staff. They were on it quick. I felt a little something, but was able to come down. They checked it out for a little bit. I felt good as it kind of wore off a little bit. And they come back in. It was back to work. I knew what the task was, man. We had to get a stop. We had to do something, man, just offensively or defensively, because we just had to get their momentum to slow down a little bit. So I felt good going back in, and I was fortunate enough to make those three plays. And also, but that's not just a me thing, man. I felt like defensively up front, we did a good job of getting out the pocket and the coverage downfield. We were able to force him to make that check down for me to come through and make that play, and then just throughout the other plays in the game. So again, like, these plays that we make, it's not just a one man thing. It's everyone does their job, and then somebody's able to come and collect the pieces.
7: Justin, you sound like you could go out there and run 30 or 40 more plays right now. You're a little fired up. Tell me the sheer emotion of seeing that final play, and it turned out to be a Grayson Littleton interception, but the moment you realized you guys had pulled this off.
6: Yeah, Grayson stole that from me, actually. I had it in my hands, and I was I was juggling it, man, and there come Grayson. I thought I had it. I had all this stuff planned to do, and then Grayson took it from me. But, man, just once the clock hit triple zeros, man, like, just elation. Like, we practice and we work for that, you know what I mean? Because, again, I said it earlier, not every game will be perfect, and we were able to just keep battling, keep fighting, and we always say this mantra.

0: all day. Like that's what it means. And we didn't wilt, we didn't fold when things didn't go our way. We came outside the locker room, we came outside on fire, man. And we were able to just continue to mount a comeback. And then at the end of the day, when they were to punch that thing in, we said count to three. We need three and outs. They scored, we got a three and out. They scored again, we got to stop, and they scored. And then we had to just do one more time. We had 25 seconds left, and again they challenged us, man. Let's go get one more, and we were able to get it done. And it's a great feeling.
1: Justin, the way the game was laid out, you guys were down at half, but I'd love to know, what did that locker room look like? What did you say to the guys, and what was Sark telling y'all?
0: Again, Sark was all about the next play. It was going to be one play to get back in the game. Just one play. You can't look at the score. Can't look at the big picture. Because the score, we were down 20. Like, the score, it's a big score. It's a big number. So you can't get wrapped up in, like, oh, how much do we have to come back? Next play. One play at a time. And keep chopping wood, you know what I mean? And defensively, you know what I mean, there were some things, man. We came inside the locker room, man. We were feeling pretty upset because, man, we just didn't do how we felt we should have done. But those things, like, after midway through the halftime, we just felt like, man, like, what's done is done. We can't change it. I did give a lot of credit to Raheem, Jelani. Like, those guys came in. They came in with a little fire in them, but they also came in, you know what, man? Next play. We got to go out there and just get it done. And, again, Sark came in and was saying that it was that one-play mentality. So we didn't look at the score. We didn't look at the big task at hand, but we just took the next play. And offensively, defensively, we played complimentary football. And, again, that's how you win.
2: Hey, Justin, on Coach's show the other night, he was talking about how, and he mentioned you, and he mentioned Raheem, and he mentioned several of the other guys as well. He mentioned Cam. He said the guys who came here because they wanted to play football in January. And I would imagine to play in games like this. Now, I know you were at Florida State. You guys played Clemson. You had some big games, obviously, in the ACC. But to have a game like this on your home field against the number one team in the country, is that part of the reason why you came here?
0: This is always why you come here. This is why you come, not just any school in the SEC. This is why you come to the University of Texas. Like, the spotlight's always on you. The eyes are on you. There's critics, there's fans, but at the end of the day, there's always going to be people watching. And I'm so incredibly happy that Coach Sark and the staff were able to give me just a chance to come here. And I have a great group of teammates. I have a great coaching staff. And I mean, I grew up watching this team when I was a kid. And so be able to put this burnt orange on and represent this university, it means the world to me.
2: How long do you allow yourself to celebrate before you start thinking about UTSA?
0: We got tomorrow. We got them. One Sunday morning comes up, we'll watch the film, and then it's back to work. We got to keep this thing moving.
2: All right. Hey, Justin, great game. Congratulations on the big comeback, the big win, and we appreciate the time. Thanks for joining us.
0: Thank you, Hook'em.
2: Hook'em. That is Justin Crier down in the Longhorn locker room, Texas, with the come-from-behind 24-23 win over Ohio State. Hey, if you want more college football after our games during the daylight hours, you can tune into the College Football Blitz. It's free on the Varsity Network app and now available on YouTube. 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Texas with the win, 24-23. We'll have more coming up from the Longhorn locker room. We'll also get the scoreboard update from Jeff Marson, all that and more coming up when Longhorn football continues in a moment.
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1: Back on the Bud Light postgame show, Craig Way and Roger Wallace upstairs in the broadcast booth. Will Matthews down in the Texas locker room with the guy who provided the winning point tonight.
2: Yes, we got Johnny Spedek right now. And you're from Ohio, are you not? Can you tell us about a little bit of the banter from back and forth from home?
3: Yes, so obviously, you know, like you said, I'm from Ohio. I did grow up a Buckeyes fan all my life. And kind of once I, you know, hit college, I kind of, you know, was just supporting my team and didn't really, you know, care for the Buckeyes. And it was actually pretty funny. You know, all my friends go to Ohio State. And so they all texted me talking some smack and, you know, said some things. And I didn't respond, you know, because I know I got a game to play. Mm-hmm. And hoping I do, you know what I did. And then so I kind of texted them after and said, hey, as like a joke, because

0: would say, quote unquote, it's only an extra point. But we know the magnitude of it as well. When you go out, even with just an extra point as opposed to a field goal, is it about just keeping the clear mind and the focus and the routine and all those things that kickers like to do?
1: Yes, obviously. You know, the way I approach extra point, I approach like I'm kicking a 60-yard field goal. You know, you can't, you know, change the kick. You can't change your, you know, technique just because it's a PAT. So you got to treat it the same way. It's, you know, like you're kicking a 60-yard field goal or you're kicking an extra point. So that was, you know, and obviously, you know, my confidence has grown since being a freshman back at Ohio University. And now, you know, I went out there, it was actually pretty calm. And, you know, just got to do the same things that, you know, I do in practice. It's all about repetition.
2: Tell us about you watching that last drive, and obviously you're hoping you get that chance, but how do you kind of watch the drive but stay in your process as well?
1: You know, obviously I was just kind of, you know, I don't like thinking about, you know, what's coming up next. I'm not a guy who likes to, you know, like I said, think about, you know, the next kick or whatever. I always talk about, you know, things in the outside world. Like I talk about movies, what food I like, just kind of it keeps my head off the kick. Because I feel if I were to, you know, just focus on the kick, kind of gets in my head. And it's, you know, now at this, you know, this level, it's all about, you know, your mentality, stuff like that. So,
0: what kind of food do you like?
1: What was that?
0: What kind of food do you like?
1: Oh, I like a lot of food. I like sushi and steak. Okay. So those are my two favorites.
0: Good stuff.
3: Hero Canoe just walked in. Hero, can you talk about this guy putting that last point on the board? How did that feel?
4: I actually dropped to my knees. I don't know. Caught that? But, man, this obviously means a lot to us, and, you know, he's here to deliver when we need him.
0: Hey, you know, Hero, he just said he liked sushi and steak. Maybe, I don't know, maybe you buy him a dinner or something?
3: Yeah.
4: Hey, dinner on me, man. You let me know a date and time and where you want to go, man, I got you.
0: Hey, Hero, let me get your thoughts on what you guys did. We heard a little bit from Cryer about this, about how you were able to turn it around defensively in the second half. You got some pressure on Sand. You were able to stuff some runs and just kind of turn the momentum. Can you take us through what the defense talked about and what you guys were working on to try to get this thing flipped around in the second half?
4: Yeah, I got to say, obviously, you know, first half was a little bit slow in both of our, on all three phases of football here. But at halftime, we just talked about, you know, the brotherhood that we have and the trust in each other and how we got to trust in each other that we can come back. We knew that was going to happen in the locker room. I can't even lie. We talked about it, how we got to go out there, got to attack it, got to get three and outs, got to get Ohio State's offense off the field. You know, we got to score on our offense, and we made it happen. And eventually the game isn't over until the clock hits zero. So we just kept fighting, and, you know, it's Texas fight mentality here. We all tough men, and we're here to play football, man. So we're just having fun out there.
2: Usually when you're on the sideline, you're worried about the next defensive series, et cetera. Tell me how you viewed that last drive.
4: I mean, the last drive, we have full confidence in ourselves and our ability. We obviously practice a lot. We walk through a lot. So these are situations in the game that we practice a lot, so we all feel confident in the game.
3: Hero, you spent some time at Ohio State, came down here. The ball didn't bounce the way we wanted last time we played them, but they came home and you guys took it tonight. Talk about your feelings after beating them.
4: Yeah, I can't lie. I definitely shed some tears. That meant a lot to me and the rest of the team. I know everybody got a chip on their shoulder, so that's a big win for us in the program here. I'm sure the fans feel the same way, but I'm sure we're going to see them again at some point in the season. We're all looking forward to it.
0: Hey, you two go out and have some steak and sushi. Congratulations yeah. on the big effort, the big comeback, and the win, and we appreciate you two joining us.
4: Appreciate you. Hook him.
1: Appreciate you guys.
0: All right, that's Gianni Spetic and Hero Canoe joining us from the Texas locker room. Longhorns with the win, the final score 24-23 over Ohio State. And more of the Bud Light postgame show coming up on the Longhorn Audio Network from Learfield.
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0: Final score from Daryl K. Royal Memorial Stadium. The fourth-ranked Texas Longhorns come back from 20 points down to take down the top-ranked Ohio State Buckeyes 24-23. Jeff Marston with you with a WinStar Studio report and a look at our out-of-town scores in the SEC. Let's start with a couple of games in progress. Auburn and Southern Miss coming down to the final minutes there. Auburn leading big, 43-8. Arkansas going all the way to number 20, Utah and Salt Lake City, and it's the Utes establishing themselves early.
1: And they're going to send Parker in motion out of the backfield. So they're going to empty it for Dampier. On second down, Dampier gets the snap. Quarterback draws. Simi throws a big block. And Dampier's into the end zone for a 7-yard touchdown run. That was easy for Utah. They're up 13-3.
0: Chuck Barrett on the call from Learfield. 20th-ranked Utah up 22-3. 33 seconds to go in the second quarter. How about some final scores from earlier today in the SEC? Number 2 Georgia winning big over Western Kentucky, 70-20 the final score. Gunnar Stockton at this point in the season has twice as many touchdown passes as he does incompletions. 8 total touchdown passes on the season and 4 incompletions. But as for right now, we're going to send it back actually to the stadium. They got another Longhorn standing by.
2: Yeah, got a couple of them down in the Texas locker room. Thank you, Jeff. Let's check in once again down in the Texas locker room with Will Matthews.
3: Yeah, I'm in my sweet spot right here. We've got Hollywood Smothers, Amber League Brown. Guys, talk us through the game. First half was the first half. It is what it is. But the second half, there was something different that happened. Tell us from your words, what happened?
4: Really for us, man, it wasn't our best kind of football, man. Coming out, turning the ball over, it just wasn't pretty, man. Everything was just going wrong, and we knew they was capitalizing off our mistakes, and we just had to clean it up and get back to our football, just sticking together, man. That's really that first half was just bad football for us.
2: Hey, Hollywood, this is Craig and Roger upstairs. I want to get your thoughts, first of all, on the play when it looked like you got in, and then they ended up saying no. And that's kind of hard, fighting through all that mass of humanity in it. And then take us through the vault going over the top on that.
4: Yeah, the first one, man, I tried to get in. It was a little ugly, got clogged up. I tried to reach it last minute. They were trying to see the ball, like, came out, but... And they tried to say we was there, but, you know, we just had to run it again, man. It sucked that it took 3 tries, but, you know, like, they tried to cut on the last one and tried to jump over top just to reach the ball in.
5: Raleigh, you guys had a lot of 2-back sets tonight, and Hollywood was your lead blocker a few times, and you guys, especially in that fourth quarter, a lot of tough yards. Just kind of take us through that fourth quarter and what you two were able to do when it absolutely had to happen in that run game.
6: We just, coming out of the second half, we just knew we had to run the ball and just stay patient and keep the main goal, and just keep fighting and never quit. So, and we knew we had to run the ball and help Arch, so that's what we did.
3: What was said after halftime when you went to the huddle? How did you guys know it was time to play? Because this seemed to be a switch that went on and you guys got to work.
6: During halftime, all we kept saying is one play, the next play, just take it play by play. So that's about it, and just keep fighting play by play.
2: You know, when you guys first came in, the one thing that was said all along about the both of you is you both obviously put up numbers where you were before. You both were highly decorated where you were before. And when you came in, it was like, hey, listen, the Longhorns are going to need them both. They're going to need both of these guys to do this. How has it worked out for you? I'd like each of you to answer. Raleigh, let me start with you, and then Hollywood, you answer on this as well. What went through your mind when you came here and noted that another pretty good running back was coming in, and the plan all along for Sark and for the offense was to use both of you?
6: Coming in, I knew, like, we need 2 backs to win, just try to or compete for a national championship. You're going to need 2 elite backs. And, like,

0: and Sark offense, and he loved the two back set. So coming in, I just felt great about it because we gonna need two good backs for the 20 and 21 personnel. So coming in, it just felt great and just feeding off each other.
1: Yeah, facts. And I say the same thing, man. Like, actually, I actually called Relique, man, and talked to him before. Like, I came on a visit and everything, man. It was all love from him, man. Like, he welcomed me, too, with much love. And, like, we both knew we can do it together, and it was going to take both of us. And it's, like, we complement each other, man. Like, you know, you got other, like, power and speed backs, but we both explosive and can make big plays and run tough and get them tough yards, man. And we both know what it takes. And as you see, like, Sark offense over the past years, he didn't use multiple backs. And we used a lot of 20 personnel tonight with both of us on the field, and we had a lot of sparks on the field, so, man, it's been great for us.
2: Other than the University of Texas and other than the football program, how do you guys like Austin?
1: Shoot, I love it, man. It's great food, man. Great food, great scenery. There's a lot of vibe, man. A lot of barbecue.
0: Yeah, it's
1: a lot
0: of barbecue. I love it. I love it. It's like a mini L.A. I'm from Cali, so
2: yeah,
0: it's like a mini L.A.
2: Well done. Hey, fellas, thanks for joining us. Congratulations on the big win, big performances by both of you. We'll look forward to seeing you next week.
0: Thank you.
1: Bless
2: you. All right, that is Hollywood Smothers and Raleigh Brown. They're in the Texas locker room, the running back tandem. Longhorns with the win, 24-23 over Ohio State. We'll have more coming up from the locker room. We have yet to visit with Longhorns head coach Steve Sarkisian. We'll also check back in with Jeff Marston in the studio. He was just getting started on that SEC report, so we'll have that coming up. Top 25 colleges in the state of Texas. Right now, let's pause 10 seconds for station identification live from Austin past the 11 o'clock hour. 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
2: We'll have more of the Bud Light postgame show coming up when Longhorn Football continues in a moment.
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2: Back on the Bud Light postgame show, Texas with a win, 24-23. Again, back downstairs to the Longhorn locker room, to Will.
7: We got offensive tackle Trevor Goosby with us right now. And Trevor, talk us through that second half and just the resilience and focus that that offense had to have.
8: I think for us, we knew it was going to be a four-quarter game. I mean, Ohio State's an amazing team, and we knew it was going to come down to the wire, and ultimately we were ready for that. And, you know, there's still two quarters to be played, and I think we really executed really well at the end. You know, just show resiliency, and I think that just shows the culture of our team. So,
2: Trevor, it's Craig and Roger upstairs. Can you describe what it was like early when you have to kind of mentally pick yourself up off the deck after they get the 10 early points and the two early turnovers and make sure everybody stays committed to the process?
8: Yeah, I think for us it's just a matter of, you know, it's about us and, you know, not going with the sways of the game and, you know, not getting too low and ultimately not getting too high, making sure that we make our plays and execute our plays when we need to.
9: Trevor, lots been talked about toughness and down on that goal line, obviously, you guys still had to finish the job when you got it deep. Just kind of, you know, take us through the last couple of plays and the satisfaction of being able to punch it in. Everybody thinks it's a gimme, but we know that's not always the case down there.
8: Yeah, I mean, when you get on the goal line, it's just pretty much man on man. I mean, that's real team run football right there. I mean, everybody knows you're going to run the ball, and, you know, they put their big people on the field. We put our big people on the field, and it's just a matter of, you know, who's going to drive who backwards. And, you know, I just think we had a mindset and a mentality going into it, and, you know, ultimately we won the situation. So
7: at the end of the game, the clock goes to zero. What are the feelings? Talk us through how you were feeling at that moment.
8: I was just feeling overjoyed. I was mostly proud of our team, you know, because I know a lot of teams, you know, they would have folded, you know, being down 20. I think it was 23-3 at

0: 1 point. You know, being down 20 points to a team like Ohio State is, you know, it could be disheartening for teams. But for us, I think that just kind of shows, you know, through adversity, kind of who we are as a team. We all brought ourselves together. And, you know, Colin made a real emphasis, like, we got to make sure we have each other's backs. And, you know, we're all we got and we're all we need.
1: Hey, Trevor, have you been out to basketball practice to see younger brother practice?
0: I have, yeah, I have. And that team, they're looking dangerous. I mean, I would go up to every practice if I could. It's so entertaining watching, you know, Austin, obviously, and Marcus, and, you know, David Punch, Elijah Freeman, those guys, you know, play their game. So,
1: you know, I asked you a year ago how you matched up against Austin in basketball, and you said pretty good. I could kind of hold my own. Do you think he's kind of past you now?
0: Absolutely. I mean, it's not even close. I mean, there's a reason why I stay on the football field, and he stays in the basketball court. You know, I like to let him do his thing, but he can definitely run me out of the gym for sure. So,
2: hey, Trevor, tell us about those two backs that we just talked to. They're not the biggest dudes, but man, they showed some toughness tonight.
0: Man, those dudes, man, they're some of the heart and soul of our offense. You know, just watching those guys run, you can see how much that they love the program. Even though, you know, they just got here as transfers, that just goes to show how much they bought into our program. And, you know, they're willing to put their life on the line for us. So therefore, I'm willing to reciprocate that for them.
1: All right. Hey, Trevor, we appreciate you taking the time. Congrats on the big win, and we'll look forward to it next week. Thanks for joining us.
0: Of course. Thank y'all so much.
1: You bet. That's Trevor Goosby down in the Longhorn locker room, Texas, with the win 24-23 over Ohio State. More of the Bud Light postgame show coming up on the Longhorn Audio Network from Learfield.
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2: Welcome back to the Bud Light Postgame Show. Jeff Marson back with you in the Longhorn Audio Network studios following a victory for the Longhorns. 24-23 over top-ranked Ohio State. As we get you back to the SEC scoreboard report, taking a look at those games in progress. Auburn still leading Southern Miss 43-8 at the two-minute timeout there from Jordan-Hare Stadium. 20th-ranked Utah has extended their lead over Arkansas before the break, 29-3. The Utes out in front. How about some games that have gone final earlier? Number 8, LSU, had some struggles with Louisiana Tech in the first half, including Sam Levitt throwing 3 interceptions, but the Tigers outscore the Bulldogs big in the second half, 35-7. Final ends up being 45-14 to move the Bayou Bengals to 2-0. Number 9, Ole Miss, big winners over Charlotte, 41-9. A pair of touchdown passes for Trinidad Chambliss, as well as a couple of touchdown rushes for Kawan Lacey. Number 10, Texas A&M pulled away late against Arizona State, 48-20. The final score, Aggies outscoring the Sun Devils 24-0 in the final quarter. Number 11, Oklahoma faced their first road test, going to the Big House to face the Michigan Wolverines.
3: Bryce under center here, second and goal. Snap, handoff, Jordan Marshall running left, fighting for the goal line, and in! Touchdown, Wolverines! From 1 yard out, the senior from Cincinnati gives Michigan a 16-10 lead.
2: Doug Karsh on the call from Learfield, a week removed from nearly being embarrassed at home by Western Michigan. It's the Wolverines who come back this week with a win over number 11 Oklahoma, 17-10, the final score. It was a turnover-filled first half between number 12 Alabama and Kentucky for the first SEC conference game of the year, but the Tide asserted their dominance in the second half, outscoring the Wildcats 32-0 in the final 30 minutes. 45-17 ends up being the final score. Tide moved to 2-0. Kentucky drops to 1-1. How about another game that took place in the evening session? Number 18 Tennessee going on the road to face Georgia Tech. The Volunteers pull away with the win 45-24. They move to 2-0. Yellow Jackets dropping to 0-2. Mississippi State and their explosive offense took things up to Minneapolis to face the Minnesota Golden Gophers.
4: McGee, the single receiver right. Hand off Bothwell, straight ahead and straight into the end zone. Minnesota students were rolling the boat in between quarters. Fluff Bothwell may have just sank the boat with 12:32 left. A touchdown for Fluff, his second today, and it is a 37-13 lead for Mississippi State.
2: Neil Price on the call from Learfield as the Bulldogs move to 2-0 with a 38-13 victory against Minnesota. It got hairy for Vanderbilt in Nashville. They trailed at the half against Delaware, 17-14, after the Blue Hens were able to block a punt for a touchdown. Vanderbilt, though, comes back in the second half and picks up the win, 35-26, to go to 2-0. Florida also at 2-0 with a 52-3 win over Campbell. And South Carolina also in the 2-0 club with a 45-9 victory over the Towson Tigers. That'll do it for our look at the SEC out-of-town scoreboard. We'll take a look at some scores from around the top 25. We'll also take a look at some scores from around the state of Texas, and we also will hear from Coach Sark in just a little bit. Longhorn football continues in a moment.
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1: Welcome back to the Bud Light Postgame Show. Texas a winner over Ohio State, coming back from 20 points down, 24-23. The final score. Jeff Marson, glad to be joining you once again from the Longhorn Audio Network studios as we take a look at our top 25 scoreboard update. We'll start in Los Angeles, where the USC Trojans, the 14th-ranked team in the country, in progress against Louisiana. And USC trying to move their record to 3-0.
2: Tight end Tucker Ashcraft in there for the first time for USC this year. He's been banged up. Maiava throws end zone. Perfect strike. Three defenders there, and it's caught. And for the first time in his young career, Mark Bowman has scored a touchdown, USC.
3: Jada Maiava with an absolute strike.
1: Pete Arbogast on the call from Learfield as 14th-ranked USC leads Louisiana 21-10. They're at the two-minute timeout in the second quarter from the Coliseum. But for right now, we'll get to those other scores in a little bit, but we'll send it back to the stadium with Craig. Guys?
4: All right. Thanks very much. Appreciate that, Jeff. What a night. What a comeback. And the man who is the architect of it, the head coach, Steve Sarkisian, joins us down in the locker room. Sark, I know you've been a part of a lot of football games with a lot of different endings. How would you describe how your team turned this thing around from down 20 in the fourth quarter? And by the way, you probably knew this, but all time Texas, when they trailed by 20 or more in the fourth quarter, was 0-197.
5: Get out of here.
4: Yeah. You know, you're 1-1.
5: That's a hell of a stat.
4: No, how about that one, huh?
5: Jeez. I'm going to use that one. I'm going to steal that from you.
4: Okay. It's all your bad. How about your thoughts on that?
5: Oh, you know, what an awful first half. Let me start with that. Yeah. You know, we couldn't get off the field on third down on defense. And number four was killing us, and we're trying to double them, and then we're trying to double them, and so we started getting leaky in the run game. Offensively, we actually liked the plan, and we just had the craziest things happen. The first play of the game, we put the ball on the ground. The fifth play of the game, we think we're throwing a, what is that, going to be about a 70-yard touchdown mm-hmm. pass to Cam, and he kind of stumbles, catches it, hits the ground, the ball pops back up in the air, turns into an interception. So it went from a touchdown to an interception. Then we get Wingo up the seam, and he doesn't get it, and it's like everybody needs to settle down. And so we get in the locker room, and my message to the guys was like this: hey, we can't play worse, okay? So let's just go with the 10%, 90% rule. That 10% was the first half. Let's pour all of our focus and energy into the 90%, which is the next second half, and let's just do it one play at a time. I said, guys, I don't have a 21-point touchdown pass, so we got to do it one play at a time. Arch, just be patient. We're probably going to be in a lot of four-down type scenarios, so you don't need to press. And, you know, they just believed it. You know, they started to believe. We got a couple third-down stops. We converted a couple third downs. We converted a couple fourth downs, and you could feel the momentum. I thought you could feel our conditioning. I felt like we were in really good shape playing in the second half. We started running the ball better, and momentum's crazy, man. And the crowd could feel it too, and you felt the crowd really get back in the game. I want to credit Longhorn Nation. They were incredible tonight. They hung in there with us when we were struggling. And so I think we learned a lot about ourselves tonight. Proud of our team, proud of the effort, proud of the Texas fight. But also the critic in me is like, we got to fix some things and we need to get better. We need to play better in the first half than we did.
6: Sark, when you talk to teams, whether it's in August or today at halftime, and you talk about physicality and toughness in a 60-minute game, this is kind of a how-to tape on all that.
5: Yeah, I think so. You know, one thing for us, and I know this probably didn't sound like much to everybody else, but, you know, we went back to, we're going to be a physical football team, and we're going to, you can't just talk about it, you got to be about it. And you guys know that cover us. We haven't been in goal line offense in about 2.5 years.
4: Yeah.
5: And we recommitted to that, to say, hey, we're going to have an attitude, we're going to have toughness. And to finish those last two drives in goal line and to punch the ball in the end zone, you could feel the offense and the team, like there was a spirit about that because they know what we've invested to become this team again. And to cap it off that way, I think was kind of the cherry on top, that the hard work and the things that we've been working on is paying off. And I say it all the time, you get what you have.

0: exercise, and we've been emphasizing that, and we needed it all tonight to come back and get the win.
1: Coach, I'd say resilience is the word.
0: Yeah.
1: Everybody else may have thought that it was over, but you guys didn't. Tell us about your offense and your quarterback and his leadership tonight.
0: Well, you know, I said this in the press conference. I don't know if you guys heard this or not, but I think this is true. Think about where we were last September with Arch Manning. Think about what we were saying coming out of Ohio State. Think about the questions I was answering after San Jose State, after UTEP, and all that adversity that he went through in September. And he got on the other side of it, and he played a great second half of the season. Tonight, some things didn't go his way, and you could feel him getting almost anxious with it all. But the way he came out in the second half to fight through that adversity and get on the other side of it in real time, right? I don't know if that would have happened if it hadn't been for what he went through last season. And so, you know, there's silver lining in a lot of things in life. And one of that is finding out about yourself and what your level of resiliency really is. And I think that Arch was a model of that tonight. When some things didn't go his way, a couple guys don't catch some balls, he maybe misses a couple throws, but he didn't quit fighting. And in turn, the offense didn't quit fighting. And then what happened, the defense didn't quit fighting. And Bo Masco knocks a couple balls down on third down, and we start pressuring the quarterback better, start stopping the run a little bit better. Like, momentum in football is a crazy thing, and we got momentum on our side, and we rode it all the way to the last second.
2: I was going to ask you about the defense because that the things that really stood out to me was after the field goal to make it 23-3 with 8:09 in the third quarter, their last four possessions were punt, the missed field goal, and then, of course, the interception there by Grayson on the final play. And then, meanwhile, you have a 91-yard 15-play drive, a 72-yard 13-play drive, and a 73-yard 12-play drive. 40 offensive plays on that with better than 16 minutes of clock time on that. That's true complementary football, isn't it? When the defense does those things and your offense does those kinds of things on those drives?
0: Yeah, no question about it. You know, I felt like that was all those things. You know, it just adds up. And you know, the one thing about this team, and I can talk Tom Blue in the face in press conferences about the connectivity on the team, the culture, how these guys interact with one another. But I think everyone saw it tonight that here's a team that was down 20 points and, you know, dead to rights at halftime, dead to rights there in the middle of the third quarter. But they got tighter. They got closer together. When I think a lot of teams in those situations start to splinter, we did not. And I think it's going to serve as a great lesson for us when we get faced with adversity in the future, because this isn't going to be the last time, right, that we don't play great or we're down and we got to fight back. But, man, we got something that we can lean into now that is really powerful for the future.
3: Sark, we assume Cam Coleman was going to make a lot of plays this year. A fumble recovery was maybe one of the biggest plays in the game.
0: Yeah, how about that? I mean, how about that? I mean, just some incredible stuff. And I think it was Cade Phillips that recovered the other fumble after the punt. So we got to protect the ball better. That's one, you know, I can be critical of a lot of things, but the ball was obviously way too loose tonight. And guys just playing with effort, you know, and effort doesn't take talent. As talented as Cam is, it's about the effort that you play the game with. And, you know, if you play hard and you play the game the right way, you know, sooner or later the ball starts to bounce your way a little bit. And it started to in the second half. When in the first half, clearly it did not bounce our way. I mean, a couple crazy plays where they got turnovers to change momentum on.
1: Coach, you don't get a lot of night games like this. Can you talk to us about Longhorn Nation?
0: Yeah, see, I mean, are you kidding me? I mean, was this amazing tonight? What was the number? What was
2: 105,044. 105,044.
0: Incredible, man. Like, our students were in here.
1: Yeah, yeah.
0: As soon as I walk into the stadium, it was packed. They're lined up yesterday in 105-degree heat just to get into the stadium. And game day was crazy this morning. And to their credit, you know, we were down by 20 points in the middle of the third quarter. People didn't leave. People were just hoping, like, just give us something to cheer about. Like, literally, that's all our fans were doing. And they were, like, willing us just complete one ball, get a first down. And just a little momentum from us in our play re-energized the crowd. And, you know, it's really special when you sing the

0: Eyes of Texas after a win. Don't get me wrong. But when you get to sing the Eyes of Texas in front of a packed DKR, 105,000 people, and you get to sing it with them, and then when it's done, I literally stood there for about 3 minutes and just looked in the stands and looked at the crowd and looked at the joy on so many people's faces. So I appreciate Longhorn Nation. I appreciate the support. But I'm also happy for them, you know, as much as it's, hey, we got the win as a team. We got the win as Longhorn Nation, you know, because we're going to need them in more games than this one as this season goes on. And, you know, they're going to believe, too, that it doesn't matter what the score is, that we've got a team that's going to fight back and is going to continue to fight till the very end.
1: Hey, we're going to let you enjoy this one. We appreciate you taking the time. Thanks for joining. Congrats on the
0: win. Appreciate you guys. And, man, if that wasn't Texas fight, I don't know what is. So, hook 'em horns. Appreciate y'all.
1: No doubt about it. 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That is Longhorns head coach Steve Sarkisian. 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
7: Fourth-ranked Texas comes back from 20 points down to take down number one Ohio State, 24-23. The final, Jeff Marson, glad to be joining you once again from the Longhorn Audio Network studios with a look at your out-of-town scoreboard. We were getting started on the top 25 the last time out. Number 20, Utah, still with that 29-3 lead over Arkansas. And number 14, USC, has since extended their lead over Louisiana, 28-10, the Trojans out in front. The big game in the top 25 today, though, number 6, Oregon, going on the road to Stillwater, facing a test from the Cowboys.
8: Two wide to each side, third and 8 at the Oregon 10. Hawkins is a tailback to Mestemaker's right, and Drew gets the ball. Looks to throw, under heavy pressure, gets away. Mestemaker pumps, Mestemaker running, diving toward the end zone, he's in! Pistols firing, touchdown Oklahoma State! Drew Mestemaker, give him an Olympic gold medal!
7: Three total touchdowns for Drew Mestemaker today. None more dramatic than that one to give Oklahoma State the lead late. He went airborne into the end zone, and Oklahoma State held on to that lead for a 39-31 upset win over the sixth-ranked Oregon Ducks. How about some other games? The number 3 Notre Dame Fighting Irish, a shutout win over Rice, 52-0. Number 5 Indiana also shutting out their opponent, Howard, 55-0. The final score in that one. Number 13, Texas Tech, had an interesting ball game on the road against Oregon State. The Red Raiders able to pull away late with 14 unanswered in the fourth quarter. 35-24, the final, as the Red Raiders move to 2-0. Number 15, BYU, a winner in Big 12 conference play over Arizona, 28-17. The final from Provo and a stripe-out crowd in that one. Number 16, Penn State, went on the road to face Temple, 27-9, the final score from Philadelphia. Number 17, SMU, won big over UC Davis, 56-10. Five total touchdown passes for Kevin Jennings to lead the Mustangs to a 2-0 start. Number 19, Washington, had some trouble with Utah State today. Came down to the final play, but the Huskies able to knock down a Hail Mary and intercept it to win it, 16-14 over the Aggies. We had another thriller in the Cy-Hawk rivalry between number 21 Iowa and Iowa State. It was the Hawkeyes who came away with the win on a last-minute kick, 16-13. Last final to report to you for tonight's top 25 slate. Number 22 Houston defeats Southern, 77 8-6. We'll take a timeout. When we come back, we'll take a look at some scores from around the state of Texas. You've already heard a couple of them so far, but

0: We'll also dive deep into the Group of Six conferences, even into the FCS Division II and Division III. We'll be back as Longhorn football continues in a moment.
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0: Back on the Bud Light postgame show, the fourth-ranked Texas Longhorns with a big win over number one Ohio State, 24-23. The final, Jeff Marston, glad to be joining you from the Texas Longhorn Audio Network studios with a look at our out-of-town scoreboard from the state of Texas. You've heard a couple of these games already, at least from the top 25, with number 10 Texas A&M taking out Arizona State, 48-20. Number 22 Houston, 77-6 winners over Southern, and 13th-ranked Texas Tech with a win 35-24 over Oregon State. Also in the Big 12, TCU in the win column for the first time this season. They take out Grambling 63-7, and Baylor does the same. They even up their record at 1-1 with a 44-3 victory over Prairie View A&M. Over in the American Conference, there's a thriller between two of Texas's non-conference opponents this season. UTSA pulled off the victory on the road in San Marcos against Texas State, 31-26. The Roadrunners will be in Austin next week to face the Longhorns. North Texas, an impressive win at home, 44-6 over UNLV, and Sam Houston State fell against Tulsa 23-17. Got one game out of the Mountain West going on. UTEP leading Texas Southern 45-10, just a minute 23 to go in the fourth quarter there. How about some of these FCS scores? Lamar, a 23-17 winner at Idaho in the Kibbe Dome to pick up a big win. Incarnate Word fell against Northern Arizona. The Lumberjacks take it 38-28. Tarleton State able to move to 3-0 on the year, 27-24 winners at McNeese today. UT Rio Grande Valley losing a heartbreaker at Nichols, 31-28. East Texas A&M won big over Northwestern State, 38-14. Houston Christian put up a pretty big number against Arkansas Baptist. 88-0 winners are the Huskies today. And Stephen F. Austin dominated against Abilene Christian, 26-7. Down at the Division II level, UT Permian Basin, 69-14 winners over Western New Mexico. And down at the D3 level as well, Hardin-Simmons, 28-20 winners over Wisconsin La Crosse. Mary Hardin-Baylor won on the road against Pacific Lutheran, 29-6. Howard Payne dominated Clutch City Preparatory, 59-15. East Texas Baptist fell against Belhaven, and a thriller there. Belhaven taking it 45-44, and Trinity with a win over McMurray, 31-17. So that'll do it for your look at the out-of-town scoreboard from around the state of Texas. We'll take one more break.

0: 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They'll wrap things up from DKR with Craig, Roger, and Will after this, as you listen to the Longhorn Audio Network from Learfield.
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3: 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Listen, I need everyone to put your phones down. Yes, put it down. You're going to live. 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
2: I'm Jane Metzler. President Trump spending this weekend in Ireland promoting U.S. business. Not everyone there is happy he's visiting.
3: Well, I disagree with the fact that he's here. I wish he wasn't here. I don't think we should have invited him. And I'm here because he causes more harm than he does, and he causes too much suffering. And it's a protest to end against the suffering he's causing in the whole world for so many people.
2: Taking questions from the press, President Trump talked about the possibility of a united Ireland.
4: What do you think about unification of Northern Ireland and Ireland? I said, well, that's the next question. I gave a nice answer, I think. We'll read about it tomorrow. That's one of those questions where no matter what you say, no matter how well you say it, there's no good answer, right? There are about four or five. I could tell you some other ones, but I'm not going to get you started. But that was one of the questions. But I actually said it would be, I think, a very cool thing, to be honest with you. I think it would be cool.
2: The question, a controversial one that previous presidents have sidestepped. From Dublin, the president flew to his golf course on Ireland's Atlantic coast, which is hosting the Irish Open. President Trump will return to the U.S. Sunday night, possibly after presenting the winner's trophy at that tournament. Ukraine's leader Vladimir Zelensky says Russia launched at least 500 drones since Saturday morning, many of them around Kyiv, at least 8 civilians killed, dozens wounded. Russia's President Vladimir Putin, meantime, warning that sending European troops to Ukraine would mean a direct conflict with his country. Authorities in France believe that sabotage may be to blame for a train derailment that injured 44 people. This happened Friday evening in the country's northwestern town.

0: town of Clion. Police say they found a chunk of rail on the tracks, which may have triggered the accident. The prosecutor's office is investigating. An unexpected female visitor at the Malibu home of former Vice President Kamala Harris and her husband Friday night. Nobody home but the security guards.
1: Harris's spokesperson tells News Nation that security personnel intercepted the woman Friday night before she reached the home in Malibu. The spokesperson says Harris and her husband, Doug Emhoff, were not there at the time, and authorities say the woman complied when she was asked to leave. No arrests were reported. Officials have not said why she entered the Harris-Emhoff property.
0: News Nation's Kelly Meyer. Probably a good thing for that woman, the former Veep wasn't home. She told Oprah Winfrey she owns a gun and she knows how to use it. This is the Worldwide News Network.
2: This is the update on real estate with Suzanne Miller of the Miller Report.
3: People ask me all of the time, Suzanne, when do I know when is the best time to buy a property? 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And when buying, choose the United States of America. 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Never bet against the United States. 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
0: In Barcelona, hundreds of far-left Catalan separatist protesters rallied and clashed with police during the region's National Day. Some demonstrators threw items at police cars, setting things on fire. This comes following a gathering of a far-right pro-Spain group downtown. The Catalan region celebrates its National Day with the different factions of the separatist movement deeply divided. Making homes great again, one home at least, how one property developer put it after selling President Trump's childhood home in Queens, New York for close to $2 million. The seller, Tommy Lynn, bought the property last year for just over $800,000. The New York Post reports the house was vacant for years, reportedly was overrun with feral cats. Jane Metzler.
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7: 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Gary and Eric, they return next Sunday night, Monday morning. 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I cannot wait to speak about it with you again, 866-90-RED-EYE. 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Let's just get right into it. So, as you probably know, the Republicans right now in Dallas, the midterm Republican convention, this is the first time that the Republicans, I believe any party, has ever had a convention heading into the midterm elections. There's a couple of different ways to look at this. You can say that the Republicans are running scared. You can say that the Republicans know that they are in trouble heading into the midterm elections, and so what they're trying to do is rally the troops. Well, along those lines, this is what President Trump said just a few hours ago as he was giving his speech, wrapping up day one of the midterm Republican convention. Listen to this. Very surprising.
8: If the Republicans win the House of Representatives and the United States Senate, both of them, because of our economic, tremendous economic success, like in history, we've never had anything like what's happening. But because of our tremendous strength and success economically, I will issue a dividend to every adult citizen in the United States of America for $5,000.
7: Yep. That is President Trump, $5,000 to every American adult citizen. Heads are exploding across America. Republicans and Democrats, by the way, you have both sides of the aisle hating this for different reasons. That is going to cost about $1.35 trillion. Now, a couple of things here. Number one is the president cannot do this by himself. I mean, this would need congressional approval. That is number one. Number two, a lot of people asking this question, is the president even serious? Does he really mean that he is going to arrange to have $5,000 given to every American if the Republicans win the House and the Senate coming up in the midterm elections? Or does he know that it would never pass congressional muster? So this is something that he is just throwing out there as somewhat of an empty promise. So he says this, and in the context of the speech, he was talking about the amount of money that we're making in tariffs and companies bringing their manufacturing back to America.
8: You got to spend the money in the United States of America. In other words, if the Republicans win, if you win, we might not win. The reason the Democrats can't do that is because they don't do tariffs. They don't take in money. All they know is poverty and how to ruin our country. But we're making a fortune. So if the Republicans win, you win with us and you get $5,000. It will be called the Trump dividend. We'll call it the Trump dividend.
7: So depending on who you ask, we've made something like $177 billion in tariff revenue. Some of that is disputed because some of those tariffs were later unauthorized. It gets really complicated. But the bottom line is this. We're talking about $1.35 trillion in these Trump dividends going out versus the president talking about $177 billion in tariff revenue. So the tariff revenue will not even come close to covering the $1.35 trillion that the president is promising in $5,000 Trump dividends to every American citizen. So I guess the question is the president serious? Is he really intending to give every American adult $5,000, or does he know that it'll never pass congressional muster? Because I don't believe that it will. The president also saying, by the way, it would have to be spent in America. He's not saying exactly how the whole thing would be enforced. And to be honest, obviously, this is going to drive people crazy, both Republicans and certainly the Democrats as well. It is headline grabbing. I mean, that is most certain. It is headline grabbing. You go to any website right now, and this is more than likely the lead story. But the problem is that we're 2 months away from the election. And in the coming days, the media is going to jump all over this as another example of the president perhaps gaslighting the American people. Because I can guarantee you that this will never pass Congress. There's too many Republicans who are concerned about our debt and our deficit. And I'm going to be honest with you, I'm one of them.

0: 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Do you believe the midterm Republican convention will make a difference in November? So far, the two answers, yes, great time to brag, and no, the GOP is panicking. 56.3%, I don't know why I do the 0.3, 56% say that, no, it won't make a difference. The GOP is panicking. 43% say, yes, it is a great time to brag. Would love to know what you think. Follow me on the socials at Dan Mandis Show. Got a lot more straight ahead.
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2: I'm Jane Metzler. Mob and protests. President Trump's first day in Ireland, featuring a bit of both. First, that welcoming ceremony, followed by meetings with the country's president and prime minister. President Trump then talked trade with Irish and American business leaders, which brings us to the protesters. They are against the president's tariffs, the war in Iran, and Israel's treatment of Palestinians in Gaza. Taking questions from the press, President Trump called a unified Ireland a good idea. He also discussed Patriot missiles, which Ukraine desperately wants and needs.
3: Everybody wants our equipment. As an example, 2 months ago, 2.5 months ago, they shot 111 missiles at one of our aircraft carriers, and all 111 were knocked down. They never even got close to the ship. Think of that technology.
2: The president talking about Iran. He did a low flyover over his Doonbeg golf course, which is hosting the Irish Open this weekend. The president in that refurbished Air Force One plane that was a gift from Qatar. He is expected to present the winner's trophy at the tournament later on Sunday. Ireland's own Shane Lowry has a 4-stroke lead right now. 500 drones launched since early Saturday morning, what Ukraine's President Volodymyr Zelensky said, blaming Russia for that. At least 9 people dead, dozens injured in and around Kyiv. U.S. intelligence indicating Iran got some help from China in that attack on a U.S. military base in Jordan back in July. 3 U.S. service members were killed. Iran may have received some high-resolution images from 3 China-based satellite firms prior to launching the July 17th missile attack. Those images may have helped Iran identify specific targets. Those satellite companies, sanctioned by the U.S., senior U.S. officials confronted the Chinese about this. China denies the allegations. President Trump is set to host Chinese leader Xi Jinping at the White House September 24th. Saturday, Xi threatened to cancel the summit if the U.S. approves new arms sales to Taiwan. Former Vice President Kamala Harris and her husband Doug Emhoff had an unwanted intruder on their $8 million Malibu property Friday night. Nobody home at the time except security guards. They reportedly stopped the woman before she could get inside. The woman eventually agreed to leave voluntarily, saying Harris wasn't home. She's packing.
1: Celebrating 250 years of America, highlighting moments in history. Here's Jake Novak.
4: October 20th, 1979. President Jimmy Carter decides to allow the deposed Shah of Iran to enter the U.S. for cancer treatments. The decision gave the hardline Islamists and their leader Ayatollah Khomeini the excuse they had been waiting for. 12 days later, on November 1st, Khomeini instructed Iranian students to take control of the U.S. embassy in Tehran to protest Carter's decision. By November 4th, the takeover actually occurred and the Iran hostage crisis began. At the time, most foreign policy experts insisted the hostage situation would have been avoided if Carter had just not made that decision to admit the Shah to America. But 47 years' worth of sustained Iranian-backed attacks on the U.S. since that time say otherwise. Khomeini and the mullahs were set in their plans long before the Shah was even diagnosed. 52 American hostages remained in captivity for 444 days until January 20th, 1981. And that's history.
2: Wasn't a big game Saturday. That comes next weekend against Ole Miss. But LSU's 45-14 win against Louisiana Tech was a big win for the Tigers after one wild week where the school faced possible expulsion from the SEC for adding former NFL rookies Daquan Wright and Xavier Harris to the team roster. Both players who had a year of college eligibility left were waived after NFL training camps. The presidents and chancellors of schools in the Southeast Conference did not impose any sanctions against LSU, which did remove Wright and Harris from the team roster. So no expulsion, something Louisiana Senator John Kennedy said

0: Rocks in his driveway could have predicted. Had LSU been expelled, Kennedy says Congress would have gotten involved. Jane Metzler, Worldwide News Network.
1: Poaching.

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4: 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Always appreciate the opportunity to fill in for Gary and Eric. They will be back next Sunday night, Monday morning. If you can't call in, text in 615-737-9986. If you'd like to follow me on the socials, you most certainly can at Dan Mandis Show. I've got a poll up right now. And if you're just joining the program in this hour, President Trump earlier tonight, whatever, tonight, last night, whatever. But at the midterm Republican convention, the president came out and basically has said that if the Republicans win the House and the Senate, the majorities, that every American adult will get $5,000. I talked about that again earlier in the broadcast. I will continue that conversation in this hour. But I've got a poll up. Do you believe the midterm Republican convention will make a difference in November? You got two answers. Number one, yes. Great time to brag. And number two, no, the GOP is panicking. So it's pretty evenly split. A lot of folks are saying, no, the GOP is panicking at 52.9%. But 47.1% say, absolutely, it is a great time to brag. Now, people are commenting on it. And again, if you'd like to take the poll, follow me at Dan Mandis Show. Follow me on Facebook and X, Instagram as well. But people are commenting on this as well, and some really good comments, which I always appreciate. Let's go. Bucks says, yes, it will make a difference because, number one, many Republicans have been disinterested this year. This will energize them. And two, a lot of independents might figure out that they do have a home, and it will be in the Republican party. Also, a guy named Thomas says this convention is too far out for it to be really very effective. We shamefully have become a society. And this guy is spot on. Thomas Braden, you are spot on. He says, we shamefully have become a society that cannot focus for longer than a TikTok video. So to have this convention 8 weeks out is just pointless. And somebody called Mad Devil, if the GOP was not panicking, Donald Trump would not be promising $5,000 to people if the Republicans stay in power. So if you want to go take the poll, feel free at Dan Mandis Show. I thought it was interesting. There have been some surprises here at the midterm Republican convention for the Republicans, and that was an appearance by none other than John Fetterman.
5: Yes, I'm Senator John Fetterman, Pennsylvania. Yes, I'm a Democrat. Why am I here talking to you today? Because, well, I'm a common sense Democrat. I'm always going to stand with America. I'm always going to reject the extremes in socialism and that anti-American way of life. Dave McCormick is the kind of senator that gets the job done, and he's going to fight for Pennsylvania. I'm proud to count him as my friend.
4: So this is John Fetterman. Now, you know the incredible journey that John Fetterman has been on. It's been amazing. I mean, it was only a few years ago where people were arguing.

The U.S. Treasury quietly released its official financial report for 2025. It appears by its own numbers, the U.S. government seems insolvent. It's reported that the Treasury shows about $6 trillion

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2: I'm Jane Metzler. President Trump spending the weekend in Ireland talking up U.S. business. But not everybody's happy he's visiting.
3: Well, I disagree with the fact that he's here. I wish he wasn't here. I don't think we should have invited him. And I'm here because he causes more harm than he does, and he causes too much suffering. And it's a protest to end against the suffering he's causing in the whole world for so many people.
2: The president talked about the possibility of a united Ireland.
4: What do you think about unification of Northern Ireland and Ireland? I said, oh, that's the next question. I gave a nice answer, I think. We'll read about it tomorrow. You know? That's one of those questions where no matter what you say, no matter how well you say it, there's no good answer, right? There are about four or five. I could tell you some other ones, but I'm not going to get you started. But that was one of the questions. But I actually said it would be, I think, a very cool thing, to be honest with you. I think it would be cool.
2: Previous presidents had sidestepped that question. From Dublin, the president flew to his golf course on Ireland's Atlantic coast, which now is hosting the Irish Open. He'll return to the U.S. Sunday night after presenting the winner's trophy. Ukraine's leader Volodymyr Zelensky says Russia launched at least 500 drone strikes since Saturday morning, many of them around Kyiv, at least 9 civilians dead, dozens wounded. Russia's President Vladimir Putin, meantime, has warned that sending European troops into Ukraine would mean direct conflict with his country. Authorities in France believe sabotage may be to blame for a train derailment that injured 44 people. This happened Friday evening in the country's northwestern town of Clion. Police say they found a chunk of rail on the tracks that may have triggered that accident. The prosecutor's office there is investigating. An unexpected female visitor at the Malibu home of former Vice President Kamala Harris and her husband Friday night. Nobody was home but the security guards.
5: Harris's spokesperson tells News Nation that security personnel intercepted the woman Friday night before she reached the home in Malibu. The spokesperson says Harris and her husband, Doug Emhoff, were not there at the time, and authorities say the woman complied when she was asked to leave. No arrests were reported. Officials have not said why she entered the Harris-Emhoff property.
2: That is News Nation's Kelly Meyer reporting. Probably a good thing for that woman that the former Veep was not home. She told Oprah Winfrey in an interview that she owns a gun and she does know how to use it. This is the Worldwide News Network.
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6: 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I'm Yana Derulis for the Worldwide News Network.
2: Police in Jackson, Mississippi say they're still investigating the death of 29-year-old Tasha Fortune. The black woman, a former star athlete and mother of four, found hanging from a tree in the backyard of an abandoned house on August 3rd. Jackson Police Chief Rochelle Brackney.
7: The medical examiner's office officially classified Ms. Fortune's death as a homicide. With that determination, our investigators moved quickly. We secured two search warrants and an arrest warrant for Jacques Ratliff, also known as Jacques.
2: The 51-year-old black man is now in custody charged with murder. He had a prior association with the young woman, but details on that weren't disclosed. Neither was a possible motive. The police chief said.

0: As more arrests are pending, Tasha Fortune, an accomplished cross-country runner who struggled with homelessness in recent years. Jane Metzler, Worldwide News Network.
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5: 866-90-RED-EYE is the phone number, 866-907-3339. Wait till you hear what Treasury Secretary Scott Bessent said last night at the midterm Republican convention. If you can't call in, you can text in. That number is 615-737-9986. And, you know, one of the things that I always love about filling in on Red Eye Radio and love about radio, generally speaking, is I get to speak to a lot of people, both those who appreciate what I bring to the table, and then there's the other people. 1561, I was talking about him earlier, just very quickly, because he is somebody who clearly does not like me, does not like Donald Trump, and it's all very cool. You know, I mean, I think we're cool with each other, whatever. But one of the things that he said is, what's your education, Dan? Donald Trump loves the uneducated, right? I mean, he put an LOL in there, so that's fine. True story, though, I am a college dropout. And by the way, I'm in good company. So was Rush Limbaugh and a lot of other folks. So my mom kicked me out of my house at the age of 18. I had about $25 to my name, and it was awful. And it's a whole story which nobody cares about. But do you know what's so funny? I thank the Lord every day that I was kicked out of my house at the age of 18 and I wasn't able to continue on with my college education, because I really learned a lot more about life, a lot more about radio, a lot more about grit and hard work and perseverance, living on my own, couch surfing for a couple of months, trying to find as many jobs as I could because nobody would hire me full time. And this was back in 1986. And I learned more about the world as, you know, I was trying to, frankly, learn how to survive than I ever would trying to pass, you know, biology class or calculus class and so forth. So, yeah, I am proudly uneducated. I am probably the proudest college dropout everywhere, anywhere. And that is, you know, my little story about why it is that I am, and I'm air quoting this, uneducated. But that's okay. Because, you know, some of the smartest people that I know are college dropouts. And some of the dumbest people that I know have a college education. And I bet you, if you think about the people in your life, all you folks listening, I'd be willing to bet that you know some of those people too. Some of the smartest people don't have any real education. Maybe they even dropped out of high school. But I got to tell you, the dumbest people that I know have all kinds of degrees. So a degree doesn't impress me much. The guy says, oh yeah, well, I've got a degree in criminal justice. Well, good for you. doesn't mean that you're any smarter than me or any more successful than me. It just means that you wasted, in my opinion, 4 years of your life getting a college

0: 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Sign up today for the newsletter or newsletters that fit your needs at fleetowner.com. 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
2: I'm Jane Metzler. New reports of another attack on a ship in the Strait of Hormuz. It's been a busy night for the aircraft carrier, the USS George Washington. Those fighter jets taking off and landing on the aircraft carrier in the Persian Gulf. Along the Red Sea, meantime, the Saudis have shut down a crucial pipeline after attacks by Iranian-backed Houthi rebels in Yemen. The Houthis continue to take over more towns along the Red Sea coastline. Thousands in those previously government-backed communities are now fleeing to safer areas in what is being described as an hysterical panic. People say they had no idea where they would be going. U.S. intelligence indicates Iran got some help from China in that attack on a U.S. military base in Jordan back in July. Three U.S. service members were killed. Iran may have received high-resolution images from three China-based satellite firms prior to launching the July 17th missile attack. Those images may have helped Iran identify specific targets. The three satellite companies, already sanctioned by the U.S., senior U.S. officials confronted the Chinese about this, but China denied the allegations. President Trump, meantime, set to host Chinese leader Xi Jinping at the White House on September 24th. Saturday, though, Xi threatened to cancel the summit if the U.S. approves new arms sales to Taiwan. Protests and pomp, President Trump's first day in Ireland, featuring a bit of both. First, a welcoming ceremony, followed by meetings with the country's president and prime minister. President Trump then talked trade with Irish and American business leaders, which brings us to those protesters. They are against the president's tariffs, the war in Iran, Israel's treatment of Palestinians in Gaza. Taking questions from the press, President Trump called a unified Ireland a good idea. And he discussed Patriot missiles, which Ukraine desperately needs and wants.
3: Everybody wants our equipment. As an example, 2 months ago, 2.5 months ago, they shot 111 missiles at one of our aircraft carriers. And all 111 were knocked down. They never even got close to the ship. Think of that technology.
2: The president talking about Iran there. He did a low flyover over his Dune Bay golf course, which is hosting the Irish Open. The president will present the Owner's Trophy. Worldwide News Network.
1: This is Moving America. Here's Jake Novak.
4: The Trump administration is on the verge of announcing new, sharply lower fuel economy standards. They're expected to now call for fleet-wide averages of 34.5 miles per gallon by 2031, compared to the existing standard of more than 50 miles a gallon. This has long been portrayed as right-wing policy, but it's really about boosting Detroit. No matter how hard GM, Ford, and Chrysler, Jeep, Dodge have tried, the only enduringly strong sales for those big American names are big American trucks and SUVs. And the Trump administration argues this is also a gift to the American consumer because making vehicles more fuel efficient isn't cheap and those costs were passed on to us. Of course, none of this will stop car makers from making fuel efficient vehicles on their own. It's just the arbitrary government imposed do it by this time or else deadlines that drove costs through the roof. You can also always just take the bus. I'm Jake Novak.
1: This is Moving America.
2: Wasn't a big game. That comes next weekend against Ole Miss, but LSU's 45-14 win Saturday against Louisiana Tech was a big win for the Tigers after the wild week where the school faced possible expulsion from the SEC for adding former NFL rookies Daquan Wright and Xavier Harris to the team's roster. Both players had a year of eligibility left. They were waived from NFL training camps. Presidents and chancellors of schools in the Southeast Conference did not impose any sanctions against LSU Thursday, which removed Wright and Harris from the team roster, something Louisiana Senator John Kennedy said rocks in his driveway could have predicted.

0: predicted had LSU been expelled from the SEC. Kennedy says Congress would have gotten involved in that. Jane Metzler, Worldwide News Network.
1: Poaching is a

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2: I'm Jane Metzler with reports of another attack on a ship in the Strait of Hormuz. It was a busy night for the crew of the aircraft carrier, the USS George Washington. Fighter jets taking off and landing in the Persian Gulf. Along the Red Sea, meantime, the Saudis shutting down a pipeline after attacks by Iranian-backed Houthi rebels in Yemen. The Houthis on the move, continuing to take over more towns along the Red Sea coastline. Thousands in those previously government-backed communities are now fleeing to safer areas in what is described as hysterical panic. A busy first day for President Trump in Ireland. Here's News Nation's Hannah Brandt.
3: The president had a day that was full of meetings with Ireland's president, the prime minister, and the U.S. embassy staff. And he did spend a lot of his time talking about the economy and the U.S. war with Iran. We know those two are linked because, of course, that war is driving up prices globally. President Trump did respond to concerns about the impact the conflict is having on costs. The president once again predicting the war will end right after the U.S. midterm elections in November.
2: The president did a low flyover of his Dunvegan golf course on Ireland's Atlantic coast in the refurbished Air Force One plane he got as a gift from Qatar. Dunvegan is hosting the Irish Open this weekend. The president expected to hand out the winner's trophy today. Right now, Ireland's own Shane Lowry tops the leaderboard. He's ahead by 4 strokes. Ukraine's leader Vladimir Zelensky says Russia launched at least 500 drone strikes since Saturday morning, many around Kyiv. At least 9 civilians killed, dozens wounded. Russia's President Vladimir Putin, meantime, warning that sending European troops into Ukraine would mean direct conflict with his country. An unexpected female visitor at the Malibu home of former Vice President Kamala Harris and her husband Friday night. Nobody was there but the security guards.
4: Harris's spokesperson tells News Nation that security personnel intercepted the woman Friday night before she reached the home in Malibu. The spokesperson says Harris and her husband, Doug Emhoff, were not there at the time, and authorities say the woman complied when she was asked to leave. No arrests were reported. Officials have not said why she entered the Harris-Emhoff property.
2: News Nation's Kelly Meyer. Probably a good thing for that woman. The former Veep wasn't home. She told Oprah Winfrey in a 2024 interview she owns a gun and knows how to use it. This is the Worldwide News Network.
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5: Evangelina Jolie and Brad Pitt's 6 children, 5 have dropped his last name. Vivian was the latest. Pax is still known as Pax Jolie Pitt. So what gives? Pitt's camp explicitly uses the phrase parental alienation, claiming that Jolie has conducted a years-long campaign to poison the children's minds against him, leaving the actor absolutely crushed. But Jolie's camp says it was an independent choice based on trauma, citing the infamous 2016 private jet incident, which alleges that Pitt verbally and physically assaulted Jolie and 2 of the children. Both the FBI and the L.A. Department of Children and Family Services fully investigated. They found no evidence clearing Pitt of all abuse allegations. Yet his children continue to distance themselves. Pitt recently told Esquire magazine he went back to the bottle after 7 years of sobriety, but that he is more responsible with his drinking. Cooper Lawrence, Entertainment News, Worldwide News Network, New York.
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2: Authorities in France believe sabotage may be to blame for a train derailment that injured 44 people. This happened Friday evening in the country's northwestern town of Clion. Police say they found a chunk of rail on the tracks, and that may have triggered the accident. The prosecutor's office investigating. Wasn't just the eyes of Texas following this upset. Longhorn quarterback Arch Manning from that famous football dynasty and those Warby Parker glasses commercials, stealing a sure win from number 1 ranked Ohio State Saturday, number 4 Texas, making a 20-point comeback in the fourth quarter, winning on a 1-yard TD run by Hollywood Smothers, 25 seconds left

0: In the game, it is the largest fourth quarter rally against a number one team ever, according to Sport Radar. Jane Metzler, Worldwide News Network, New York.
1: Coaching is

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4: 866-90-RED-EYE is the phone number, 866-907-3339. Always appreciate the opportunity to fill in for Gary and Eric. They will be back next Sunday night, Monday morning. If you can't call in, text in 615-737-9986. If you'd like to follow me on the socials, you most certainly can at Dan Mandis Show. I've got a poll up right now. And if you're just joining the program in this hour, President Trump earlier tonight, whatever, tonight, last night, whatever. But at the midterm Republican convention, the president came out and basically has said that if the Republicans win the House and the Senate, the majorities, that every American adult will get $5,000. I talked about that again earlier in the broadcast. I will continue that conversation in this hour. But I've got a poll up. Do you believe the midterm Republican convention will make a difference in November? You got two answers. Number one, yes. Great time to brag. And number two, no, the GOP is panicking. So it's pretty evenly split. A lot of folks are saying, no, the GOP is panicking at 52.9%, but 47.1% say absolutely it is a great time to brag. Now, people are commenting on it. And again, if you'd like to take the poll, follow me at Dan Mandis Show. Follow me on Facebook and X, Instagram as well. But people are commenting on this as well, and some really good comments, which I always appreciate. Let's go. Bucks says, yes, it will make a difference because, number one, many Republicans have been disinterested this year. This will energize them. And two, a lot of independents might figure out that they do have a home, and it will be in the Republican party. Also, a guy named Thomas says this convention is too far out for it to be really very effective. We shamefully have become a society. And this guy is spot on. Thomas Braden, you are spot on. He says, we shamefully have become a society that cannot focus for longer than a TikTok video. So to have this convention 8 weeks out is just pointless. And somebody called Mad Devil, if the GOP was not panicking, Donald Trump would not be promising $5,000 to people if the Republicans stay in power. So if you want to go take the poll, feel free at Dan Mandis Show. I thought it was interesting. There have been some surprises here at the midterm Republican convention for the Republicans, and that was an appearance by none other than John Fetterman.
5: Yes, I'm Senator John Fetterman, Pennsylvania. Yes, I'm a Democrat. Why am I here talking to you today? Because, well, I'm a common sense Democrat. I'm always going to stand with America. I'm always going to reject the extremes and socialism and that anti-American way of life. Dave McCormick is the kind of senator that gets the job done, and he's going to fight for Pennsylvania. I'm proud to count him as my friend.
4: So this is John Fetterman. Now, you know, the incredible

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Are the Republicans

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2: I'm Matt Piper in California. Fire trucks coming in to help battle the Lucas Fire as crews on the ground work to slow the spread of that blaze. It is in Lake County where authorities issued evacuation orders for parts of the Northern California region. The last update was the wildfire has burned more than 4,000 acres and was 15% contained. It all started Thursday and the cause is still being investigated. One person was killed and three others injured in an attack on an Iranian commercial ship in the Strait of Hormuz. That from Iran's state-run news agency. It is adding to concerns about Iran-related threats to global energy supplies after Saudi Arabia shut down a vital oil pipeline this week. Reports are that a projectile hit the vessel as it moved through the strait. The crew was evacuated by local authorities after a fire broke out following the attack. On the second and final day of the BRICS summit being hosted by India, leaders of BRICS partner countries and outreach invitees are meeting in New Delhi. India's Prime Minister Modi emphasized that BRICS is not against the West, but seeks a greater voice for developing economies. BRICS was founded in 2006 by Brazil, Russia, India, and China, with South Africa, Egypt, Ethiopia, Indonesia, Iran, Saudi Arabia, and the UAE joining later. Yesterday, the group expressed concern over rising tensions in the Middle East and condemned the use of sanctions not authorized by the United Nations. In Indonesia, rescuers say about 140 passengers and crew are missing after a ferry carrying more than 240 people overturned in bad weather in the Java Sea. The vessel's captain had earlier reported rough seas with waves up to 10 feet before issuing a distress message saying the ship was listing. Tens of thousands of Celine Dion fans flocked to an arena in Paris for the first of her 16 shows planned across this and next month after a four-year break. The Paris concerts, to be followed by 10 more in May, mark a major milestone for 58-year-old Dion following years away from touring after she revealed her diagnosis with stiff person syndrome.
3: We are fans since the 90s and we are very excited to be here. We thought she was going to retire because she was so ill a few years ago. But now she's here and we are here to see her.
2: With nearly 260 million albums sold, Dion remains one of the best-selling and most decorated artists in pop music history. In Senegal, Africa, celebrations as the Olympic flame was welcomed by music for the first Olympic sporting event held in Africa, the Youth Olympic Games. This is the Worldwide News Network.
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4: People ask me all of the time, Suzanne, when do I know when is the best time to buy a property? 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Make sure you have another 3 months for your mortgage reserves. 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And lastly, the most important thing is to get a property evaluation. Make sure you do not buy anything until you've gotten three appraisals and you actually know the value and the worth of what you're about to buy. And when buying, choose the United States of America. Why? 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And everybody gets the United States. I'm Suzanne Miller.
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2: It began in May and it's still ongoing. Protesters taking to the streets of Albania opposing a luxury resort linked to Jared Kushner, the son-in-law of President Trump. The protests have grown into a broader anti-government movement calling for the resignation of their prime minister.
5: I am protesting here for the big corruption that is in every stage of our life.
2: The Albanian government argues that the planned investment along the Adriatic coast would be a transformative project for the country. Giant panda King Bao celebrated her fifth birthday this weekend at the Smithsonian's National Zoo in Washington, marking her second birthday in the U.S. The female panda arrived at the zoo nearly 2 years ago together with male giant panda Bao Li, who turned five last month. For the birthday celebration, she

0: was given a special birthday cake, an ice treat made from fruit juices. Matt Piper, Worldwide News Network, New York.
1: Hi,

0: I'm Emmitt Smith. Sports has given me a lot to smile about over the years. But as an athlete and the father of young athletes, I know how important it is to protect yourself from injury. That's why I've teamed up with the American Association of Orthodontists to encourage athletes to play it safe. I've seen firsthand how quickly an accident can happen when out on the field, the court, or even the dance floor. Wearing protective gear like mouth guards, face masks, and helmets can reduce the risk of injury and keep you in the game. Visit braces.org.
1: Just a minute, Jake. I need to talk
2: Dad,
1: to you.
2: I don't have time now. I gotta go.
1: Jake! Wait, Jake!
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1: 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Oh, where do we get started? Lake Reports, that's a good place. We have our most current Lake Reports available today. Our guides are standing by. We're going to run out to the phones and visit with them in just a few minutes. Things to do around the state. Tons of events coming your way, including today's Fanatic Fishing Tournament Buy, Sell, Trade Outdoor Swap Meet. Now, this is in San Antonio at Enrique Barrera Parkway, and I have no idea where that is. So you'll have to look this up. We just talked about that, a couple of 3 months ago. We were talking about the swap meet idea, and apparently it seems to be catching on. I think it's a great idea. I think it's something that every little town and city ought to look to do at some point, once, maybe twice a year, something like that, where all of us can get together and bring the stuff we no longer use and maybe trade it or sell it, and pick up something that we would use. So, you know, just a lot of fun. Just a great weekend of gathering and moving stuff around. I'm not going to have less junk when it's over. I'm going to take my stuff, and I'm going to go, and I'm going to come home with other stuff. That's how that's going to work. The Fanatic Fishing Tournament Buy Sell Trade Outdoor Swap Meet goes today at in San Antonio. Again, it's actually 5200 if you want to look that up, but it's on Enrique Barrera Parkway, and it doesn't tell me anything else, so that's all I have. You can text them, 210-643-3396. That's 210-643-3396. Probably get more information via the text there. So there's that. And then, of course, we've also mentioned the Grandview 4-H clay shoot going on today. Now, that'll start this afternoon. You've got some time. Registration starts at noon. Shoot begins at 1. They're going to have 14 buckles to give away, categories, 14 championship buckles. They've got raffles, live auction. There's a meal included in your entry. This is at Defender Outdoors Clay Sports Ranch in Joshua, Texas, and it's raising funds for the 4-H, Grandview 4-H group. 214-538-0451. That's 214-538-0451 for more info on that one. If you're out and about in the Grandview area and you want to have some fun going to shoot sporting clays, that's your event. There's more, and we'll get to those later in the hour, of course, if we get an opportunity. TPNW News, your statewide fishing conditions, not much different from yesterday. There are a couple of little storms up by Childress, actually. A little,

0: fingernail-sized group of activity, if you will. Doesn't look like a lot, but it is present. Can't tell which way it's moving, but it is present up in the Childress area. Hot Lake of the Week, gear and gadgets, all that stuff coming your way on Texas Fishing and Outdoors.
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0: on a 9/11 weekend. 888-256-1080, our phone number. Going to go out now to Zach at Texoma. And Zach, we talked yesterday. You had a plan. How did it work out?
1: It worked out pretty well. We had a good morning run live bait. You had to work for them a little bit because they're still on the move. But, it's not like it'll, like it can be when it cools off a little more, where you pull up, set one anchor, and sit there and just catch the heck out of it.
0: And where about, yeah.
1: We did a little moving around, a little scanning, and found some good groups of fish and set up and caught them. And then how's it going? Had a couple other groups out lure fishing. Had a pretty decent morning yesterday as well on waters and dropping slabs. And so it all worked out pretty good. Hoping to go out and do it again today.
0: Sometimes, and we talk about it a lot because it's relevant, sometimes if you have four people or five people or six people in a boat, we're not going to throw all of those treble. We're not going to be slinging treble hooks around like that. However, you guys have enough folks in enough boats. If that's what somebody wants to do, you can kind of tailor it to them and still get them out there if that's how they want to go about doing it.
1: Yeah, and that's, I got another big group today, so I'm going back out live bait again.
0: Uh-huh.
1: But we do our best to kind of tailor it to what they want to do, and if, like they call and it's the time of year, we'll say they want to go throw some, do nothing but lures, and it's not a good time for it, we'll tell them, hey, listen, this is the better way to go right now.
0: And, yeah.
1: We really want to take you to do what's going to give you the best success. And if they still want to, go do that because that's their preferred way, then we'll go do it.
0: Now, obviously, that has something to do with it, the time of year. So what is the best time of year? If I want to do top waters, do I need to come in November or December or February or what? What would you suggest if somebody wanted? Because I just did it not long ago, and it's so much fun. If that's what I want to do, what time of year do I need to start blocking days off in the calendar?
1: Spring is a really good time.
0: Uh-huh.
1: Top water. Typically in the summer, the pattern that we've been in here for the last month and a half or

0: So it's a good time for topwater. But for whatever reason, they've been a little weird about the topwaters. They'll chase them, and they'll you know, knock them out of the water. But they haven't been just committing to it real well. So we've been throwing swim baits over topwaters. And then coming up here in the fall, you'll get a good early morning shallow topwater bite as well most of the time.
1: Mm-hmm.
0: That one can be, that's, you know, and I love the fish blowing up on top and going crazy, but that fall shallow water bite's one of my favorites to get on when it's happening because, I mean, you're not seeing anything. There's nothing swirling or, you know, flipping. You throw out and start chugging your topwater along there, and all of a sudden, just out of nowhere, the water explodes.
2: Man,
0: I love that. I love that bite. You know, when you're just kind of blind casting topwaters,
2: yeah,
0: you get a really good blow up on it.
2: Brownfish, the smallmouth bass, probably I'd say our best smallmouth fishery in Texas is Texoma, has been for quite a few years now. Somebody wants to do that. Can you carve somebody out, get somebody off to one side to go do something a little different like that?
0: Yeah, absolutely. We do some smallmouth trips. We really enjoy them. One of my favorite methods is taking spinning reels and going freelining big shad for them up around the rocks down towards the dam.
2: Uh-huh.
0: That's another thing that's just right around the corner. You know, we get into some of the cooler weather like in October, and those fish will kind of pull back up on those rocks a little better and be a really good bite. And you know, and it's you know, a lot of people think of bass fishing of, oh, you're going to go out and fish all day to catch, you know, 2, 3, 4, 5 sometimes.
2: Yeah.
0: When those smallmouth are really feeding and up there on those rocks, freelining those shad up there, I mean, you typically catch a bunch of them.
2: And you got some good sized ones, too.
0: Yeah, absolutely. You know, you catch some 4 or 5 pounders out there, and I mean, it's, man, those smallmouth, they just fight so good.
2: If you have not hooked into a 4, 4.5, 5 pound smallie in your life, that is one of those bucket list things. Got to go do that.
0: Absolutely, those smallmouth pound for pound, they are heavy fighters, and it's a lot of fun. They're pretty fish too.
2: Man, how do I reach you? I'm excited now. Let's set something up. I want to go fishing. How do I reach you there on Texoma?
0: You can just call at 903-819-3329, or you can find us on the web at ggstexoma.com.
2: ggstexoma.com. Now, I talked to Daryl yesterday, and I explained that Omar, because Omar's listening, he can hear us. I explained to him that Omar was going to be trying to put together a tuna trip for himself in July, and that we had spoken to a lot of people that were interested, including yourself. So I told Daryl he and Omar are going to have to honcho that trip. So you guys all get together and figure something out for next July, and you have fun today. Give me a shout next week.
0: Sounds good. I hope everybody has a good week. I'm headed to Maine for a few days with the wife tomorrow, so I'll try to drag a little cool air back down when I come home.
2: Please do. GGS Texoma, and what's the number again?
0: 903-819-3329.
2: Hey, man, I appreciate you so much. Have fun. Y'all be safe.
0: All right, thanks. Have a good one.
2: Zach, they're on Texoma. Maine, that sounds cooler. Now, Omar, in December, Maine just sounds cold. Oh, my gosh. But right now, it's probably going to be a pretty nice break, and I'm a little jealous.
3: Bluefish. Striper.
2: Yeah. Well, and
3: I hope we make time for a trip.
2: And that's where...
3: That's a whole other game there.
2: Yeah, that's where the Northeast Atlantic coast is where our stripers come from, so he should be right at home.
3: Yep, probably so. I don't know. I was watching the other day, and these people were trolling like an 18-inch lure and caught about a 50-pounder.
2: You know, it is different. It's the same species, but it is different. That's for sure.
3: Yeah. But, you know, when our wives complain about the price of the stuff we buy, I watched the TikTok video, and a lady went from a $99 lure to a $500 lure to a $1,000 lure to a $10,000 lure to a $1 million lure.
2: No.
3: Made of gold, diamonds, the eyes were rubies. It's like, no. just no.
2: Yeah.
3: If I had $1 million, I would spend it a whole lot more wisely, I would hope.
2: No, you buy a fish

0: And lure and take it out and hunk it into the water. Let's see what happens.
1: No. I'd probably buy me and Jonathan both a 24-foot Revallo. That'd be what I'd do with it.
0: Yeah, well, yeah, yeah. And that would eat up a lot of it.
1: $250,000 of it.
0: Yeah. So.
1: That, you just say that. You're just, okay, I'm stunned. All right. Anyway, but yeah, fishing's good, brother. It is so good. Jonathan was out there, and he's doing good. He had 35 keepers and kept probably caught probably 60, 70. So it was a good morning on Grapevine.
0: Now, good. What do you tell somebody headed out there? Again, how do they get close to start, and what are they looking for when they get there?
1: Well, you know, you want to be on the edges of the humps in, say, 15 to 19 feet of water, and you want to look for what I call haystacks of fish, where the fish are up off the bottom. You know, you may be in 15, 16 feet of water, and they're within 5 feet of the surface.
0: Uh-huh.
1: If you've got fish that are right along the bottom, and you know they're fish, but they're within 2, maybe 3 feet of the bottom, and there's no extensions of that school of fish up higher in the water column, those fish are neutral. Those fish are not feeding. So if you're better off to remember where they're at, maybe come back later, but if you're better off to keep looking right now.
0: Really?
1: And still, yeah, we're still doing a mixture of trolling and jigging with slabs. You know, we try the trolling. It's working great. Now, we got a really good school of fish. They're not moving too quick. So let's just go ahead and try and drop slabs on them. And if that works, then we just continue with that. If that doesn't work, then we go back to trolling the Hellbender Pet Spoon Rig. So.
0: Interesting.
1: I've got a video up on YouTube for trolling for white bass. And it's got, I don't know, 25,000 views. It gets a lot of views this time of year. But like, it's a good video.
0: Like a tutorial?
1: Yeah, a tutorial. Rods, reels, line, setup, how to rig the Hellbender, all of that.
0: And it's interesting you say that, because a lot of folks might not think about something like the fishing line. But it's going to make a big difference in what that bait's going to do, how it's going to run, and how deep it's going to run.
1: Right. It makes a huge difference. I use 16 to 70, 17-pound bright-colored mono because I can see the line. I can see what it's doing. I can see how it's tracking. All those things are really important. Plus, it's heavy enough. We've caught 35, 40-pound catfish on it, trolling for stripers. So it's heavy enough. We can pretty much land anything in freshwater that we hook.
0: Uh-huh.
1: And the other side of that is that now we go down to the Hellbender, and below the Hellbender, we use 14-pound fluorocarbon.
0: Huh.
1: To go to the pet spoon. Because if the pet spoon gets hung up, we will break the fluorocarbon, hopefully before we break the main line. That way we don't lose the Hellbender and everything.
0: Right, right. That makes sense.
1: You know, I'd rather lose part of it than none of it. And then again, you know, stripers and hybrids and white bass, they're all sight feeders. So we take away the line from the back of the Hellbender to the pet spoon, where it's almost invisible. We're a whole lot more likely to get strikes.
0: Yeah, yeah.
1: The smaller diameter is even that much harder for them to see.
0: Yeah.
1: So, you know, I've seen stripers come up to baits, but they can, there's something, they just won't take it. It's a line or something. So, you know, we're trying to hedge our bets and make it as appealing to the fish as we can by using that lighter fluorocarbon.
0: Right. Right. All right. It's a problem.
1: I mean, the water temperature is still in mid to upper 80s. Water's clear. All the boat ramps are open. Grapevine's just a great little fishery.
0: All in all, it sounds like a pretty good time to be looking. And, of course, we've got, another week or 10 days maybe of this high heat. I don't want to say excessive heat, because it's actually not as bad as it could be. But we've got another week or 10 days, and then we should start to see some breaks, hopefully by the last week of September, first week of October, we'll start to see some breaking weather.
1: Nothing wrong with sitting in a bow hunting blind, sweating and shorts and t-shirt on. It just don't add up.
0: Same thing with early teal season, you know? I mean, it's like, really?

0: Okay, I'm out. But there's plenty of time to get on that schedule, to block out a day or two, and you can help them with things. Again, you've got lodging, you've got other entertainment opportunities there in the nearby area, so they could block out a couple of days and bring the family. Yeah, I see it as I'm going to take two or three days. I'm going to go and I'm going to fish early in the morning and then spend the afternoon doing some other cool stuff that there is to do and eating and like that.
1: It's got Bass Pro. It's got Legoland. It's got
0: all kinds of stuff.
1: Aquarium, yeah.
0: Yeah. There's a ton of cool stuff to see and do. So anyway, how do they reach you to talk about all of that and kind of get it all squared away on the old schedule?
1: They call us at 817-937-8755, sales@luckotheirish.net. There's no F in there, just Luck O the Irish. And then we are all over social media. Had one of the young men yesterday, he's got a YouTube channel, and he did a 360 video of him. We did of him pulling the stringer of fish out of the water, and that was really cool.
0: Yeah. All right, man. Give us that number one more time.
1: 817-937-8755.
0: Cat Mobile.
1: I appreciate you guys so much.
0: Appreciate you, sir.
1: Wait, we're going to probably come over to your house with some ether and make you go tuna fishing with us.
0: Oh, you guys set that trip up. I'm looking forward to it. Captain, I appreciate you so much. Please give us a shout again next week right here on Texas Fishing and Outdoors.
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1: 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Now, this will be at Elm Fork Shooting Range, which is in Dallas, and it is presented by the Dallas Margarita Society. Again, Watercrest and Dallas Children's Charities involved in this. They do have an early bird special. Register early and get a savings. There will be all kinds of cool stuff going on. They're going to have lunch, a happy hour, prizes, auctions, raffles, et cetera, et cetera. The annual Michael Vernon Clay Shooting Tournament, Thursday, September 17th. Check out DallasMargaritaSociety.org to find out more about this charity event. Lots of stuff we've been talking about, including the weather. And the weather's going to have an effect on all of our fishing, obviously. We are coming into a transition period, but again, it's important to remember that even though the mornings may be a little cooler and it feels more like a fall day to start the day, I'm obviously not speaking about right now. It's still hanging in there. Summer's still got its grip in, but the point is we're going to see these cooler temperatures rolling in. And when we do, the temptation is going to be to react to them. This is just like spring. We go through the winter, and we get close to spring, and we get into February, and maybe we get 3 days in a row that are nice and warm and sunny, and we think, oh, the fish should be ready to spawn, and we're really still, you know, a month away. This is kind of the same deal now. People tend to jump the gun just a little bit. Remember that it's the water temperature. It may feel good to you. It may feel like it's nice and cool and it's time to run to the shallows. But you look at the water temperature, it's still 85 degrees. The fish are not going to be feeling that way. So temperature, water temperature, will dictate more than air temp. So as we get going, remember to take that into consideration whenever you start your day. Check your water temp first, and then kind of make your plan from there. I think if you talk to our

0: guides, if I asked all the guides, they'd kind of look at that as part of what the guides do, since they do it every day, they have yesterday as a reference point, which is very handy. I can't stress how much that means, how important that is, that I was there yesterday and the day before and the day before. When you do something every day, some of it becomes automatic. Some of it becomes something you don't think about. You may not look at the water temperature because you know what it's been for the last 4 or 5 days in a row. And if you know what it's been for the last 4 or 5 days in a row and nothing's really changed, the water temperature is not really going to change. Hang on. Okay. Bless me. And if the water temperature hadn't changed, then my approach isn't going to change. So that's what our guides have going for them, is that they're doing it every day. They have a reference point that's just, 12 hours old, maybe, when they came off the water yesterday evening. A lot of us have the challenge of it may have been an entire week before we went the last time. It may be 2 weeks or even 3 weeks. That means there can be drastic changes in the water level or the water temperature. Water level, of course, going to be one of those very important things. There are places now where you might catch fish on lakes like Cedar Creek is a great example. Cedar Creek has a ton of boat docks, and one of the most popular general patterns for fishing, whether it's crappie or bass, both. How many times has Chuck Rollins called us and talked to us about shooting docks on Cedar Creek with his crappie jig? That involves bending the tip of that rod, pull that crappie jig back, bend the tip of that rod back. When you let that jig go, that rod snaps straight and it slings, it shoots that little crappie jig up under that dock, gets it way back there where normal casting won't get it. And as it hits the water and pendulums back down, those crappie jump on it. Well, guess what? That's dirt now. So you're not going to be shooting docks or anything else on docks until that water comes. It's almost 5.5, I think, almost 6 feet low at Cedar Creek. That takes a lot of docks, not all, but it takes a lot of docks out of the water. So that's going to affect how you're fishing. And that's something that can change in 3 weeks or a month as we continue without rain. Of course, water temperature usually doesn't take quite that long. Water temperature can change in just a few days. You get a few nights. That's all we're looking for. We're looking for a few nights in the low 70s. And we get 2, 3, 4, 5 nights in the low 70s, you'll see a 2 or 3 or 4 degree drop in the water temperature. Now we can start moving up there like Zach was talking about, doing that shallow water bite in the fall. That's what we're all waiting on. That's the thing that we're all looking for. That's the thing that we're all waiting on. It is so exciting. It is so much fun when the smallies are up shallow and the stripers are up shallow and everything's just getting ready. And we have another spawn of the shadleys. The little shads move up shallow one more time, at least one more time before the winter gets here and they can't do it anymore. So it all works out. And the thing is, we're just a few weeks from the beginning of that. So hang in there. It's on the way. Trust me, some of the best fishing of the year is right ahead of you. We'll run back out to the phones after this on Texas Fishing and Outdoors.
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5: Freedom itself was attacked this morning by a faceless coward, and freedom will be defended.
6: I think he said, I'm in the air. I'm calling you on the air phone of the airplane. He said, I want you to know I love you very much. We've been taken over. There are 3 men that say they have a bomb.
7: He just said, I want to let y'all.
8: All right, here we go live.
7: Very, very much. In case I don't see you again.
8: The Boyd Education Foundation's B. Clay Shoot. Coming up September 18th, that's Friday. We talked about a Thursday shoot. There's also a Friday shoot in Boyd. Sting 'em and sling 'em, sharpshooters, sharper minds. Registration starts at 8 a.m. Shooting begins at 9. You must be 12 years old with adult supervision to participate. Now, I'm over 12 years old, but do I still need adult supervision? Probably. They do have rentals available. This will be at Fossil Point Shooting Grounds in Decatur. If you're in the area and you'd like to have an impact on the Boyd Education Foundation, get out there September 18th, Friday, and go shoot this fun sporting clay shoot. And you'll have 12 stations, 12 opportunities if you want to be a sponsor as well. And that all goes to support the Boyd Education Foundation, 940-393-6402. Once again, that's 940-393-6402. Let's run out to Mr. John Varner joining us. And John, there's been talk. I know you're a SALT guy too. There's been talk around the show of some of the guys maybe getting together next July and doing a tuna trip offshore.
9: Well, I've been there, done that. Did that in Venice. Man, that's hard work when you're pulling 80-pound fish up from 550 feet of water. Of course, you know, I guess down here, I don't know how deep they fish out of our Texas coast, but we went to Venice. You know, you go up that Mississippi, and you know, like 7-8 miles out, you're in 300-something foot of water.
8: Yeah,
9: That's quite an experience. But I'm leaving tomorrow to go get salty, so we'll see how that goes.
8: What are you going to do?
9: We're going to go down, do a little offshore fishing, probably fish for some, try to see if some reds are moving across the surf and stuff yet. So just one of those deals that, hey, got some free time, you know, why not? So, well, you know, the only bad thing is, you know, when we planned this trip, diesel wasn't dollars a gallon either. Neither was gas at $4. So, yeah. You know, it kind of makes you cringe a little bit. But, you know, listen, what are you going to do? You know,
8: well, and
9: as they always say, you know, you don't only live every day. You only die once. So, right. Might as well at least enjoy some of it. So.
8: Keep in mind that's terrible, but in the UK it's a couple of bucks a liter. So yeah, and then of course California is just really stupid. So
9: well, we kicked the UK's butt long time ago. So I don't care what they can pay all they want. I don't care about them. We're in America, so
8: Mark,
9: our gas should be about $1.75 a gallon here.
8: Yeah, yeah, it should. And again, here's the thing. Folks talk about it's our president's fault because we did X, Y, and Z, or he did X, Y, and Z. And really, if you go and you look at the barrel price not that bad. It's

0: the fact that there's not enough refineries, and the demand right now is just incredible.
1: Well, there's always a lot of factors that play in.
0: Yeah,
1: but no one person ever controls. Now, things that have happened have contributed, but
0: yeah.
1: I mean, it is what it is.
0: Absolutely. But it doesn't matter. I could give you 180 billion barrels of oil tomorrow, and if you can't process it, it's not fuel. So
1: yeah.
0: It's time to build some more refineries. And that's a whole nother, you know, I think it was 1977, the last new refinery that was built.
1: We've
0: kind of increased our demand in the 50 years since 1977. But that here we go. I'm on the wrong soapbox here.
1: I didn't mean to bring it up.
0: It's okay.
1: I was just talking about how much fuel it's going to cost just to drive down to the coast and pull a boat.
0: So. Yeah. So are you taking yours?
1: No. One of my good friends actually just upgraded boats to a catamaran style with two engines on the back.
0: We're gonna give
1: that a try. Let's see how that works out. So I went with him a few times during the week to where he could launch at. He lives on Cedar Creek and he can't launch right.
0: I was gonna say.
1: So we've been testing it out and figuring out SIMRADs and all the other cool gadgets. You know, it's just crazy. It's got autopilot on it. You just press a button and put it on your graph and put a waypoint and you go there and autopilot and it steers the boat.
0: Oh my God. So. Wow. Cool.
1: But today we are fishing the Great Lake Ray Hubbard. So.
0: Yeah.
1: I mean, that's what we got to think about right there. And I'm like everybody else. Listen, if you hear in December or usually February, March, if you hear me complain about how cold it is, just tell me to shut up. just tell me to say, hey, you remember last year? Just shut up, because you know I am sick of this heat. The fishing's it's okay.
0: I mean,
1: it's the water temperature's still real high. We're still getting 100-degree days. You know,
0: yeah.
1: Lake is steadily just going down. It seems like every week it just seems to drop even faster. You know, the evaporation rate's probably just crazy. So I'm not a scientist, but I know that plays a big factor. So
0: right.
1: You know, and of course the city of Dallas pumps water out of there too to supply Dallas. And you know, during the summertime there's more water usage. So it all combines together to drop down pretty. I think we're about 3 feet low, which, you know, listen, if we didn't get all them spring rains and filled up, man, we'd be 6 or 8 feet low. We could be in trouble like Cedar Creek's like 5.5 feet. Them guys, there's only like one or two boat launches they can launch out at that lake.
0: Well, yeah, our pink fishing tournament was, it wasn't canceled. We're trying to figure out what to do, but Steve is looking at maybe going to Athens or something because they're not going to be able to launch at Log Cabin, which is closed. And the dock pattern, I was just talking about that, the docks are out of the water. There's no dock pattern.
1: Yeah, I was going to say, what are we going to do, hunt worms at the docks? You can just walk across that. You can just walk. I've seen pictures and videos of my friend that lives on Cedar Creek. You walk out his backyard, and there's his dock, and there's land.
0: Yeah, yeah. And if your boat's hanging, your boat's going to be hanging for a while.
1: That's true.
0: It's crazy.
1: You're stuck like Chuck there.
0: Hmm.
1: But yeah, Hubbard's been it's very little surface activity, a lot of suspended fish out from structure. You know, if you want to hang out till later in the day when it gets really hot and that sun gets up, they'll move up on them shallow shelves and you control and catch pretty decent fish. But you know, they're, you know, you'll find pods of them here and there. So you know, I mean, it's just, listen, I had a day last week that we got into a school of hybrids and man, we caught big fish and caught a lot of those big fish and caught quite a few sand bass, but then the next day you go to them same areas and they're just not there, you know. So it's just, it's hot. It's time for it to cool off.
0: Let me ask you, can you hang on a couple minutes?
1: I can hang on a couple minutes.
0: All right, let me take this quick break because I've got a couple questions for you on the other side on Texas fishing and outdoors.
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Here we go live, 888-256-1080. Real quick, the Cash for Kids Lufkin Banquet Fundraiser will be September 25th at the Pitzer Garrison Convention Center in Lufkin, castforkids.org. For more information, Mr. Jimmy Houston, the special guest speaker that evening. We're on the, Mr. John Varner on the line, Lake Ray Hubbard. We were talking about the low water levels, and you had mentioned if you wait until the afternoon, they might move up. What do you tell somebody to do right now?

0: I mean, it's just, but that's just the right place at the right time. I mean, right. No specific area, you know.
1: Right.
0: So I would, I'd start out on the flats, you know, work the edges of them. Keep your eye out for shad and, you know, anything that looks like there's any kind of activity going on.
1: Mm-hmm.
0: And go from there. And then, you know, know the structure and start reading your sonar, and these fish will be moving. They're moving really quick. But like I said, there's been a lot of suspended fish out from the structure. I mean, pay attention that when you roll off of a hump and, you know, let's say the top of that hump's, you know, 17 feet, and you get back into that 26, 28 foot of water, watch your fish finder. Because like I said, you know, earlier this week, I was marking fish 10 feet deep out in 27 foot of water. Listen, I'll be honest with you. The easiest way to catch them was I put my trolling rigs out, and I only set them for about 10 feet deep. I'm trolling out in 26, 27 foot of water, trolling my lures 10 feet deep, catching fish.
1: Wow.
0: So, you know, it just, you know, and today it looks like there's going to be no wind, you know, at all. So
1: yeah.
0: that just burns you up too. So, hey, listen, man, it's if you've lived in Texas long enough, everybody knows. I mean, August and first of September, when it's still this hot, you know, your fishing's not the... It's not spring. It's like Roy Simmons says, you know, they're not just, you know, jumping in the boat.
1: Well, and this is when all the bass tournament guys have all their championships, too. You fished all year long to qualify. Now, congratulations, you get to go fishing this for a championship. Right. How do I reach John Varner? I want to come out and do some fishing. I need to find out about lodging and meals, where I might stay, what I might eat, or I want to get a gift certificate. How do I reach you, sir?
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1: Man, have fun this week on the coast, and give us a shout next week. Let us know what you, tell us about the coastal, what you did.
0: I will, man. Send Jen our love, and you guys have a great week, and stay in the air condition.
1: I will. Thank you so much. Again, John Varner. Hey, just because the first is gone doesn't mean dove hunting's over. We get to hunt through the end of October across the state, and September 25th through the 27th is the Man Stuff Ministries dove hunt in Concan, Texas. Really a great time, great fellowship. 281-300-3342 for more information. 281-300-3342. That music means we are done for this week. We'll do it again next week. Same bass time, same bass channel. Until then, folks, please be safe out there. Don't give up on that hydration just yet. Let's go fishing.
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2: I'm Matt Piper. In Northern California, the Lucas Fire has grown to more than 4,000 acres. Ryan Isham is with CAL FIRE.
3: Resources, both ground and air, are actively working to eliminate heat signatures in those areas and bring that fire towards favorable control lines.
2: Today, the Sonoma Lake Napa Unit and the Lake County Sheriff's Office will host a community meeting about the Lucas Fire, which started Thursday morning. It is just 15% contained. State-run media in Iran says an Iran commercial vessel has been struck in the Strait of Hormuz, with one person killed and four wounded. Separately, the United Kingdom Maritime Trade Operations Monitor reported a vessel was hit early today by a projectile while transiting the strait. The attack comes a day before Tehran seeks to brief regional countries on its contested efforts to manage shipping traffic in the strait. Ongoing attacks in the widening Middle East war could send energy prices even higher after a week that saw the cost of Brent crude surge back above $100 a barrel. U.S. Special Envoy Jared Kushner on the main unresolved issue in efforts to reach a peace agreement between Ukraine and Russia.
4: Territory is going to be the main issue, and you know that's where the sides are still apart. I think that what we did though was let's say the sides were ready to get together on territory. I think that you need to have the rest of the deal defined.
2: Speaking at the Yalta European Strategy Conference, Kushner said Russian President Putin had already outlined his objectives while Ukraine was unwilling to withdraw to the territorial line sought by Moscow. Major differences on how to end the war remain between both sides. A key one is the fate of the remaining Ukrainian-held territory in the eastern Donbass region, which Moscow has claimed as its own but has failed to capture despite years of fighting. Meantime, in Ukraine, several residential buildings and other facilities were damaged in a large-scale Russian attack in the Odessa region. Officials say in a similar attack overnight, a Russian airstrike sparked a fire at warehouse facilities in the Kyiv region. The logistics warehouse was struck repeatedly while firefighters were responding to the initial attack. No deaths have been reported. In Senegal, Africa, celebrations abound as the Olympic flame was welcomed by music and dancing for the first Olympic sporting event held in Africa, the Youth Olympic Games. The event runs from October 31st to November 13th, and it will bring together 2,700 young athletes to compete in 35 sports. The Young Olympics was first held in Singapore back in 2010. They are a smaller version of the Olympic Games. These are for those aged 15 to 18. This is the Worldwide News Network.
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6: Longhorn quarterback Arch Manning from that famous football dynasty and those Warby Parker glasses commercials, stealing a sure win from number one ranked Ohio State Saturday, number four Texas, making a 20-point comeback in the fourth quarter, winning on a 1-yard

0: TD run by Hollywood Smothers. 25 seconds left in the game. It was the largest fourth quarter rally against a number one team ever, according to Sport Radar. Jane Metzler, Worldwide News Network.
1: The CEO of Anthropic is warning that AI could be capable within 6 to 12 months of leading a swarm that could take over the entire internet, and that it should slow its fast-moving development to give safety measures time to catch up. Matt Piper, Worldwide News Network, New York.

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1: Hey, y'all, it's time for this month's Coffee with Bob at the Town & Country Cafe in the Town & Country Shopping Center, where Corpus Christians have long time gone to meet from 7 to 10 on Thursday, September 17th. There'll be some people stopping by. I'm sure the politicians will show up. 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

0: In 2017, that song won Country Bluegrass Song of the Year. That is the Neelands. And when Grandpa sang Amazing Grace. Now, we caught up with Autumn Clark Neeland this past week, and she is signing with Day Wind Publishing as a writer.
1: Signing with Day Wind Publishing feels like coming home. You know, they've always been family to me, and I'm just so grateful to step into this new season of writing and creating music with people who believe in the songs that God has placed on my heart.
0: Now, Autumn re-recorded a song off the Loving You album that ended up being the last project from the Neelands due to that tragic plane crash in July of 24. She teamed up with the Isaacs, who co-wrote the song, God Won't. Here is Autumn Clark Neeland.

0: autobiography is his latest project. That is Joseph Habedank. And ain't that the truth? You are listening to Sunday Morning Gospel. My name's Cliff Bogus. Now, coming up in just a few moments, latest from Jeff and Sherry Easter, No Rock. Also, in honor of September 11th, we will speak with Gordon Mote about the writing and the debut of Where Were You? Great tune from Alan Jackson. All that when Sunday Morning Gospel continues.
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0: latest from Jeff and Sherry Easter and a tune called No Rock. The timeline of our lives are often marked by where we were on important dates and sometimes tragic dates. I remember where I was when JFK was assassinated, as well as the moon landing, the Challenger disaster, and of course, 9/11. I sat down with Gordon Moat not long ago, and he shared this story about the song, Where Were You, by Alan Jackson.
1: So I remember when 9/11 happened, just like we all do, we remember where we were and everything. And I was at home getting ready to go to the studio. Now, I don't remember what I worked on that day. And I just remember feeling so small and so like, does this even matter what we're doing today? And the answer that I came up with, no, not really. We're making music, maybe to make somebody smile, but, you know, compared to what's going on in our world today, this really didn't mean anything. And it was really kind of hard to stay focused on what the job at hand was that day, but we got through it and we did what we needed to do. I just want to do something that matters. Like, I don't know that I can do anything to help anybody that's been touched by this tragedy.

But God, if there's any way, I would sure love to be able to make a difference somehow. Well, a few weeks later, we were in the studio with Alan Jackson. Alan always likes to start his first day of sessions at 2 p.m. Normally in Nashville, you do a 10 a.m. session to 1, and then you do 2 to 5, and then if you're going to do a third session, you do 6 to 9 in 3-hour blocks. Well, he used to always like to start at 2. So at 5, we had dinner. 6 o'clock, we came back in the control room, and he said, "Oh, I got this song. I want to play for y'all. I don't know if it's any good, but if I don't play it, I'll have to tell Denise that I didn't play it, and she'll be mad." That's what he said. And so he sat up on this stool, and he had his guitar, and the first phrase was, "Where were you when the world stopped turning? That September day." And people were kind of mumbling, talking, you know. And when he said that phrase, the room got deathly quiet. And you could hear a piano drop. And he sang the rest of it. And I'll never forget, I was walking to the piano and I was talking to my friend Bruce Watkins, who was playing acoustic guitar on the session. And I said, "Bruce, I think I'm about to play on my first number one song." Now, people ask me all the time, "Do you know it's a hit when you play on it?" Not always. You could never know. Sometimes you think it's killer, a great song, but the public gets to vote. You don't. The public gets to vote. Sometimes you don't think it's that good, but the public says it's great. I would say that we all knew when we played on that song, it was going to be a song that had a huge impact on America. And that was what I asked God for, and he gave it to me.

0: That song went on to be Song of the Year for the ACM and the CMA for 2001. Where Were You? That is Alan Jackson. You are listening to Sunday Morning Gospel. Now stay close. Great tune from the Steels coming up, plus another episode of Southern Gospel Timeline when we come back.
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6: I'm Matt Piper. Another AI warning. This time it's the CEO of Anthropic, Dario Amodei, who says the artificial intelligence industry should slow its fast-moving development to give safety measures time to catch up. Without such a slowdown, he warned this weekend that AI could be capable within 6 to 12 months of leading a swarm that could take over the entire internet. His comments follow a high-profile resignation earlier in the week by Jacob Coxon, who said that both Anthropic and OpenAI are racing straight to self-improving superintelligence and gambling with our lives. OpenAI's Sam Altman now says his company will delay its planned IPO beyond 2026. Two fires are blazing in California where some have been evacuated. The Lucas Fire began Thursday in Lake and Mendocino counties and has burned more than 4,000 acres. The Steel Fire started a day earlier in Napa County. That one is more than 80% contained. The National Weather Service has issued a red flag warning in the North Bay, which may make the fires worse. Ryan Isham is with Cal Fire.
7: A lot of smoke generation is going to be happening in those areas for the public, but resources are there, engaged, continuing to strengthen those lines.
6: The UK remains committed to the Good Friday Agreement, an accord that ended 3 decades of violence in Northern Ireland. That from the UK's Secretary for Housing, Communities and Local Government, Angela Rayner, after President Trump yesterday said he'd love to see the reunification of the Republic of Ireland with the UK's Northern Ireland.
8: Donald Trump is Donald Trump, and the President will say what and speak his mind as he sees it. But look, we're really serious about the Good Friday Agreement.
6: Rayner, speaking to British broadcaster Sky, at his next stop in Ireland yesterday, Trump acknowledged there's no good answer to the reunification question. In Berlin, thousands are protesting against the rise of the far right in Germany.

0: in a combined protest of different pro-democracy groups. Organizers put the turnout at 35,000 people, including this woman.
1: The fundamental thing is to vote, and of course, to get informed beforehand, to look at what the individual parties stand for, and then to support the parties that align with your own values.
0: The protests come amid looming elections in Berlin. State-run media in Iran says an Iranian commercial vessel has been struck off Keshem Island in the Strait of Hormuz, with one person killed and four wounded. Separately, the United Kingdom Maritime Trade Operations Monitor reported a vessel was hit early today by a projectile while transiting the strait. There's been no immediate statement from the U.S. military so far, which has previously struck Iranian-flagged vessels as part of its blockade of Iranian ports. The attack comes a day before Tehran seeks to brief regional countries on its contested efforts to manage shipping traffic in the strait. This is the Worldwide News Network.
2: 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Here's Jake Novak.
3: October 20th, 1979. President Jimmy Carter decides to allow the deposed Shah of Iran to enter the U.S. for cancer treatments. The decision gave the hardline Islamists and their leader, Ayatollah Khomeini, the excuse they had been waiting for. 12 days later, on November 1st, Khomeini instructed Iranian students to take control of the U.S. embassy in Tehran to protest Carter's decision. By November 4th, the takeover actually occurred and the Iran hostage crisis began. At the time, most foreign policy experts insisted the hostage situation would have been avoided if Carter had just not made that decision to admit the Shah to America. But 47 years worth of sustained Iranian-backed attacks on the U.S. since that time say otherwise. Khomeini and the mullahs were set in their plans long before the Shah was even diagnosed. 52 American hostages remained in captivity for 444 days until January 20th, 1981. And that's history.
0: A big win after a wild week for the LSU Tigers.
4: LSU's 45-14 win Saturday against Louisiana Tech followed a Thursday meeting of SEC presidents and chancellors where the school faced possible expulsion from the conference for adding two former NFL rookies, Daquan Wright and Xavier Harris, to the LSU team roster. Both players, who had a year of college eligibility left, were waived after NFL training camps. LSU facing no sanctions after taking the players off the roster, something Louisiana Senator John Kennedy said rocks in his driveway could have predicted. Had LSU been expelled, Kennedy says Congress would have gotten involved.
0: That's our Jane Metzler reporting. Matt Piper, Worldwide News Network, New York.
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0: Welcome back to the Ramsey Show in the Fairwinds Credit Union studio. I'm Dave Ramsey. Rachel Cruz, Ramsey personality, my daughter, is my co-host today. Brad is with us in Seattle. Hi, Brad. How are you?
1: Hey, Dave. Thanks for taking my call.
0: Sure. What's up?
1: So I have a pretty unique situation that I haven't been able to get great advice on. Over the last year, I've been in a really unique situation where my wife and I have been busting our butts. We've been working 5 jobs, and I'll have about $1 million in income just for this year. And that includes revenue from a for-profit flower farm agricultural business.

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0: wanted to pay hers off sooner, which I get because the interest is accruing. And if he makes them spread out, she's going to pay more. But we don't know how. I know. That's what I'm saying.
1: The sister shouldn't have a say in your part.
0: Not in their part. But she probably says, on my part, I don't want that payment schedule. I want to pay more so I can get it paid off because I don't want to pay the interest on it for longer.
1: He's lumped it all into one, and you can't tell. So,
0: which is the problem.
1: So here's the deal. When you give me an exact amount and an interest rate, and I will pay on that schedule, we'll resume payments. Until you do, we're not going to pay anymore. He has nothing in writing.
0: Because I need to see some, yes.
1: He has nothing in writing. There is nothing he can do. He's going to have to just sit on that egg until it hatches. And so I would stop all of this craziness. This guy's a power player, and he throws himself around all the time. And the way to handle that is just very calmly just say, you know, we've talked about it, and we're not going to be sending you any more payments until we have an actual accounting of what is owed that is her part only. And then we will pay payments on her part only.
0: That's like not a crazy request.
1: No, that's if a bank was jerking me around, I'd want the account audited before I gave them any more money. I'd just put them on the sidelines. I'd do the exact same thing. And I have.
0: David, I'm sorry. I'm sure he feels in the middle of it too.
1: It's horrible. It's horrible. And word of warning to the 30 million of you listening, that's what a Parent Plus loan is. Can you say sucks? 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
1: Hey, guys. 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
0: We teach you to live like no one else. Sacrifice, hustle, grind, sell stuff to get out of debt so that later you can live and give like no one else. Set yourself free. 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That's baby steps 1 through 3. Baby step 4 and beyond, you move from intense to intentional, and that's where you get the second half of that, live like no one else, so that later you can live and give like no one else. So you need to live again once you've gotten to baby step 4. We want you to live again with the Live Like No One Else cruise. Go with us on a cruise, baby! That's it. That was my best honk right there. That was pretty lame. All right.
1: It's pretty good. Not too bad, though.
0: That's pretty. Hey, the Live Like No One Else cruise, the second time we've done it, is this coming March. And March will be here in 20 minutes, y'all. It's right here. Let's go. Let's go, baby. March 14 through 21, 7 nights, Holland America, nice ship. This is not Walmart on the seas. This is the good stuff. And this is incredible. We had an absolute blast. This time we're going to Jamaica, the Grand Cayman, Cozumel, even the Bahamas. We're going to all this stuff, and we're going to the whole ship is people that have gotten to baby step 4 and beyond and are celebrating the fact that they got out of debt and they're winning with money and they're living like no one else. I'll be on there with my wife Sharon, Rachel, John Deloney, George Camel, Jade Washaw. Natalie Grant is coming as our musical guest. She's incredible. And

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1: 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Yes, put it down. You're going to live. When was the last time you looked someone in the eyes and felt seen and heard? We are wired to have deep, meaningful, and even fun relationships, not to stay glued to our phones, swiping right, swiping left, and thumbs down on everybody that we're mad at. And that's why I created Questions for Humans. 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

0: so that, mm-hmm. so that I can live and put a 27 Corvette in your garage, Charles. Way to go, man.
1: Yeah, and that's permission for all of you, because there's a lot of new listeners, and some of you are building your baby step one, your $1,000. Some of you are in the hustle and the grind of getting out of debt. But once you get that emergency funded and then beyond, it's where you actually get to make choices with your money, because you have margin again. And if you're investing still and being intentional with some of it, there is the freedom to be able to say, yes, we're going to make some decisions and to spend, and that's okay. That permission to spend is okay.

0: Good morning, Corpus Christi, Coastal Bend, and listeners worldwide. Welcome on in to another edition of the Sunday Sports Rush right here on News Talk KEYS, 1440 AM and 98.7 FM. I am your host, James Espinosa. Join alongside my co-host, producer, best friend. He's back there fresh off of the Seven Dust concert here in Corpus. It's Aiden Ducker.
1: What's Gucci with it?
0: And in studio with us, making his long-awaited return to the Sunday Sports Rush. It's been months.
2: It's been a while.
0: You just heard his voice. It's Marcos Mataquin! Come on. That's not the way we welcome back a lifelong member of the Sunday Sports Rush. Be nice.
3: It's the reinitiation. Oh, that's
0: You could turn the crickets off now. I promise. That was very long. No, Marcos is back. It's good to have him here. Aiden.
3: Okay, fine.
0: That's enough, please. We're trying to get the show going.
3: Hold on.
1: Big Papa, I'm a bad boy.
0: 361-882-5397. We're here this morning. My voice is pretty shot. You know, doing what we do at Mike Sports Network, broadcasting with the people in the stands at Cal Allen was absolutely amazing.
2: That was pretty cool.
0: Fun time with that. GP beat Cal Allen 47-7, a 40-point win, which I believe is the biggest margin of victory that GP has ever beat Cal Allen.
3: I'm
0: being dead serious about that. I would have to really hone in on that. Doug, our stats guru, will probably be in on that fact at some point. But we had a fun time out there. Thank you guys for watching MIC Sports Network. And make sure to download that brand new MIC Sports Network app.
2: I'd take
0: us anywhere.
2: You know what? I'd be interested to see how many times in Cal Allen's history they've lost by 40.
0: Yeah, that's pretty insane. So I imagine it's not more than maybe 5 or 10 times ever.
3: And this was a Callen team last year that made it 3 rounds deep. So this is this is a good team. It's just GP's has been on another level to start the year.
0: They have arguably probably the best team in the Corpus Christi Coastal Bend power rankings. If you had to power rank 1 through 10, probably 1 right now, and to be quite fair.
3: And we're going to see that ranking tested against Vets Memorial.
0: Yeah, Vets comes to Portland on Friday night. Wow, look at that little tease for the Mike Sports Network. I like that. 361-882-5397, question of the day. Cowboys and Giants play tonight. Who do you think wins? Cowboys or Giants, hit us up on the text line and also get your Longhorns takes in here. And let's dive into it. We got to get into this.
3: And real quick, why else is your voice kind of hoarse today?
0: Well, because the Longhorns won last night. Let's get into it. That's why. The Longhorns defeat the number one Ohio State Buckeyes 24-23. A comeback for the ages. And yes, my voice is riddled this morning. I went through all the emotions. I went through every up and down. I lived and died with every snap.

0: Even the first play of the game on a swing pass to Hollywood Smothers where he fumbles it, gives the ball to Ohio State deep in Texas territory. Texas defense, to their credit, held them to 3 points. Then in the next possession, Manning drops back, fires one deep to Cam Coleman. Coleman has to make a diving catch. It bounces out of his hands about 5 feet in the air into the waiting arms of an Ohio State defender. Ohio State then takes it, scores a touchdown. It's 10-0. About the worst start that you could ever script for Texas in a big game. And in that moment, ladies and gentlemen, I was thinking, my God, here we go again. Another big Texas game, another big time failure.
1: Yeah, Jeremiah Smith was going off in the first half. It felt like I was basically looking at it as like, man, that's just an NFL receiver right now just working the UT secondary.
0: Well, there was no stopping Jeremiah Smith for about 3/4 of that game. And you mentioned the greatness of him. I mean, he did have 8 receptions, 164 yards for a touchdown.
2: Yeah.
0: The thing that was shocking to me was, I suppose, Texas's strategy with Jeremiah Smith. They weren't getting any hands on him. They were giving him free releases all night long.
1: One-on-one coverage, too.
0: Yes!
1: It's like, this is an NFL receiver.
0: I mean, Will Muschamp, yes, he is a bend-but-don't-break, a boom-or-bust type of defensive coordinator. He gambles a lot in that sense. And they lost that gamble last night, but fortunately, in those last several minutes, Jeremiah Smith didn't have a single reception. They clamped him in that fourth quarter. Give credit to Bo Masco. He had a couple of really big pass breakups against Jeremiah Smith. But look, Texas comes back from 20 points down. 23-3 in the fourth quarter. And Texas scores 3 touchdowns in the fourth. Defense makes multiple stops in that fourth. Big sack by Colin Simmons. And Arch Manning. In that fourth quarter, guys. In that fourth. Y'all know the Arch Manning stat line in the fourth, or should I tell y'all? I should just tell the listening audience, right?
1: Tell us.
0: Tell us, OY sports leader. So here's Arch Manning in that fourth quarter. He was 8 of 11, 91 total yards, 1 touchdown. And a beautiful touchdown pass to Ryan Wingo at that.
1: Yeah, and Ryan Wingo earlier, he dropped a touch. It was a really good pass by Arch Manning in the first half that Ryan Wingo dropped, and then that was good to see him recover from that in the second half and make a big play.
0: Yeah.
1: But there was a lot of plays that UT made, like there in fourth down situations where the game would have been essentially over had UT not converted. And they were just it just felt like everything was going – all the bounces that went Ohio State's way in the first half. And don't even mention that stupid, weird fourth down play at the end of the first half that UT made.
0: Yeah.
1: And then Ohio State scores shortly after that.
0: That was a bad end to the first half.
1: But in the second half, you know, better effort by UT, yes. Arch Manning was getting, like, really good protection in that fourth. Like, he hardly was touched at all. And when he did, he would use his when he did face pressure, the few times he did, he would use his legs to create some more space so he can make plays.
0: Yeah, here's the last Arch Manning little tidbit, and then I'll toss this over to Marcus to get his thoughts. Arch Manning, in the last 3 drives of the 20-point comeback, in the last 3 drives where they needed him the most, he was 13 of 19, 125 passing yards, 33 rushing yards, 1 touchdown. Texas scored 3 touchdowns in the last 3 drives. You can say what you want about Manning. He did have a really bad first half. He did start off really poorly. But what you cannot say about Manning is that he does not have grit. He does not have guts. And you cannot say that he's not a competitor, because he fought and competed. He made the critical plays. 2 fourth down conversions as well. I thought Manning played spectacular in that second half, fourth quarter. Marcos, give me your thoughts.
2: Yeah, I mean, that's a great point, James. And as I was kind of saying it before the show, I think this is a dangerous game for box score watchers, because you have Manning who threw under 200 yards, and then you have that pick. And it's like, man, if you're not watching this game, he really came alive in that second half. I mean, he looked really, really solid. And then that first half, yeah, it was rough. But then you also have a 50-yard ball that turns into an interception because it bounced up in the air off of your receiver's chest.
0: Yes, dude.
2: You know what I mean? That's a 50-yard ball. They probably get, you know, I mean, they definitely get points on that drive. They likely get into the end zone. So that you can't really put that on him at all. I think he needs to do a little bit better job in the pocket, obviously.

0: see Ohio State's going to put some pressure on you. But I just think his pocket presence, he gets a little bit antsy whenever the pressure gets to him.
1: He does bail sometimes a little bit too early. And you're right, antsy, a little bit of happy feet. And that's what's happening in the first quarter, or first and second quarters is, you know, they got down quick and early, and it felt like the panic button was starting to get pressed a little bit. But credit to Sark as well and that coaching staff for getting the guys settled down at the half and really playing a totally different ballgame. It was a tale of halves. Mm-hmm. Ohio State won the first half. Texas won that second half.
0: It looked like Texas just in the first half, like they got smacked in the face and they had no response.
1: Yes.
0: They had zero response.
1: And it's one of those things where here we go again.
0: Mm-hmm.
1: It's going to happen again. But they fought back and they won and they persevered. Let's hear from Arch Manning. I want to hear from the QB1 of the Texas Longhorns. Here he is talking to sideline reporter on ESPN. Forgive me, I don't know your name. Might be Laura Rutledge. I'm not sure.
2: I know Holly Rowe was there. There was a moment with Steve Sarkisian.
1: Yeah, there was. But here we go. Here's Arch about 30 seconds post-game after the 24-23 comeback victory.
3: How would you describe what was going through your head as you were able to lead that game-winning drive?
4: I'm just so proud of our guys on all three phases. It wasn't very pretty, but we found a way to win. That's what good teams do.
3: A couple of gutsy calls on fourth down and great moments by you. How did that ignite something in you?
4: Just felt good. We got a bunch of good players, a lot of leaders. It's going to be a fun night.
3: This game last year created a lot of adversity for you that you had to overcome. How would you describe the satisfaction now coming out with the win?
4: I lose to them again. I had nightmares about that game last year, so we're glad to get a win tonight. Have a good night in Austin. Thank you so much.
1: There he goes.

0: Dirty Six.
1: I heard from a couple friends that it was madness last night in Austin.
0: Oh my God, I cannot imagine just everything that might have happened last night. Here's Texas's final three drives, by the way. Look at the type of drives they had to put together to win this game. 15 plays, 91 yards, touchdown. 13 plays, 72 yards, touchdown. 12 plays, 73 yards, touchdown. 21-0 Texas in that fourth quarter. Those aren't just, hey, quick score drives. Those are methodical, pushing you around, beating you up type of drives. And that Texas offensive line, they won that line of scrimmage against Ohio State. Those are long, sustained drives. They bullied Ohio State last night in that fourth quarter. And what do we got to say about Ohio State and Ryan Day and Matt Patricia as defensive coordinator and Arthur Smith as OC? And those guys have a lot to answer, especially from an Ohio State fan base.
1: And I've heard from a couple of Ohio State fans, and this is a thing that Ryan Day does where, like, there's times where, like, kind of lets the team back into the game. I mean, remember a couple of years ago in the national championship, Notre Dame almost came back and won. So it's a problem for Ohio State, man. But I still think in the long run, Ohio State would be fine. There are other teams that are contending that aren't fine. We'll talk about that later. You know what I'm talking about.
0: I know what you're alluding to.
1: But I will say for Steve Sarkisian, this was one of his monkeys on his back. This was one of his boogeymen that he had to overcome.
0: Absolutely.
1: As a coach. You know, losing that heartbreaker semifinal a couple of seasons ago and then losing the season opener last year against Ohio State. Where they're just going to get anything going just to show some – the fact that it was happening again in the first half and to overcome that and get a W, that has to be very encouraging for UT. However, being that it's a college team still, you gotta get off your high horse and you know, continue on. You know what I'm saying?
0: Yeah.
1: You don't want to be complacent. So they got to still stay hungry because this is a team that I know can win the national championship, and the SEC is going to get – they have some tough games coming up, but I fully believe in this UT team right now.
0: Texas plays UTSA next weekend on my birthday. Man, I'm tempted to just go.
1: I'm tempted to just
0: buy a ticket and go.
1: Just go, dude. It's your birthday.
0: Because right now, I don't have plans to go. And I really don't have plans for my birthday in general. You know, just going to be hanging out.
2: What birthday is this?
0: Oh, God.
2: 40?
0: Do I got a reveal? Age reveal?
1: Is this the big one?
0: No, it's not. It's 37.
1: Oh, okay.
0: I'm the Matthew Stafford of sports talk here in Corpus.
1: Well, Matthew Stafford. Well, not Matthew Stafford this past week, though.
0: But
1: last year, Matthew Stafford.
0: I'm tempted
1: yeah.
0: to go buy a ticket. They're going to play UTSA this weekend. It's not going to be an expensive ticket.
1: Dude, just invite your brother and
0: maybe just go and come back. Or not go and come back because it's a night game, but just go and then come back Sunday morning. But anyways, real quick, I know we got to get to a break. I want to play the audio of when Texas took the lead with 37 seconds left. Here's Chris Fowler and Kirk Herbstreit on ABC.
3: Yeah, they're going to wind it, so you don't have to snap it here.
4: Arch is waiting. Sark's telling him, wait.
3: Smothers is the back in the I formation. He's got it. Dives. Touchdown, Texas!
0: What a crowd pop that was. The Longhorns defeat Ohio State. Final score, 24-23. If you have any Longhorns takes, what are your thoughts on the game? 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When we come back, a little bit of a sports grab bag. We'll kind of jump around and we'll have some fun with you. We'll get to your reactions. It's James, Aiden, and Marco. Sunday Sports Rush continues.
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3: Sunday Sports Rush, James, Aiden, and Marcos in the building. Coming up in 15 minutes, we'll go over the Week 2 college football slate. We do have some baseball talk scheduled at about 9:50. 10 o'clock is when we'll dive into Cowboys-Giants. Then 10:20, we'll have Alex Weister on the line. What? Weister and Marcos, both on the airwaves. It's a reunion of sorts this morning. And at 10:30, we'll do NFL Pick'em for Week 1. Can you believe it's Week 1 of the NFL season today? How do we feel this morning? Like, has it hit you guys yet that it is Week 1? Does it even feel Week 1 yet, or will it not feel Week 1 until you start seeing that first 12 o'clock window when there's multiple games going on and then... Yeah. The witching hour happens and things are just chaotic across the league and red zones pop into different games here and there.
4: That's when it's going to hit.
3: You think so?
4: Yeah, because it's not hitting right now.
3: Like, I feel like it's not hitting me now, and maybe it's just because I've been so full-fledged into the horns and full-fledged into the Texas high school football coverage that we provide with Mike Sports Network. I feel like I haven't felt the buzz yet, Marcos.
5: I feel like for me, well, I've already watched both the NFL games earlier this week.
3: True.
5: So that has helped. But before then, on the Wednesday before...
3: The Seattle game?
5: The Seattle game.
3: Seattle Patriots?
5: I started seeing on social media the memes.
3: Okay.
5: About Week 1 coming back.
3: Yes.
5: And the NFL music, you know. Mm. Dun, dun, dun,
3: dun, dun. Aiden, play me some NFL music real quick, please. I need to feel this for my soul. I need to see if it's hitting me. Please, I need this bad, dude. Hit me. Oh. Wait, just turn it up just a little bit. Listening audience. Oh my god.
4: Dude.
3: Hold up, bro. Dude. This is bliss right now.
6: Roger Staubach.
3: Wow. It's yeah. You know what I'm picturing in my head right now? Like picturing like Bart Starr. I'm picturing Lynn Swan making a diving catch.
7: Yum, yum, yum, yum, yum, yum, yum.
3: I'm picturing...
5: No, serious moment.
3: Serious moment here. I'm picturing John Madden being hoisted on the shoulders of his Raiders after they just won the Super Bowl. Okay. Holy crap, I might be back. I think I'm back now.
5: Drew Pearson extending to get a touchdown.
3: Yes,
5: pass.
3: Yes.
4: John Elway hoisting his first Lombardi trophy.
3: Yes.
4: Mm. This one's for John.
3: This one's for John. Wow. Okay, I think I'm back. I think it happened. 361-882-5.
6: I'm telling you, honestly, that music gets me, dude.
3: I need it. I needed to feel that right now. I needed it. It's Week 1 of the NFL season. We'll talk a lot of NFL in hour number 2. Let's just go over some quick hits here.
4: You're not gonna do your thing?
3: No, we're not. We'll do it maybe later in the show.
4: Yeah.
3: Okay. Or do you want to hear? We'll do it later in the show. We'll do it for the grab bag. Or do you want to hear it now?
4: It's up to you. I don't care.
3: Let's do it. Okay. I don't think I'm going to have enough time to play it. That's why.
4: Okay, go ahead.
3: Let's do it later in the show. We will hold off on that for another time. 920
4: News. 920
3: News.
4: Let me get this ready.
3: On the Sunday Sports Rush with James, Aiden, and Marcos.
8: There's a lot of news. And now
3: the news. Okay, have any of y'all been keeping up with tennis?
5: No.
4: So I saw...
3: Just be honest. No? Okay. I, you know, I'm

0: To be quite fair, I have not watched enough tennis. I have not been keeping up with the U.S. Open as I usually have. And I don't know if it's because the big three is finally, like, phased out. You don't have the Federer. You don't have Nadal. Djokovic is washed. He lost in the first round.
1: There's a guy that there's a guy. There's an American that we can rally behind again.
0: There is. And his name is?
1: Ben Shelton.
0: That's right. Ben Shelton, the young American.
2: It's in New York, right?
0: Yes.
1: Yeah, U.S. Open.
0: He took a big leap this weekend, and he is heading to the U.S. Open final. He defeated Francis Tiafoe, another American. So that we were guaranteed to have an American in the final. We had an all-American semifinal.
1: But the big match that happened was the quarterfinal. This happened Tuesday, and this was I was out at a bar. I had several martinis, margaritas. I even drank a shot of Merlot.
0: Okay, big guy. Ooh.
1: Which almost killed me.
0: Yeah, it's Malort, by the way.
2: How about you drink something that'll put some hair on your chest?
1: But Ben Shelton upsets Carlos Alcaraz, and such a hype game. Even though it was in the middle, it was like at 1 o'clock in the morning. I don't know why it was that late.
0: It didn't finish till almost 2 a.m. Central time.
1: So it was almost 3 a.m. Eastern. But still.
0: The game didn't start till 10, or the match didn't start till 10 o'clock at night.
1: We have American.
0: He's in it.
1: To root for.
0: Yeah, and he's in the final today. And look, this is kind of a bad beat in a way, because the final of the U.S. Open is happening today at 1 p.m. in the middle of the first NFL Sunday slate. So it kind of like sucks that they're going to have to be on the way, way, way back burner of this. But he is playing Alexander Zverev, who's one of the top men's tennis players right now in the game, top five type of guy. If Ben Shelton were to win today, he would break a 23-year American men's drought for majors. Come on, Ben. Come on, Ben. USA. USA.
1: He's dating USA. I think he's dating a...
0: He's dating a hot...
1: A Trinity...
0: Hold up, Ben Shelton girlfriend.
1: Rodman, I think.
0: Oh, he is dating Trinity Rodman from the United States women's soccer team. Mm.
1: So, that's a power couple right there. Right now, one of the best women's soccer players in the world and one of the best tennis players in the world. So,
0: That's insanity. So, let's go, Ben.
1: Man, we spent like 3 minutes on tennis.
0: Yeah, because we're the sports rush. That's what we do. Sad news to report, though, the passing of NHL legendary commentator and a Stanley Cup coach. He didn't win the Stanley Cup, but he made it to the Stanley Cup. Barry Melrose. R.I.P. Barry Melrose. Damn. Passes away at age 70. When diagnosed with Parkinson's disease in 2023, led to his retirement from the network. And I didn't see a cause of death, but I imagine it's complications due to his long-term health battle with Parkinson's. Aiden, you have about a minute, man.
1: Yeah, so, you know, growing up watching, you know, whenever it was peak ESPN, they had the sideline, they had the side ticker, the bottom ticker. You know, just watching SportsCenter growing up, and all of a sudden, you know, it was the middle of hockey season, and he's on the screen being passionate about the sport, and that's what got me into watching NHL, just his passion for the game. He was very intense about it, and he was very good about explaining the rules of the game to a casual viewer, and it helped me get into the sport. I became I was rooting for Ovechkin because that was one of my favorite players. So RIP to

0: 2023 led to his retirement from the network, and I didn't see a cause of death, but I imagine it's complications due to his long-term health battle with Parkinson's. Aiden, you have about a minute, man.
1: Yeah, so, you know, growing up watching, you know, whenever it was peak ESPN, they had the sideline, they had the side ticker, the bottom ticker. You know, just watching SportsCenter growing up, and all of a sudden, you know, it was the middle of hockey season, and, you know, he's on the screen being passionate about the sport. And that's what got me into watching NHL, just his passion for the game. He was very intense about it, and he was very good about explaining the rules of the game to a casual viewer, and it helped me get into the sport. I became I was rooting for Ovechkin because that was one of my favorite players. So, RIP to

0: Amazing words right there from Aiden Ducker. So eloquently said. Yeah, RIP to Barry Melrose.
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0: Sunday Sports Rush, we're back. It is James, Aiden, and Marcos. Coming up in about 15 minutes, we'll take a peek at what's happening in Major League Baseball. The AL West, of course, is of the most interest to us with the Astros and Rangers. See where we're at in that regard. So we'll do that in about 15 minutes, and then at 10 o'clock, we'll dive into Cowboys-Giants NFL and get you ready for the Week 1 slate. 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And let them know that the Sunday Sports Rush sent you. All right. Get to some comments here from the Longhorn victory, 24-23 over the number one Ohio State Buckeyes. We got our guy Lugo. Lugo is in here. He says, what's up, y'all? He says, this is a big win for the program, but an even bigger win momentum-wise. The way Texas won, getting hot and playing elite-level football in the fourth quarter can snowball into real big things for this team. I think the most exciting thing was being able to run the ball and seeing Sark being able to get back to having the different motions and screens they were lacking last year. Also, shout to Muschamp for the halftime adjustments. P.S. Arch will look better in the pocket. Matt Patricia is just a hell of a coordinator and was showing Arch different looks, making it hard to decipher what he was seeing. Well, that's Lugo right there.
8: I don't disagree with that. I think it can be better. We were just making the observation that was something to note in that Ohio State game.
0: Absolutely. And you know what? Lugo, thank you for getting in. 361-882-5307. That was a very sound take right there. Very ball knowledge-y take. You know, I do think that this can snowball, as he said, into Texas really seeing, hey, we have what it takes to stick with the number one team in the nation. We have what it takes to fight back through adversity. They got a game against UTSA this Saturday at 7 p.m. They'll be heavy favorites, but the following weekend, they have to go

0: on the road for the first SEC contest of the season, and they'll be on the road against the Tennessee Volunteers up there at Neyland Stadium. That could be a very difficult road contest. So hopefully, Lugo, like you said, this can build some momentum. And I did like the way they got hot in that fourth. And yes, Sark and that coaching staff deserve a lot of credit for pulling this team together at the half and not letting this thing get out of hand and fixing what was happening on the field. I agree with that. Shout out to Lugo, 361-882-5397. Great take. Sergio's in here. Sergio says, let's go. Now, here comes the ranking. Will they move Texas to number 3, to number 2, or will they move Texas to number 1 after beating Ohio State? What do you think, Aiden? Do you think Texas will be moved to number 1?
1: Number 1, I think so.
0: Because, as we're about to talk about, the number 2 team in the nation also lost this week. So,
1: Well, they were, but...
0: Well, that's what I'm saying. So where does Texas go? 361-882-5397. Last one in here. This one comes from Steven. He says, let's effing go. Hook 'em horns, baby. Everybody's feeling good this morning. Thank you guys for getting in. 361-882-5397. All right, let's go. College football slate. Let's do it. Aiden, hit me with some music. You should have been ready.
1: I know.
0: I'm the offensive coordinator, and I have the script.
1: Sorry, I was texting Jerry.
2: You were what, Jerry?
0: Were you what?
1: I was texting Jerry.
0: Oh, I thought.
2: Whoa.
0: Dude, for a second, I thought
2: dude,
0: you said.
2: Dude, we thought he said the same thing.
0: For a second, it sounded like you said texting, but with an S instead of the T.
1: I'm just kidding. I'm just kidding.
0: I swear, that's why. That was not coordinated. Yeah, we both reacted. Okay. Let's get on with it.
1: That's funny.
0: Let's get on with it. All right, number 2, Georgia beat Western Kentucky 70-20. This is my thing. Everybody's going to be saying Georgia's number 1. They're so dominant. Georgia has literally played Tennessee State and Western Kentucky. Okay. Fine. You want to rank them number 1? You want to say they're the best team in the nation? They've played absolutely nobody. I just don't get it. Look, whatever. They looked good. They haven't been tested at all. They'll get Arkansas next week. Number 3, Notre Dame smacks Rice 52-0.
1: Yeah, I mean, they ate Rice, so.
0: Yeah. Indiana, 55. Howard, nothing. Number 5, Indiana. See, this is my problem. And this is why I give credit to the teams like Ohio State and Texas. I gave credit last week to Oregon for facing a tough Boise team. I give credit to LSU for facing a Clemson team who we thought was going to be tough. When you're playing Cupcake University in weeks 1 and 2, and you look really good, okay, that's expected. I don't know if I can firmly call what I see out of Georgia and Indiana and all these schools. I don't know yet because they haven't played nobody. They haven't faced anybody worth of note for me. Does that make sense to y'all? That I cannot properly put a descriptor on how I feel about these teams. Does that make sense? Or am I just being...
1: Yeah, we still got to see how they... Yeah, you're right.
0: Okay, that's what I'm saying. Things are still to be determined with those teams.
1: Yeah, I know what I saw from...
0: Oh, here we go. Let's talk about it.
1: Let's do it. Let's rip the Band-Aid off.
0: Oklahoma State, 39. Oregon, 6. The upset happened in Stillwater. Man. And that's because Oregon was on the ropes last week at home to Boise State, and I gave them credit for playing that, but on the road against Oklahoma State.
1: And I was upset by that, but I was like, you know, it is Boise State. There's always a thing with Oregon when the games are always close for no reason. Fine, shake it off. They'll come out and they'll be more prepared. They'll play more physical. And the complete opposite of that happened because Dan Lanning is an overrated coach that can't coach a defense from Pop Warner to now. And he does all these fancy speech.
2: Be
1: he
2: nice does, to him.
1: You know, he did the locker room speech. Remember Colorado a couple years ago?
2: Yes.
1: Where he was all intense and whatnot. And some people gave him flack for that, but I defended him. I was all like, nah, he's just hyping his team up. BS now. This was supposedly the most talented Oregon team that we've had since the Marcus Mariota days.
0: Let him cook, Marcos.
1: And Dan Lanning just not preparing your team once again. I'm done with Dan Lanning. This Oregon team is not going to win the national title. Just when I believed that something would happen with this team. You remember, I said they would win the national title game. I put my heart and soul into that prediction.

0: But let me say this, like you're reacting to one game in September.
1: I'm done. No. I am done.
0: Okay.
1: Having my heart.
0: They could still win the Big Ten and go to the playoffs as a top seed.
1: They ain't doing jack squat, man. I'm doing all these old man boomer cuss terms so I can avoid myself from cussing, man. I am sick of this crap. Phil Knight, the Boosters, they need to find a coach that actually prepares his team for these games.
0: Okay.
1: They look super soft.
0: Are you
1: man.
0: Good back there?
1: They look super soft. That touchdown run by
0: Oh, I have it right here. Check
1: it out. Yeah, play it.
0: Let me play it. This is it's 31-30 Oregon over Oklahoma State. So Oklahoma State's down by a point. There's 10 minutes left in the game. It's a 3rd and 8, by the way. From about the 12-yard line of Oregon. So Oklahoma State's driving. Here's Drew Mestemaker going absolutely legend on Oregon.
2: Mestemaker hit in the pocket, escapes, runs at the 5, goes up into the air, and scores! Touchdown, Oklahoma State!
0: He literally leaped over almost 2 Oregon defenders, Marcos.
3: I'm shitting myself.
0: End zone.
3: It's rotten!
0: So, but this is my thing, Aiden. I know you're very upset back there, but let's kind of bring it down a little bit. Let's talk logically. Let's use our logical brain here.
1: And Dante Moore shouldn't be a starting quarterback in the NFL.
0: No,
1: stop. I'm sick of him.
0: Okay.
1: I am sick of him.
0: I think we need to listen. You're very upset. Let me talk you through this. They're still a very talented team, Aiden. There's no need to give up on this team. They could still win the Big Ten. And in the new era of college football, Marcos, you could lose a game or two. Mm-hmm. And still make it. It's not over for Oregon. It was a very bad loss, though.
1: Oklahoma State lost 24-10 to Tulsa.
0: That's fine. And they played horrible.
1: I'm going to do it, James, and I tease this. I'm going to do it because I'm giving up. The only reason why I root for this team is because they're Ducks, and my last name is Ducker. That's it.
0: No way. I never knew that.
1: Yeah.
0: Did you know that?
1: I didn't know that. The only team in that I cheer for that constantly kicks my heart in the ass every single season. And you know what? I'm sick and tired because there's a team out there that I will fully put my heart in.
0: Okay. Oh, my God.
1: UT, baby! Hook 'em horns! I've done it. I am on the UT wagon. I am on the UT train. Hook 'em horns! My grandfather is so proud of me right now.
0: Let me just say something. He made that reveal as if he was Lee Corso putting on the helmet.
1: I did.
0: Or the little mascot head on college game day.
1: Not so fast, midget. That's one of Lee Corso's quotes.
0: Okay. Lee Corso, a losing coach in his career. But
1: crazy.
0: I mean, a great guy, though.
1: You crazy. Know
0: what I mean? Time out. I'm going to be honest right now. Did Lee Corso pass away?
1: No.
4: I was genuinely about to say
0: I was about to say rest in peace to the legend. Okay. Aiden, you got the Oregon thing out off your chest.
1: Okay, sorry. Let's continue.
0: No, you're now a UT fan, so welcome aboard. And I don't want to hear you going across border lines.
1: No, I'm not.
0: Once Oregon runs off 8 straight games and UT loses one game, you're going to be right back on Oregon.
1: I'll be happy for Oregon because it took – you know what? I'll say it took me not believing my heart into them for them to win. So
0: okay.
1: I'll be like – it took me hopping off the train for them to win, and that's fine. That's what it is. Hook 'em, baby. And I'm sorry, my dad will be disappointed. He's an A&M fan, but he chose A&M.
0: You're disappointing your dad. That's great.
1: Well, my grandpa's happy, though, probably.
0: That's good. Let's move on. LSU smacks Louisiana Tech 45-14. Okay, they did what they had to do. That one was kind of close for a little bit. Ole Miss defeats Charlotte 41-9. And then the last game will probably – have some time to talk about here. Michigan, who won with the help of a little bit of home cooking last week over Western Michigan, they beat number 11 Oklahoma 17-10. 17-10. John Mateer of Oklahoma did not look great. Not at all. And we wanted to crush Michigan last week for barely surviving. And honestly, they probably should have lost that game. But you got to give them credit this week, right, for beating a very good Oklahoma team, or what we thought was a very good Oklahoma team.
1: I never was high on the Oklahoma this year.
0: A good Oklahoma defense at that. And, yeah, I mean, look, Michigan got a hard-fought win against a pretty solid Oklahoma team who people had Oklahoma as a potential SEC championship contender, potential national title contender. There were people who were saying that.
1: Oh, they were sorely wrong.
0: So now Michigan is 2-0, and they'll probably climb back into the top 25. And look, Michigan under Coach Whittingham.

0: Cam. Maybe he does. Maybe he has a little bit of something with this team. Their defense is playing decent.
1: I mean, Whittingham is a defensive-minded coach.
0: They need a little bit more out of Bryce Underwood, but he had a decent game yesterday. One touchdown for him, 87 yards rushing. So, look, maybe Michigan can pick themselves up from their bootstraps and get things going, Marcos. Maybe. Possibly. Who knows? It could be. So, there we go. Okay, real quickly, two more scores. Alabama 45, Kentucky 17. Keelan Russell starting to look pretty decent for them, the Duncanville product. And then Texas Tech escapes a close game with Oregon State up in Corvallis. Texas Tech 35, Oregon State 24. That's pretty much your top 15 right there. Yeah, man. Not a lot of craziness, to be quite frank.
1: There was still some craziness.
0: It's still early. The Oregon loss was big. Aiden with his big rant back there was kind of crazy.
1: And right now, I mean,
0: you disavowed Oregon, and now you're a Texas fan.
1: Yeah.
0: Well, I expect some. I expect you to wear some Texas gear now.
1: I will. I will get. You know, we'll let this cap here. I should probably put it on.
0: Maybe.
1: You know, I shouldn't.
0: Go ahead, Marcos. I'll give Marcos the last word here.
2: Just a great day for Northern Texas sports fans.
0: Okay.
2: Oklahoma losing. Texas winning. Texas Tech winning. Rangers winning.
0: Okay.
2: Astros losing.
0: That's a good tease right there. Mm-hmm. I'm glad that you brought up the Rangers winning and the Astros losing, because coming up next, we're going to flip the page. We're going to do a few minutes on baseball, because we haven't had Marcos in the studio in quite a long time. And so I kind of want to get his perspective on the Rangers, and I kind of want to get his perspective on the AL West and what he feels could happen. And
1: yeah, this is your segment, Marcos.
0: And I want your perspective also on what you've seen out of the Astros. And there is some Astros news we're going to get to as well. Could somebody be replacing Altuve at second base? That has been discussed. We'll talk about that and more Sunday Sports Rush.
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0: Sunday Sports Rush, we're back. James, Marcos, and Aiden. We're going to talk some baseball here in a moment. We will have another guest on the line, it appears. Jerry Plemons will be with us Sunday Sports Rush at 10 a.m. or 10:05.
1: Yeah.
0: Ish, after we come back from break. He wants to talk some Cowboys, of course. It is opening nights in the NFL. Cowboys and Giants will throw down at 7 p.m. on NBC. Longhorns won last night 24-23, so we're riding off the high of that. And typically that means if the Longhorns win a big game, does that mean the Cowboys lose a game? It's very rare that both these teams win on the same weekend. But we'll put aside some football for now, and let's dive into some Major League Baseball. Last night, another tough one for the Astros. 3-2 loss to the Rays. The Astros were actually up in this game early. Isak Paredes hit a home run, but they just couldn't really, you know, muster much. Rays, 7 hits, 3 runs. Astros have lost 5 out of 7. So that's kind of concerning. And when you look at the AL West standings, The Astros are still two games up.

0: of this morning at 75 and 74. Rangers are 73 and 76. They're two games back. But the Texas Rangers had a big win yesterday against the Diamondbacks. They needed that one because they had been losers of three in a row prior to it. And we have Marcos Marroquin in here, and he is our Rangers correspondent. Marcos, Rangers are two games back of the Astros. This AL West race has been pretty much who really wants to win, or I don't know,
1: who can stop losing?
0: Yeah, our team's trying to win. It feels like it's just a slow race to the finish line.
2: They both have a kink for close division races.
0: Yes. So I want to get Marcos's opinion on the race. Mm-hmm. What have you seen out of the Rangers and the AL West? Like, what are your thoughts?
1: Yeah, the AL West absolutely stinks. It's horrible. It is whatever team cannot drown first.
0: Okay.
1: For my Rangers, though, losing the last two games on that three-game series against Seattle, I was really feeling like nail in the coffin. That's it. Put a fork in us.
0: So you thought y'all guys were absolutely smoked because, that was a tough series loss against the Mariners.
1: Two one-run games that we should have won. And then we go to Arizona. We get blown out. And I think I told you Friday night.
0: Yes.
1: We're cooked.
0: You did say that.
1: Season's over.
0: And then you were telling me Friday as we were leaving Phil Danaher Stadium in Cal Allen. You were telling me how, because the Astros won that night. Mm-hmm. And you're like, y'all guys got this. And then I kept on telling you right back. I was like, dude, I just don't trust these guys. I was like, I don't feel right. Even if they win. Yep. I just don't feel like this team has it to just pull away from the division. Mm-hmm. And what are we? We're September 13th this morning. The schedule. I mean, the season's going to end on September 27th in 2 weeks. Exactly 2 weeks. Yeah. There's only 2 weeks left of the season, and we have an AL West race. So with your Rangers watching expertise.
1: Yes.
0: What is it with the Rangers that plagues them? Is there one specific thing every time you're watching them that makes you say, there it is again?
1: Right now, it's actually, for a majority of the season, it was offense. First half, it was offense. And starting pitching, actually.
0: Okay.
1: Was horrible. Since, like, the All-Star break, starting pitching's been a lot better. Thanks to Cal Quantrill, the GOAT.
0: Wow.
1: Cal Quantrill. He's had a freaking awesome year.
0: I was going to say Cal Quantrill.
1: Yeah, he's had an awesome year. I don't know if you've looked up how he's doing. He's been great. I think he had a rough outing a week or so ago. Nevertheless, now it's been middle relief.
0: Really?
1: We don't have a guy. We don't have a guy that can eat some middle innings and not give up any runs. You know, when a starter gives you, hey, he can give you five hard-fought, tough innings, you know. Maybe only give up a run. Yeah, that's a good outing right there.
0: It is.
1: But he only goes five. And you need a guy that can give you an inning, maybe two, to hold you over to the back end of the bullpen, right? We don't have that at all. And those guys have been getting rocked. And I think the big reason why they won yesterday is because Nathan Eovaldi came back from injury. They actually had him in the bullpen. They had him in that middle relief role to eat up two innings.
0: So, Eovaldi, I've seen some Rangers fans kind of toss around like, oh man, he's a little bit on the back end of his
1: and it's
0: greatness.
1: Crazy because it's so crazy how quickly it could happen in baseball.
0: Yeah.
1: Because last year he had a career year.
0: Well, yeah.
1: He was a Cy Young candidate for parts of that.
0: He's an amazing pitcher when all his stuff is firing, right? And mm-hmm. he's one of the most unhittable guys in the league. Okay, so middle relief has played, y'all.
1: Yes.
0: Offense, though, because I hear a lot of Rangers fans saying, man, our bats are just inconsistent. Is that still the case, or?
1: To be fair, it's been a lot better. I mean, since August, you could take this all the way back to August 24th, okay. When we were 66 and 66.
0: Yeah.
1: We were 500. We scored 11, 11, 10, 6, 5, 7, 8, 8, okay. 9. Oh.
0: So I'm looking at it, too. I'm looking exactly at what you're looking at, all the Rangers numbers that they've put up. And, yeah, I mean, in their victories, there's a lot of 8s, a lot of 10s, a lot of 7s.
1: Yeah, I mean,
0: like, they're putting up runs, 6 runs here and there. So the offense hasn't been the problem then for the Rangers. It's been mostly middle relief and some suspect starting pitching.
1: Yeah, specifically Kumar Rocker. He'll have a start, man.

0: he looks like he's the next guy. You know what I mean?
1: Then a lot of potential.
0: A lot of potential. And then you have another start where it's really just one ending for him. He always has a blow-up ending. And I guess you could say this is characteristic of a young pitcher where he just can't get out of that snowball. You know, he's not able to just bear down and say, okay, you know what, y'all took two runs, but I'm done. No more. He doesn't have that at all.
1: Interesting. All right, so that's where we're at. Little Rangers breakdown with Marcos Modakian. I appreciate your Rangers expertise and kind of helping me understand a little bit more of the team. But they're two games back of the Stros.
0: Real quick, I told you, I mean, man, we're cooked on Friday night. This is the best part of baseball. Next day, we win, Astros lose. We're back, baby.
1: We're feeling good again.
0: We're back.
1: There's 2 weeks left. There is some quick Astros news here. Carlos Correa is scheduled to return here very soon, possibly within the week. And Correa, there's talks that they could possibly put Correa at second base and move Altuve to designated hitter.
2: And Yordan will go to left field.
1: And this is all for, of course, Correa coming off of his injury, and to shore up some of that middle infield defense.

0: that a bit. Honestly, the pitching's been pretty decent overall. But the bats, man, ever since that hitting coordinator left their Wake Forest, and this coincides with Jordan struggles too with his power. It's just so frustrating. The Astros can't put anything together, and that's why they're mid. That's why you see the record they got right now, James. Mm-hmm.
1: I mean, yeah. I mean, look, they're only one game over 500. They are the definition of a middling team, or mid, as the kids say.
2: Can I get a super quick take?
1: Yeah, last word, because we're coming up on it.
0: I mean, this is your segment.
2: I feel like baseball, for the most part, most teams are mid. Most teams also have playoff potential. It's just a matter of who can be consistent with it and who can get hot at the right time.
1: There we go.
2: That's the problem with the AOS. No one's consistent, and honestly, no one's getting hot at the right time.
1: The Astros were getting hot in this last week or so, or last 2 weeks prior, but they've lost 5 out of 7, and now they're on that back end. We're about to hit the break, Mr. Ducker. We have about a few seconds left. Hour number one is finishing here on the Sunday Sports Rush. And, man, we talked about a lot. Went through the Longhorns, went through the college football slate. Aiden has changed allegiances. He's forsaken his name and tossed out the Oregon Ducks. And now he's a Texas Longhorn. He's wearing a Longhorn hat right now in front of me. God, this guy is such a pandering... I'm not gonna bring nothing on air that shouldn't be on air, but you're pandering as a Longhorn fan. Come on,
0: this is for my grandpa.
1: Look at
0: my
1: this. Grandpa. Oh, okay. He's using the family shield. Okay.
0: Yeah, my grandpa. I love my grandpa.
1: Little force field. Coming up next, we have Jerry Plemons. Let's talk some Cowboys and Giants. Second hour Sunday Sports Rest. Stick around.
3: Breaking news this hour from townhall.com. I'm Michael Herring. President Trump is promising a major financial dividend to all American adults if Republicans maintain control of Congress. We get details from correspondent Richard Boyd.
4: President Trump has pledged a $5,000 payment to every adult citizen if Republicans retain both the House and Senate in the midterm elections. Speaking at the Republican National Committee's convention in Dallas, he said strong national finances would make it possible, likening the dividend to cash distributions made by successful companies to their shareholders. Mr. Trump also repeated his promise to campaign in 35 competitive states and districts. Richard Boyd reporting.
3: President Trump is calling on Ukrainian President Vladimir Zelensky to halt strikes on Russian diesel areas, saying that attacks are causing shortages. Quote, let him go after targets but not diesel fuel because he's causing a shortage of that fuel. Mr. Trump told reporters this today on the sidelines of the Irish Open. A Michigan teenager who stopped a deadly mall shooting has been sentenced not for the shooting, but for carrying the gun that helped him intervene.
5: 19-year-old Martinez Long received 2 years probation after using a pistol to stop a gunman who had already killed one person. The judge recognized Long's self-defense and defense of others, but said he violated Michigan's under-21 concealed carry restriction. If Long completes therapy and safety classes, the charge may be expunged. Ron Taylor reporting.
3: Houthi rebels backed by Iran have made a swift advance along Yemen's Red Sea coast in the past week, causing thousands to flee. The United Nations warns the escalating fighting could lead to a humanitarian catastrophe and return to civil war. The rebels' advance also threatens a key global shipping route as they now perch in the Bab el-Mandeb Strait. More on these stories at townhall.com.
6: Quick question, when did you buy your house? If the answer is somewhere between 2022 and 2024, you locked in one of the worst rate environments in modern history. Here's the kicker, rates dropped this year. They hit a new low most people don't even know about. Now they're climbing back up. Here's what Bankrate reported just this month. Nearly 90% of borrowers from that period are overpaying an average of $278 a month, $3,300 a year, just gone because they haven't refinanced yet. 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
3: Indonesian rescuers say about 130 passengers and crew are missing after a ferry carrying more than 240 people overturned in bad weather.

0: Good morning, Corpus Christi, Coastal Bend, and listeners worldwide. 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I'm your host, James Espinosa, and I'm joined alongside my co-host, producer, best friend. He is now a Texas Longhorn fan because he's simping out. It's Aiden Ducker.
1: Cougars, I love Cougars.
2: How am I simping now?
0: No, just because you love Texas now.
2: Yeah.
0: You're jumping on the bandwagon. You're simping for the Longhorns.
2: I have a right. Whenever it's your home state, I have a right to go to that team.
0: Lugo.
2: It's going to a team that's outside of your state where it's like it's very fishy and very like against the rules.
0: I have Lugo back in here on the text line, 361-882-5397. Lugo says, tell Aiden our bandwagon is full. Stay over there.
3: Ooh.
2: I've never once fired.
3: Yeah.
2: Hey, I've never
0: Tell him,
2: once
0: Lugo.
2: Hated on UT though. That's one thing. I
0: BS.
2: Yeah.
0: We got Marcos Matakin in here. What's up, Marcos?
4: You're done. You are done.
3: Oh, I'm done.
2: Yeah, because you're pick. I know you're the defending Pick'em champion.
3: Hey, two times.
0: It's back to back years he's won.
2: Yeah.
3: Back to back.
2: So you used to always.
5: Can I three-peat and become the GOAT?
0: Ooh.
2: Well,
0: what a storyline!
2: I'm a two-time winner too. Then I think who won? Who won?
0: I've won
3: one. Yeah, yeah. You're living in the old days, old man.
0: We'll do pick 'em at 10:30. We have a guest waiting on the line, but I have Anthony from Wisco on the text line. So 361-882-5397. Anthony from Wisco says this on the Sunday Sports Rush. He says, unbelievable game last night. Talking about the Longhorns. Unbelievable game last night. I still can't believe they drove back in the fourth quarter after looking like they would get pasted the entire game. I couldn't take a seat once during the fourth quarter. We will see Ohio State again down the road. Horns up. Okay.
3: Ooh.
0: Maybe a little playoff rematch, huh, Anthony from Wisco? Thanks for getting in, man. And yeah, I can't believe it, Anthony. My voice is hoarse. It's hurting. And guess what, Anthony? Not only do we have the Longhorns today to celebrate, but will we have the Cowboys to celebrate tonight as we look now towards Cowboys and Giants? It's week one. It's Sunday Night Football. We're going to get to our guest here in a moment. You can put him on here soon, Aiden, like whenever you want. Is Dak Prescott in for a long day against Brian Burns and Abdul Carter in week one? That's one of the questions I have for the Cowboys. And one of the things I'm looking at with the Cowboys is, of course, there's no Tyler Smith tonight. Thumb surgery, he's out. At minimum, 4 weeks out. TJ Bass will be set to start at guard. He's serviceable. He's good. But how will the Cowboys adjust with that? Brian Burns, Abdul Carter, front seven looks nasty. We can't forget about Kayvon Thibodeau as well. He's greatness. We cannot forget about the young Ohio State linebacker they just drafted, who could also rush off the edge, Arvell Reese. This defense, despite losing Sexy Dexy to Cincinnati, they got a lot of pass rush that could pose a lot of problems. Brian Burns had a career-high 16.5 sacks last year. Second in the NFL, but he led the NFC in sacks. This is a formidable pass rush that I think can cause problems for this Cowboys offensive line tonight, especially without Tyler Smith and with Tyler Guyton looking inconsistent at times and with Terrence Steele on the right side, who can also be inconsistent at times in the pass rush. That is the main thing I'm looking at tonight. How will the Cowboys handle that front seven? Let's go ahead and get him on the line. It is Jerry Plemons, JP, Big Plems.
2: That Plemon, that
0: What's
2: Big
0: up?
2: Plemons energy.
0: What's up, Plemons?
6: Hey, good morning. I'm so glad I'm not there because I'm sure, James, you're being extra insufferable this morning for some crazy reason or another.
0: Oh, you know it, baby. Hook 'em. Okay, so did you hear my little intro right there? One of my biggest concerns is pass rush of the Giants versus Cowboys offensive line. Do you agree with that?
6: No, actually, I don't. And the reason is because you have Dak back there, and Dak does well against when he knows the pass rush is coming, when he knows his line need help. They're so good at getting rid of the ball so quick. And if you look at, I saw a tweet about one of the Cowboys beat reporters said that when Tyler Smith was out last year, Dak's numbers were actually better. And
0: ooh.
6: I think because not having him is going to make him focus more on getting the ball out, and they're going to try to negate the pass rush that way.
0: We have Jerry Plemons on with us, of course, on the Sunday Sports Rush. We're previewing Cowboys and Giants. Marcos, what are your thoughts on that, on potential of the Giants pass rush to disrupt anything that the Cowboys are trying to do today? Do you see that as a feasible problem? Do you see that as something the Cowboys should be, of course, worried about?
7: I think what the Cowboys need to worry about is establishing the run.
0: Mm, love and it.
7: That is going to be the struggle. Last year, the Cowboys really struggled against the run until they got Quinnen Williams.
0: Yes, for the most part.
7: For the most part. And so I think that's really where we're going to have to be looking at is in the trenches. I feel like the Cowboys wide receivers and Dak are really going to eat up this Giants secondary. I think that they're going to have a great game on the outside. But I think if you get behind early, you might have to worry about the Giants and Scadaboo. And them, they're going to be really leaning into the
0: Scadaboo.
7: They love feeding him, man. They love feeding him. They're going to give him a lot of touches inside the tackles. And I think we're really going to see how this defense has taken shape over the offseason and the end of last year.
0: Jerry, I'm going to toss it back to you. Marcos is a little bit concerned about the Cowboys stopping the run. And look, let's face facts, Jerry, and everybody out there. This is the first time we're going to see Christian Parker against live NFL first team action, right? The first time he's going to call plays as defensive coordinator will be tonight in a primetime game. We'll see what happens with that front. What are you expecting tonight out of that Parker defense, Jerry? Do you think these guys can have a pretty good debut under his tutelage?
6: Yeah, I have some high expectations. I think they're going to come out with an attitude that we didn't see at all last year. I think they're going to be fired up. I think Christian Parker is going to finally be able to show the stuff he wasn't able to show because of the preseason, the things they've been working on that nobody has film on. I expect the Cowboys defense to be a changed unit. Now, are they going to be a top 10? Of course, that's hard to say, but I expect that we're going to – one of the things finding from the game is going to be the Cowboys defense is way better than last year.
0: Okay, so tomorrow, Monday morning quarterback, headline will be Cowboys defense shines in Christian Parker debut?
6: Yes.
0: Okay, wow, you're pretty confident, man. We're with Jerry Plemons, of course, a member of the Sunday Sports Rush. He's calling in this morning to get his Cowboys takes. Jerry, anything else on your mind Cowboy-wise? What else are you looking out for? What are some bold predictions? What else takes do you have in that sports brain of yours?
6: Well, the Giants came out, the cornerback, saying how they are the best corners in the league. I don't know where they came up with that. And I'm sure there's some bulletin board material there. I'm sure that CeeDee and George saw that. And I fully expect them to really establish themselves as, let's get to, the greatest offense there is?
0: Oh, Gotti.
6: They're gonna come out and start really making it happen.
0: So Jerry, I think...
6: Looks like I'm high on the defense. I'm also high on the offense. Even though they're going to work with the pass rush, I think they're going to be able to move the ball. I think it's going to be a good offensive night as well.
0: I think the cornerback you might be talking about is Greg Newsom II. I want to say it might have been him who was talking all that smack. And look, the Giants have Newsom II. They got Deontay Banks at the other corner spot, Javon Holland at free safety, and Tyler Newbin is slated to play the strong safety spot. Their strength is in their front. Aiden, I want to get your thoughts on this Cowboys and Giants game. How do you foresee this tonight?
2: Okay, so how do I foresee it? We're not making our official picks, right?
0: Until, no, not right now.
2: Until next segment, okay.
0: Well, Jerry will make his since he has to leave, but

0: Yeah.
1: Yes. Okay, go ahead.
0: Here's my thing. I think the Giants' offense, healthy, and the Cowboys' defense, I think they're going to be middle of the pack in terms of, like, their respective what they do. Like, I think the Giants maybe have the 15th best of the offense. I think the Cowboys are in that 12 to 15 to 17 range. They're not going to be as bad as they were last season, of course. So I think you're going to see a bit of a stalemate when they're on the field. I just think the Cowboys' offense is just significantly better than what the Giants' defense brings. And I know the Giants have some talented pass rushers like Brian Burns and whatnot, but I think that back end is feasting for Dak, you know. And Dak, ever since he lost those two games against the Giants his rookie year, he's been on a tear against the Giants ever since. Has he even lost against the Giants?
1: Listen, I have the stat right here. Listen up. I have this, the Dak Prescott stats against the Giants. So Dak Prescott in his career has played what amounts to a full NFL season against the Giants. He has played 17 games. So in a full 17-game season against the Giants, he's 14-3, 4,346 passing yards, 31 touchdowns, 9 interceptions, a passer rating of 101.5. In 17 games, that is a full NFL season that he has played against the Giants.
0: And no matter what, I mean, they've had, since his rookie year, they've had, what, like, four different coaches now, the Giants, or something like that?
1: I think Ben McAdoo.
0: Ben McAdoo, they had Joe Judge.
1: Joe Judge, wow, what a name.
0: And then
1: who's the guy... Why are we forgetting the last Giants? Help
0: Dable,
1: us out here,
0: Brian Jay Dable.
1: Yeah, Dable. There we go.
0: Yeah. So, but it just doesn't matter, and I don't see. You know how high, you know how low I am on John Harbaugh. I don't think it's going to make a dang difference. I think Dak in the offense will perform fairly decent. I mean, this is
2: yum yum yum yum yum yum.
0: Ooh, if you're a CeeDee Lamb, George Pickens, fantasy owner, yummy yummy.
1: Okay, so I think the Cowboys are going to have to definitely, like Marco said, stop Scadaboo and stop the legs of Jackson Dart as well, because Dart, and Jerry, I'll toss it to you in a minute, Dart can extend plays. Dart can get loose a little bit with his legs. And when Dart does get out of the pocket and starts playing backyard football, so to speak, he can find receivers down the field. I mean, he does have some playmaking ability. Aiden?
0: Can I make one quick point, because I didn't really talk that much about that?
1: Go ahead, and then I want
0: to
1: toss it to Jerry.
0: I don't think they're going to hammer Scadaboo. I don't think they want him to have a lot of carries. Like, I don't expect him to carry, like, you know, especially coming off the injury and then his head issues. His brain. His brain. Like they brought in Najee Harris.
1: Smarts.
0: They still have Tyrone Tracy there. They brought in Najee Harris. I think you're going to see a running back by committee. I don't think Scadaboo is going to be hammered a lot.
1: Jerry, we have about a minute and a half left, a couple minutes left. I'm going to give you your final words and final thoughts. We're here with Jerry Plemons, Crossroads Clinical Research, talking Giants and Cowboys Sunday night football tonight. Jerry, go ahead, take the floor, and you could also give us your prediction.
3: Well, you mentioned the Giants receivers. Well, who are they? Malik Nabers is probably not going to play. I'll be shocked if he does. Wandale Robinson is gone. Just who exactly is Jackson Dart going to throw to? I really think they're going to have problems moving the ball against the Cowboys. They'll have some plays because the Cowboys defense is new. The scheme is new. They'll be able to score some, but I really don't think it's going to be a close game. I think the Giants are going to score some points. My final prediction, I'll give you the numbers, it's going to be 31-23 Cowboys, with the Cowboys, you know, not dominating, but generally having control of the game.
1: Okay, so there's Jerry Plemons. You feel that this one will be in the Cowboys' firm grasp pretty much for the majority of it. Jerry has Cowboys 31, Giants 23. That is the first official pick'em made in the 2026 Sunday Sports Rush NFL Pick'em Challenge. Jerry, we appreciate you calling in this morning, man. Whatever you're doing out there this morning, I hope you have a fun day and enjoy the rest of the NFL, Jerry. Happy football.
3: All right, same to you, boys.
1: There he goes, Jerry Plemons of Crossroads Clinical Research. And yeah, man, look, I'm not too worried about the Giants tonight, but I do feel that this could be a closer game just because it's week one and both teams are going to be rusty. Both teams essentially didn't play the majority of their starters in the preseason. I feel it could be a slow start for both, but we'll see what happens. 361-882-5397. When we come back, we'll talk Seahawks-Patriots. We'll talk Niners-Rams. We'll recap those two games that happened earlier this week with our good friend Alex Weister. More Sunday Sports Rush.
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5: Sunday Sports Rush, we're back. James, Aiden, Marcos, coming up in 15 minutes. It is NFL Pick'em Week 1. Ready for some NFL picks, man. I can feel it. I can feel it simmering. Ah, I'm ready. More reactions to the Longhorns' 24-23 win last night. 361-882-5397. RJ says the O-line completely dominated their front in the fourth quarter. I agree with that. Adrian says, dang, that game had me on the edge of my seat. First half yelling at the TV. Second half yelling at the TV. We needed that comeback win. Hook 'em. Brian says this. 361-882-5397. Brian says, it's the biggest Texas win since 2005. I said it.
6: I think the win over,
5: talking about the national title game, by the way.
6: I think the win over Nebraska to make the 09 title game was pretty big.
5: What about the win a couple of years back in Tuscaloosa when Alabama was the number 3 ranked team in the nation?
6: I mean, that was also another big win. But yeah, it's up there. Like it just to get that Ohio State monkey off their back. Now, there's another monkey they got to get off their back if they do meet in the SEC title game. It's Georgia.
5: Yes.
6: Possibly might even meet in the playoff. Who knows?
5: Yes. And Raul's in here. Raul says, hang that comeback victory in the Louvre. All right. I like it. 361-882-5397. More takes to come from you guys. Let's welcome onto the line. Lifelong member of the Sunday Sports Rush. It is a reunion of sorts. It's Alex Weister. Alex, good morning. Can you hear us?
7: Man, I cannot believe that I am back on these airwaves.
5: Well, welcome back, brother. It's football season.
6: You're a little closer this time.
5: Of course, we will be calling you and getting your picks whenever you're available. I know you have some news to share with us. And here on the Sunday Sports Rush, we've known this for a long time. And those, of course, who know you personally have known what you've been doing for the past few months. But if you don't mind sharing with the listening audience, where are you now as a multimedia journalist?
7: Aiden teased it a little bit there. I am closer. I have moved on from Tyler, and I am now in the Bryan College Station area in Aggieland.
5: Wow. And what are the call letters of the station you work for?
7: KBTX.
5: Okay, so KBTX. And Weister, last night you were on a sports assignment. They sent you to Sam Houston.
7: Yes.
5: And you saw Tulsa versus Sam Houston State. Is that correct?
7: Yes, Tulsa-Sam Houston. And it was a phenomenal game, honestly.
5: Who won? Because I don't know.
7: Tulsa won 23-17. There was a, I won't necessarily call it a coaching blunder, but it was an interesting decision. There was a missed field goal by Tulsa that allowed Sam Houston to stay in the game on their final drive. They got down to the 5. And decided to pass it 4 times in a row and ended up losing.
5: We're here with Alex Weister now of KBTX.
6: You know what that means, right? That means Sam Houston State is also better than Oregon because Tulsa, they played Tulsa a better game than Oklahoma State did. And
5: let's ask Alex some questions here, and let's just kind of get a little general discussion. We only got a few minutes left before we make Pick'em in the next segment, but Weister, you've been watching the NFL, correct? You saw the first 2 games?
7: Yes.
5: All right. Your quick thoughts on Seahawks and Patriots from Wednesday night, the home opener, the Drake May blunder.

0: at the end?
1: I think that it is a narrative that we talked about last year, and I think it's something that is still over his head. We still need to see him go and actually play well against any sort of top 10 defense, and I think that is definitely a concern that I would have, and I think that Patriots fans have. The Seahawks, of course, it is going to be tough losing Sam Darnold, but Drew Lock looked good. He's looked good in spot starts before, so I'm still wary about his potential long-term impact for the team, but overall a gritty win for the Seahawks there, and it was a good matchup.
0: Do you think the Patriots are a regression candidate this season? And when I say regression, I'm talking about, you know, possibly missing the playoffs.
1: Missing the playoffs, I have yet to really feel like they're going to fall that hard off the wagon. But regression, I absolutely think so. I mean, going to a first-place schedule is going to really cause some issues for them, especially when they're going to have to face more high-level defenses than they did last year.
0: Yeah, I'm kind of there with you on that. I think they'll take a step back or two. I don't see them being as strong of a team as what we saw last season. I thought last season they caught a little bit of magic in a bottle, so to speak, yeah. Right? You know, those seasons happen from time to time. Here with Alex Weister, KBTX out of College Station. Sorry, dude. I was about to say Tyler. Out of College Station, Brian. College Station.
2: The other day, I'm still getting fully acclimated.
0: So what are you doing out there? You're a multimedia journalist. You're still doing news stories.
1: Yes. So I'm still mainly a multimedia journalist. I'm helping cover stuff on Fridays for high school football, as I was in Tyler. And then on Saturdays, I've been tasked with finding not necessarily Aggie football stories, but Aggie football adjacent stories, as you guys saw with the Red Wing Blueout.
0: Yes.
1: Covering sort of the beginning behind that. R.C. Slocum, his statue unveiling, of course, the winningest coach in Aggie football history. So covering things that are adjacent to that, and then sometimes, like we saw yesterday, getting to go to Sam Houston. So, you know, the sports load is definitely something that I'm happy with, and being around Aggie game day is definitely, you know, a dream of mine. I mean, it's fantastic being able to do something for such a major program.
0: Let me do a follow-up question with you. What's it like on a game day in Bryan College Station when the Aggies are in town? What does that feel like? What are you seeing? Is it truly just maroon everywhere? I mean, that's not a big place to begin with, but I'm pretty sure the town is just infiltrated with college football that morning, right?
1: I mean, yeah, it's absolutely insane. Being there for that first weekend and covering the tailgates, I mean, there was not an area that was uncovered by tents or maroon outside of Kyle Field. I mean, it was just everywhere. It honestly was reminiscent to what I've seen from NFL game days. Like, it is just packed everywhere. And, I mean, for an opening week game to get over 100,000 people in the stadium, that is absolutely absurd.
0: That is absurd, man. That, to me, whenever you told us a few months back that you were going to Bryan College Station, you were going to KBTX, that to me immediately in my head said, man, he's going to get to experience some Aggie college game day. He might be experiencing an Aggie game. I was just very excited for you as a fan of sports, and I know you're the biggest fan of sports as well.
1: Yeah.
0: That to me has to be just, I don't want to say icing on the cake, but, you know, a very solid thing that you get to digest every single day that you're up there.
1: Oh, absolutely. I you explained it perfectly.
0: Who's the biggest high school football team in that area? Because I don't really know the College Station high school football scene. Like, who's the top dog in that coverage area?
1: So I'm still sort of feeling around as to what the best team is here. I know that there was a couple of teams that I saw last year, later on in the playoffs, whenever I was still in Tyler. And I know Bremond was a team that I saw pop up. They faced Mount Enterprise last year. So I know that they're still a pretty good team, but for the most part, I'm still learning the better teams in the area.
0: Yeah.
1: I think, you know, Franklin's up there, but I think, you know, as season goes on, I'll figure it out. I'll let you guys know.
0: Here with Alex Weister, KBTX, Bryan College Station. Man, so happy to have Weister back on. That's the music, Weister. We're going to keep you on the air because when we come back, it's time to pick some NFL games, guys. Week one is here. About an hour and a half away from kickoff. Get those fantasy lineups set, by the way. Don't forget that. Monitor your lineups. Monitor the late injuries, all that good stuff. We'll have Alex Weister continue with us after the break. We're going to pick some NFL games. It is NFL Week 1 Pick 'em here on the Sunday Sports Rush. Don't go anywhere. More NFL talk to come.

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2: Hey there, Corpus Christi. It's me, Tommy Cool. I loved hanging out with my dad as a kid. That's why I wonder, why did he wait until the last few weeks of his life to tell me about his nickname, Wanna Tom? He almost waited too long. And I ask you, why do people put off the important stuff? There's always an excuse. Next time, or next year, or when it's convenient. It's never convenient. Then we turn around and it's almost too late. Now, I realize the phrase air conditioning doesn't arouse your curiosity quite like Buona Tom, but air conditioning problems almost never happen when they're convenient. So for the love of Buona Tom, don't put it off. Daylight, twilight, even after midnight, call Tommy Cool. 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
6: Sunday Sports Rush. Welcome back, James, Aiden, Marcos. We got Alex Weister on the line. Shout out to Jerry Plemons and Crossroads Clinical Research. By the way, hit them up at 1010 Ohio Ave, Corpus Christi. And also give them a call, 361-288-4668. Clinical trials, no cost medical services, and even some compensation for participants in some of those clinical trials. If you want to find out more information, like I said, give them a call, 361-288-4668, Crossroads Clinical Research. Thank you guys for sponsoring the Sunday Sports Rush. We have breaking news that happened during commercial break. This is being reported by everyone. Tom Pelissero, I'll give him credit on this because he's the first one I saw on my timeline. Tom Pelissero of The Ringer reports that Myles Garrett will undergo arthroscopic surgery on his ailing knee. He's heading to the injured reserve. The hope is that he's back in 4 weeks. Wow. A big time blow to the LA Rams. And yeah, man, look, the Rams didn't look too hot on Thursday night in Australia. So that's obviously something to monitor with them. A lot of high hopes for those LA Rams. A lot of people picking them to be Super Bowl representatives or even Super Bowl champions. All right, let's do it. Let's make some NFL picks. But before we make picks, here's the ground rules. And Aiden, you got to help me remember. Anybody help me remember? It's 2 points for a win. No, it's 1 point for a win. Right?
7: Yeah.
6: 1 point for a win. 0 for nothing, right? If you get it wrong, it's nothing. Correct?
7: Yeah.
6: So only the games that you pick that come out victorious win. Now, the upset special, I had trouble remembering this.
7: There's 3.
6: Okay, we get 3 points for an upset special. And an upset special constitutes a pick against the spread. So they have to be an underdog on the spread. So, for instance, like the Cowboys tonight are a -3 favorite. A potential upset special would be picking the Giants to beat the Cowboys.
7: Yes.
6: You have to go against the spread, against the favorite on the spread line. That constitutes an upset special. All right. Does everybody got the ground rules? And by the way, let's give some claps here to Marcos Marquin. The two-time defending champion of NFL Pick'em.
8: Back to back, baby.
6: Can he go for the three-peat? Will he be in his Jordan era? We'll find out.
8: Ooh.
6: Let's start picks. We'll start with Bills at Texans. Bills -1.5.

0: 3.5-point favorites on the road in Houston. This game's on CBS. I'm going to give it to Marcos Modichin first. Marcos, you have a chance to do something right here. Will you do it? How do you feel, Bills and Texans?
1: You know, coming on off my back-to-back pick'em champion years, I want to do something
0: special this year.
1: I feel like I can.
0: Do it.
2: Quickly.
1: First upset special of the year. Give me the Texans. I don't even know why we're dogs. In NRG?
0: That's crazy.
1: Against this defense?
0: That's crazy.
1: Josh Allen's personal nightmare?
0: Ooh. Josh. Josh
1: and we're Allen. Dogs?
0: Here's a Josh Allen stat for you to know. Josh Allen's combined stats versus D'Amico Ryans' defense. 33 of 64, 384 yards, a touchdown, and 2 interceptions. He hasn't had a lot of success against that defense. So Marcos is going upset special. He's picking Texans. Where are you at, Weister?
3: I think it's very interesting. You know, I may have a similar pick down the line. We'll see. But I think it's definitely an interesting pick. He brings up good points. The defense is still fantastic. But I got to lean the Bills on this one.
0: Ooh.
3: Week one, you're feeling out teams. Just gotta put one out there.
0: Aiden, where are you going?
2: So, the Texans are going to be kind of like my side piece. I will root for the Texans' success. I am high on the team. I picked them to be in the AFC title game with the Ravens. Give me the Texans to start off their season with a dub. Let's go.
0: This guy is simping, dude.
2: How am I simping?
0: simping.
2: Going.
0: Okay, so yeah, I'm going to go ahead and say this. It's at home. It's in Houston. I do have the Bills as my Super Bowl champion. I predicted them to win the Super Bowl. I do think it's Josh's time. I just don't think it's his time today. I'm feeling the Texans at home. It's going to get crazy. That D'Amico defense is going to be swarming. Give me the Texans. All right, what does Jerry and William have?
2: Real quick, William picked the Texans and Jerry picked the Texans.
0: All right, so the only lone Bills is going to be for Alex Weister. Next game up on the slate, it's NFL Pick'em Week 1 with the Sunday Sports Rush crew. We got Buccaneers at Bengals. The Bengals are home in Cincinnati, and they're -3.5-point favorites. Weister, how are you feeling on Bucks and Bengals?
3: This might be one of the most fun matchups of the day. Just neither team has a defense. They have great weapons on both sides. I just lean more towards the weapons that the Bengals have and some of the slight improvements that they made on their defense. I'll take the Bengals.
0: Okay, so you're going Bengals at home in a big win for Joe Burrow and company. Marcos, where are you at with Bengals and Bucks?
1: Give me the Bengals.
0: Okay.
1: I really like that offense. I think they're going to have a good outing. And I think we're going to get a little bit of panic from the Baker Bucks supporters. Yeah, but I think they'll end up having a pretty decent year, but I think we're going to get Bengals here.
0: The one thing that concerns me with the Bengals is the same thing that concerns me with the Cowboys. It's the defense, right? And how have they improved that defense? Yeah, they brought in some guys. They brought in Sexy Dexy in the middle. Hopefully that kind of fixes things up for them in that regard. But I am also going to go Bengals in this game. I feel like Bengals are a big candidate to take a leap. I feel like Joe Burrow is still a top-quality quarterback. He's still one of the best. Injury-plagued from time to time, but I feel like this is a bounce back year for Joey and those Bengals. Give me the Bengals in this one, Aiden.
2: Just because they're at home, give me the Bengals.
0: Okay, so you got Bengals at home. I do feel like this one could be candidate for crazy ending of the day. Jerry and Williams picks quickly.
2: William picked the Bucks as his upset pick.
0: Okay.
2: And Jerry also picked the Bucks, so we're kind of at an even split here.
0: Kind of at an even split. Got you down. Let's move on, guys, to Pick'em game number 3. The new look, Baltimore Ravens, with their new head coach, Jesse Minter.
2: Yeah.
0: Going on the road to face the Colts in Indianapolis. The Ravens are -3.5 favorites on the road. The Colts, a little bit hit or miss from time to time. We know the struggles they've had. Weister, it's Ravens and Colts. How do you feel?
3: I think that spread is way too low. I'm probably going to hammer that myself. I'm taking the Ravens easy.
0: Ooh, okay, so you got the Ravens in this one. Aiden, you are the Ravens fan.
2: Yes.
0: Are you feeling a positive debut for Jesse Minter and that crew?
2: I am feeling positively about this. The Colts kind of faltered at the end of last year. I think that's going to continue. I'm not high on the Colts this year, man. I think Daniel Jones was a flash in the pan. He's coming off that major ACL. I think it was ACL or Achilles. One of those injuries he's coming off of. Give me the Ravens. You know, they're going to have a top 3 defense in the NFL, and they're going to go in there and get the dub.
0: All righty. So far, Ravens across the board. Marcos, will it be Ravens

0: for you?
1: I think that this will be a lot better game than a lot of people think. I think that Colts offense is going to be pretty good this year, but give me the Ravens.
0: Okay, this one does have some upset potential, in my opinion.
2: Do it.
0: Can the Colts, you know, can the Ravens? I want to see the Ravens under this new coach because everybody's talking so good about them, and I get it. He's a defensive guy, and he's going to have that Ravens defense playing well. Lamar's Lamar. I cannot pick against the Ravens in this one. I do think JT will have a decent game against that Ravens defense. Howard. Calling me a coward. Okay, I'm going to go Ravens in this one. It's a Ravens sweep so far. What do Jerry and William have?
2: Same thing, Ravens sweep by them.
0: Wow, yeah. Ravens sweep. And watch, this is going to be the game that bites us all in the Colts. Win with like a game-winning field goal.
2: I hope not.
0: Moving on.
2: Kind of hit in our survivor. Anyway, go ahead.
0: Moving on. Let's move to the 3 o'clock slate here. We got the Packers on the road against the Minnesota Vikings with Kyler Murray now as the quarterback. The Packers on the road are a minus, or actually they're an underdog. The Vikings are the favorite at -1.5. Is anybody feeling Kyler Murray and the Vikings? Is anybody feeling a Justin Jefferson resurgence with Kyler Murray now as their quarterback? I'm going to toss this to Aiden first. Aiden.
2: Oh, Alex, do you want this?
0: Does anybody want to take this? Does anybody want to take this Packers? Okay.
2: Okay, so you're tossing it to me, James.
0: I'm tossing it to you.
2: Give me the Packers as my upset pick.
0: Okay. All right. It's right. I mean, that one's kind of on a T, man, because I'm not so sure how I feel about Kyler. I think he's going to get that Vikings offense elevated.
2: The Packers under Matt LaFleur, they've always started well in week one. They come out pretty well prepared for the most part. So give me the Packers.
0: All righty. So you're going Packers with your upset special. Yeah. Alex, how are you feeling?
3: I was leaning towards Packers this entire morning, but then I looked at the Vikings depth chart, and it's not about the offense. It's about the defense and, of course, who is leading that side of the ball. I'll take the Vikings.
0: Wow. That's why we have this guy on 10:30s to make picks, because he looks at the finer details.
1: Yeah.
0: Ball knower. KBTX's own Alex Weister. Marcos, Packers-Vikings, where are you at?
1: You know, I think I'm going to follow him here. I think it'll take a really special a Jordan Love game. And I don't know if we're going to see a week one on the road against this defense.
0: Oof, I got it. Once you start hearing that Viking horn, give me the Vikings as well in this game. Yeah. So we're all on the Vikings. Aiden is Packers with the upset special.
2: And William and Jerry are also Packers.
0: Wow. Even split here. Let's move on. Let's do this. Where are we at? Okay. This is also a 3:30 game. This one is on Fox. It's the Commanders at the Eagles. Will Jaden Daniels have a comeback season? Jalen Hurts. We saw some issues with him and that Philadelphia Eagle offense last year. They don't have A.J. Brown no more. Who's going to step up and be the big dog at wide receiver? A lot of storylines here. Dan Quinn, of course, is he on the hot seat? Probably so. The Eagles are big time. 6-point favorites against the Commanders in Philadelphia. Is this one easy to say it's the Eagles? Alex.
3: I would say, yeah, the spread says that I'm going to take the Eagles in this one.
0: Okay, so you're going Eagles with the victory, yes?
3: Yep.
0: Alrighty. Aiden.
2: I got Eagles, yeah. I was gonna just throw it out there.
0: So you want Eagles, okay? I think my time is now.
1: Ooh.
0: I think I'm gonna go John Cena. I think my time is now. You can't see me. Jaden Daniels is gonna have a game today. He's gonna show everybody why he was regarded as one of the best young quarterbacks. I am feeling a little Eagles. I'm feeling just a little bit of a drop down from them. Give me Commanders in my upset special over the Eagles.
2: God. All that talk about all the Commanders are old and slow. You don't think they're going to be hot. I understand being high on Jaden Daniels, but that's...
0: It's a divisional game.
2: Yeah, true.
0: Anything could happen. These two teams are very familiar with each other. Give me Jaden Daniels to have a good game today and say, look, I'm still back. I'm back. Like, y'all forgot about me. I'm still a good quarterback. That's my narrative for this game today. Marcos.
1: I don't know. They lost Debo. divisional game, as you said.
0: They got Stephon Diggs.
1: Who's
0: had 1,000-yard seasons in, what, the past

0: 5 years he's played? Minus the injury year with the Texans, of course, but...
1: Not a big fan of this Commies team in this one. Give me the Eagles.
0: Okay, you're going Eagles. What do the Plemonses have?
2: Eagles.
1: The Plemi.
0: The Plemi, there you go. That is the proper pluralization of that. That's a scholar sitting across from me. They got the Eagles. All right, we got two more games left. Let's go Monday Night Football, and then we'll go Sunday Night Football. Monday Night Football, Broncos at Chiefs. Are the Chiefs dead? Have people left the Chiefs behind? Are people ready to move on to a new era of AFC West football? The Broncos are the underdogs in this one. Chiefs are the favorites. Chiefs are at minus 2.5-point favorites on Monday Night Football. I'm going to go ahead and go first. Give me the Chiefs. I feel a big Chiefs here coming up. I like the fact that legends, people like to kill legends off before it's their time. I think Mahomes is on a resurgence here. Give me the Chiefs at home in front of that crazy crowd in Kansas City. Chiefs in this one. Marcos.
1: Man, this is a tough one because everything in my body wants to pick the Broncos. I think they are the better team. However, I think the Chiefs find a way to win this one. Give me the Chiefs at home.
0: All righty. Alex, what do you got, Chiefs or Broncos?
3: I'm going to ride with the Broncos in this one.
0: Okay. Broncos, you're filling Bo Nix. You think Bo Nix is that guy?
3: I think that overall their team is just in a better spot than the Chiefs right now.
0: There we go. So that's Alex Weiser's pick. Aiden.
2: Give me the Chiefs.
0: Oh,
2: no, they won at home. I still think the Broncos won the division, but it's a divisional game, and I think they'll split these down the road, in my opinion. So give me the Chiefs in this one.
0: What do the Plemonses have? Plemi.
2: William picked the Broncos, and Jerry has the Broncos as his upset pick.
0: Oh, okay. Yes, that was on the table. Good call from Jerry Plemons. That could very well possibly happen. And now, Sunday Night Football. It's tonight. It's Cowboys. It's Giants. The Dallas Cowboys come into this game as a 3-point road favorite in New York on Sunday Night Football. Let's go with Alex. Who do you got?
3: I'm going to take the Cowboys
0: 34-27. Ooh, 34-27. Yes, score on the Cowboys game. And if you get the correct score, you also get a point for that. That's another stipulation we have.
2: 2 points.
0: Oh, yeah, 2 points for the Cowboys
2: game. So
0: 3. Okay, so I got it. Aiden, what do you got?
2: Give me... I think the Giants score 17. The Cowboys score 30. Give me that. Cowboys 30, Giants 17.
0: All righty. Pretty confident. Marcos. How you feeling, Cowboys Giants?
1: I like the Cowboys here.
0: Cowboys are minus 3 favorites.
1: Yeah, they are minus 3 favorites. I'm trying to figure out the score here. The over under is 48. Give me 28-20
0: Cowboys. 28-20
1: Cowboys.
0: Okay, everybody's feeling confident. I feel pretty good about this one. I'm not nervous about this game, although just watch. The Cowboys will make this more interesting than it needs to be. Give me Cowboys 30-20. 30-20 Cowboys, 10-point victory. What does Jerry and William have?
2: Jerry earlier said 31-23.
0: Oh, yeah, 31-23 for Jerry.
2: And then William 30-21. Alex, did you get your upset pick in?
3: No.
0: Oh, he's waiting for it. What is it? What's the upset pick, Alex, for you?
3: It's time. It is time. We're going to start the season hot. This is going to determine how I pick this team for the rest of the season.
2: Oh, I knew it.
3: Give me the Saints as my upset.
2: I knew it.
0: You got Saints over Lions.
1: I love it.
3: Yes, sir.
0: I love it. I love you just put them on the table and let them sit there, baby. I love that. We all got our picks in. Alex, we got to let you go, my guy. Appreciate you calling in and being with us here on the Sunday Sports Rush. We'll be talking here very soon.
3: Absolutely.
0: There he goes. It's Alex Weister. We just made our NFL picks. Let's go to commercial, and let's end the show after the break.
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1: Here we go, sir. 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
7: We're back on the Sunday Sports Rush. 5 minutes left with James, Aiden, and Marcos. Big shout-outs to Jerry Plemons, who called in earlier in the show to talk Cowboys with us. And a big shout-out to Alex Weister, who called in from Bryan College Station, now of KBTX up there. Called in, talked some football, talked about his life, and made some NFL picks with the crew. We have them. We have them, guys. We're on the verge of NFL Sunday. Marcos, I'm gonna toss it to you real quick. Here you go. Little ball in the corner three. Yeah. Little point guard giving you the ball, corner three. What's your just how are you feeling today? I mean, dude, what are you looking forward to the most out of today?
8: Honestly, man, Texans guy. Yeah. I'm just excited to watch this team.
7: Let's go.
8: This is a freaking rock solid team. Now I am a little concerned about our wide receiver group.
7: Yeah.
8: Am I a little concerned about the offensive line?
7: Sure.
8: Yeah. Maybe. But it's football season, baby. We're back.
7: We're back. Let me just ask you a quick question. When I say Texans and I say Super Bowl, what comes to your mind?
8: Defense.
7: Okay. Do you feel it's possible? Be honest.
8: Oh, yeah.
7: Like, do you feel like this is a team that could happen?
8: This was the best defense in football last year, and they got better.
7: CJ. When I say CJ Stroud, what comes to mind?
8: Worry. The word worry came to mind. It's a worry because we've seen some really bad football from him in big game moments. Yeah. So that's my initial reaction. My logical reaction is, dude, in those moments where we've seen him fall apart, what was around him? Mm. His leading receiver was Christian Kirk in that Patriots game. Mm. It was raining in Foxborough. And playing against one of the best defenses in the NFL with no run game, with no offensive line.
7: Yeah.
8: I mean, people forget Nico was out. Dalton Schultz was out. Tank Dell was out all year.
7: They were hampered.
8: Horrible. We were thrown to our fourth receiver pretty much as our number one. And it was, like I said, it was raining in Foxborough. So I'm not like that heavily concerned about, oh, he's scared of the big moment. No, I don't think he's scared of the big moment. He just fell apart in that game.
7: When I hear the name CJ Stroud for this season, I think prove it. I think it's just a big year.
8: Yeah.
7: I feel CJ's going to show people that he's still a quality quarterback.
8: Oh, yeah.
7: And I don't think that he all of a sudden forgot how to play quality football. He had some blips, of course. I think the mental game is something that he might be battling a little bit. The negative perception that's been around him for these past several months dating back to the Patriots debacle. I feel prove it for him, and I think he does prove himself this year. I think CJ Stroud's going to have a heck of a year, and I do think the Texans are going

0: work, but that's how it is. You know, hours a little slower, so it is what it is. I'm here. I'm ready to go.
1: Let's go.
0: We'll miss a noon and 3 o'clock sleep, but that's okay.
1: It's time to football. I mean, it is time to NFL football. Don't forget to set your fantasy lineups. Do that.
0: Set your lineup.
1: Be a good person in your fantasy league and set your lineups, all right? Man, it's great. It was good having you in studio, Marcos. Thank you for being here. It's always a pleasure to have you in and get your perspective on the world of sports and to just have you in here, man. Your positive vibe.
2: Thanks, bro.
1: Alex Weister and Jerry Plemons, thank you guys for calling in. Aiden.
3: Yay, yay.
1: Semi-decent job this morning. Nah, it was a good job, I promise.
0: It's going to be a day. I'm just kidding.
1: It was a good job. For everybody out there who interacted with me on social media and on the 1440 Keys text line, I thank you guys so much. It's fun hearing your perspectives on all things sports. That's going to wrap it up. For Aiden Ducker, Marcos Modakine, I am James Espinosa. No more questions. Have yourself a great first NFL Sunday. We'll talk to you very soon.
0: Hook 'em.
4: This Sunday, money matters. With just 51 days until the midterms, oil prices rise and the trade war intensifies as President Trump rallies his party for the fight ahead, asking them to pretend he's on the ballot and promising payments if Republicans win in November.
5: I will issue a dividend to every adult citizen in the United States of America for $5,000.
4: I'll talk to Speaker of the House Mike Johnson and former Transportation Secretary Pete Buttigieg. Plus, drawing the line. The Supreme Court blocks a Republican effort to redraw Missouri's congressional districts, helping Democrats and complicating the final sprint to the midterms. And digital doomsday. A whistleblower working on artificial intelligence warns it could kill us all by the end of the decade, as the CEO of Anthropic calls for the industry to slow down. Just how dangerous is AI technology?
6: These people are begging for regulation. You know, they don't want to end the world. It's just they think someone else will get there first.
4: I'll talk to Jacob Coxon. Joining me for insight and analysis are Jonathan Martin of Politico, Mark Short, former director of legislative affairs for President Trump, and Ashley Etienne, former communications director to Vice President Harris. Welcome to Sunday. It's Meet the Press.
7: From NBC News in Washington, the longest-running show in television history, this is Meet the Press with Kristen Welker.
4: Good Sunday morning. Just 51 days until the midterms, and the economic pressure is building. Oil prices are surging. The war with Iran is disrupting global energy markets. The trade war is driving prices higher, and Americans are feeling it at the pump. Regular gas is now more than $4 a gallon, up more than a dollar since the war began. Diesel is now more than $6 a gallon. It comes as President Trump is putting himself at the center of the Republican campaign. At the GOP's first ever midterm convention in Dallas, he told Republicans to pretend he's on the ballot, then made a stunning promise, $5,000 for every adult citizen if Republicans win the House and Senate.
5: Please pretend that I'm running. If the Republicans win, you win with us and you get $5,000. It will be called the Trump dividend.
4: And joining me now is the Republican Speaker of the House, Congressman Mike Johnson of Louisiana. Speaker Johnson, welcome back to Meet the Press.
8: Hey, Kristen, great to be with you as always.
4: It's great to have you this Sunday after the Republican convention this past week. And I want to start right there at the convention. President Trump made a promise that he would send $5,000 to every American if Republicans hold on to the House and the Senate. Is that a plan you support, Mr. Speaker?
8: Well, look, what the president was doing is reminding the American people of our extraordinary record of success and the fact that they have more money in their pockets under Republican control of Congress and the White House. I mean, look at it. Under this regime and under this presidency and in our Republican majorities, we've given the largest tax cut in U.S. history. Wages are going up. In my state of Louisiana,

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0: 6th day of 2026. On this date in history, 1788, the Congress of the Confederation authorized the first national election and declared New York City the temporary national capital. And on this date in 1940, during World War II, German bombs fell on Buckingham Palace for the first time. The king and queen were there, but they were unharmed. More on these stories at townhall.com.
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4: A storage tank ruptured, and for miles, chemicals were pushing up against the riverbanks.
5: This was a big, big deal, and it was going to have a serious impact on communities up and down the river.
6: I remember the moment. 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
5: We're talking about the health of entire communities and people's livelihoods.
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8: 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Listen, I need everyone to put your phones down. Yes, put it down. You're going to live. 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

0: Our scripture of the day, 1 Timothy 1:5. The goal of our instruction is love from a pure heart and a good conscience and a sincere faith. Louisiana Senator John Kennedy said, always follow your heart, but take your brain with you. He's got some great one-liners. He really does. Karen is in Orlando. Hi, Karen. How are you?
1: Hi, good. Thank you.
0: What's up?
1: Well, my house has a leaky roof. And I did take financial peace, but I wound up in debt again. I just spent too much and made some bad decisions. I did wind up getting solar, and getting a new roof with solar is almost twice as hard.

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1: 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Welcome, America! 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That's WGCH, 1490 AM. 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Got a great 3 hours for you. We're going to be live talking to different guests. Don't forget, at the top of the hour, we're going to have the Invent America show. And then the top of the third hour, the Made in America show. So everything is under the Home Talk USA banner. This is King Broadcasting, and I am the Cajun Contractor, Michael King, the originator, not the duplicator. Please don't accept no substitution. I know all you veterans out there saying, Mr. King, we've heard that for the past 28 years, but what you don't understand is that we have three new radio affiliates that now join us and might not familiar, well, be familiar with Home Talk USA, so I want to welcome all of you. But we're going to start the show with one of my favorite guests. His name is Brian Milnes. He's with Bind Products. They're one of the leaders in carpet binding. And we're going to be talking about our subject matter today is making custom design area rugs using this DIY Instabind. And we're going to be talking about Instabind, pretty much focus the whole show on this do-it-yourself method. For all of you out there that might have some area rugs out there and maybe don't know what to do with them, well, Mr. Brian Mims is going to tell you what to do with them, and we're going to turn them into some beautiful area rugs. And so he's on the line right now, and it's so great to have him, Mr. Brian Mims from the City of Love, Philadelphia, home of tomorrow night's All-Star Games. So, Mr. Brian, welcome, Bind Products.
2: Hey, thank you. Nice to be with you, Mr. King.
1: All right. We have some brand new radio affiliates that might not be familiar with Bind Products. So just maybe give a little history and who is Bind Products and exactly what you offer.
2: Yeah, well, Bond, since 1947, started by my great uncle, Kenneth Bond Milnes. Been in business selling narrow fabrics and textiles to different industries over the years, and eventually got into making 3/4 inch cotton binding for an old speed binder operation, which was the first patented carpet binding machine. And other than, you know, the first one that started sewing it onto the edge, I should say. So we got involved with that, making the binding tapes, and then eventually got into the actually machinery. So we do parts service of all the carpet binding machines, whether it be a portable or a table model, a serger, wide binding tapestry machines, things like that. And then eventually we picked up on this new product that a couple CFI installers invented, certified flooring installers invented, called Instabind. Instabind is a do-it-yourself peel and stick carpet binding tape that you put around the edge of your cut carpet right in your home or business. And

0: I followed up with a little bead of hot glue, and you have a permanently bound finished edge, custom to your like color and style and binding of your choice, and you can do it right on site. So that just a really nice product. It's been real successful for us.
1: So pretty much what you're saying prior to, you know, you offering Instabind, which we're going to talk real thorough into, this was pretty much a commercial application, right? Not really feasible for, say, the do-it-yourself or mostly in the commercial field, right?
0: Well, the original, you know, binding machines, you know, you're going to spend $5,000 to $8,000 for a sewing binding machine to apply this, which most homeowners don't. But it was really created for the installers to go in and finish, let's say, carpet runners and stair runners right on the job site, and binding up the scraps at the end of the job to add money to their purse. And then, we obviously saw the availability to make it a DIY product and offer it to really the whole market because it's so easy to apply.
1: Yeah.
0: Just a pair of scissors and a hot glue gun, and you buy the Instabind tape in the style and color of your choice, and you're in the carpet binding business. So it really opened up a nice market for us in the DIY sector.
1: Brian, what would you say would be some of the reasons, say, for using area rugs? I mean, you know, why is it just to protect your floor?
0: You know, hard floors are pretty much the style and choice these days. But of course, every, you know, hard surface needs a nice area rug. So to beautify a room, to quiet down a room, to make it more comfortable, you know, under your couch or your bed or whatever it is, you know, and then just to quiet down a room, you know, maybe your stairs, you know, whatever, nice place for the dog to lie on, you know, but entrance mats, kitchen mats, bathroom mats, you name it. You know, there's always a reason to have carpet in your house, in your business.
1: Or underneath your pool table.
0: Yeah, there you go. That's your bag right there.
1: That's right. Yeah.
0: The pool table, right?
1: Yeah. I took all them remnants, man. I got to need my beautiful pool table.
0: There you go.
1: That's right. It's worked out very easy. And what was amazing, yeah, the carpet was already there.
0: Yeah.
1: The pool table was on top of the carpet. I actually installed it on the floor. I actually got, sat down and did it, did the edging. And we're going to talk about these edgings in a minute. But now, again, can you mention some different ideas and applications? I know you kind of harped on it just a little bit, but maybe some different ideas you might have for our audience. Yeah.
0: So, you know, if you get carpet put in your house, there's a good chance there's remnants left over, or you can go to your local carpet store and find some rems pretty cheap that are left over from their jobs. And you can take that and put it in your space, cut it to size, and add the Instabind, you know, the peel and stick around the edges, and finish it right on your floor, on your job site. Other reasons for it, entrance mats, like I said, bathroom mats. We have guys that make custom car mats and things like that out of it. We have people that use it to, a lot of trailers have slide outs, and they have a piece of carpet there that goes in and out and gets walked on a lot. You can trim off that edge and replace the edge without removing the carpet right in a trailer. We do a lot of Oriental repair work with it. As a matter of fact, there's a Oriental fringe version of Instabind now, and you can apply that, take off the old tattered fringe off the edge of an old area Oriental rug, and apply that, and without any sewing, without any fuss, just, you know, trim it off and add the fringe right to it and make it look brand new again. So there's lots of different styles. There's regular binding, there's cotton binding, there's serging in both synthetic and cotton. There's an outdoor marine version of it for boats, for outdoor rugs out on your patio. So, you know, there's a lot of different versions of Instabind and styles and colors that really fit any need.
1: Yeah, when we come back off a break, we're going to have to take a break in about a minute. And I do want to talk about some of the edges that are available in this do-it-yourself Instabind tape I want to talk about. But we're going to have to take a short break. We're talking to Brian Milnes. He is with a company called Bond Products. We're talking about Instabind. We're talking about carpet edging.

0: basically taking carpet remnants and turning them into beautiful area rugs. So that's the topic for our show. But don't forget, we are streaming live on the World Wide Web at hometalkusa.com. Before I take a break, you know, we get a lot of requests for different topics, different subject matters on the show. And people often ask, hey, King, Cajun Man, how can you get on the show? It's very simple. Just send me an email at michaelking1350@yahoo.com. Tell me a little bit about the subject matter. And if it fits our criteria, we'll definitely get you on. So we're going to take a short break. I'm the Cajun Contractor, Michael King. I'll be right back. Y'all come back now. You here? Yahee!
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3: 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Come in, Mr. Rubin, sir.
4: This is Cole Air Home Base. What's it like up there, Jesse?
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4: Well, I did tell you to get us noticed.
3: 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Everyone's waving.
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4: Read the manual.
3: Great idea, sir. 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
4: Maybe skip ahead a bit.
5: Call Cole Air because we can.
3: Here we go, sir. How to land.
4: What's it say?
3: Oh, no. I tore out the next page. Remember that paper airplane, sir?
4: Well, what goes up, Jesse?
6: License number 126984C.
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0: Yahee! Welcome back to Home Talk USA. I'm senior contractor Michael Ging. 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Again, as I said, we're talking to Brian Milnes with Bond Products. Now, Bond, Mr. James Bond, I guess, you know.
1: 007,
0: you know, shaking not stirred. But we're going to shake it up right now. But I do want to talk about some of these. You were mentioning some of these other applications. You know, the Instabind tape, the applications, the type of remnants Instabind is used for. You know, do they have a different type of edging that's available? I guess that's what I want to ask you.
1: Yeah, sure. Well, I mentioned an outdoor marine version of it. So if you have like a bimini top on your boat that's kind of made out of the same material, so it's mildew proof, it's sun fast, so it won't fade easily in the sun. And you can apply that for outdoor application. And that's just a plain looking binding. And then, as I mentioned, we have some different styles, you know, which is regular binding, which looks like standard polyester binding that you put on. If you have a natural type fiber carpet, let's say a wool carpet or a cotton rug, we do have it available in cotton. So rule of thumb is if it's a natural fiber, use cotton. If it's synthetic, and use the polyester. Then there's also the serging version of it. So there's both synthetic and cotton in the serging. So if you have an old Oriental rug, typically that'll be made out of wool, and you'd want to put a trim that edge off and put a nice cotton serging on that to mimic the look that you just took off it. So that'll keep it in more of an original looking state. And then I mentioned the fringing that we have. You can trim off your old tattered fringe that gets caught in the beater of your carpet or your vacuum, and trim that off and apply our new fringing to the edges. So you can take an old Oriental rug, wash it up, and put new edges on it, and it'll be good for, you know, look good and new for another 25 years. And you know, it's a simple process. And then, you know, as far as you know, making new rugs, you know, the beauty of Instabind, you can do outside corners, inside corners for, let's say, a fireplace cutout, stair runners.

0: the landings on the carpet runners usually have inside corners and outside corners on them. So Instabind is simple and easy, just to cut a little notch in it, and you can go travel around to that corner and notch it in and bend it right around. And it's a seamless application. So, and it's quick, it's easy. And like I said, you don't need any expensive equipment to apply it. So you don't need to learn how to thread and maintain a sewing machine, which is a carpet binder to us. And then and it's very easy to apply. You take the tape, peel it, stick it, run back with a little bead of hot glue, and you got the job done. So it's a simple process.
1: What about, I guess I want to ask you, how about some guidelines or rules on how to, say, place an area rug appropriately or size it appropriately? You know, when I'm looking at this rug, how do you know how big or,
0: recommend? It depends on your room a lot of times. If it's a living room, some people just want it under their coffee table and maybe just slightly under their couch. Same thing with a bedroom. They might want to just have it under the bed and then extend out just a few feet around the perimeter of the bed. It really is just the look that you're going for in the application. You know, we get some people with bigger rooms and they want that right up to within a couple inches of the floorboards around the sides. So it's really a matter of your personal preferences and where you want to set and apply the rug. But that's the beauty of Instabind. You do it right on site. So you roll out that carpet and you can trim it and fit it right into that space, and then come back and apply the Instabind right on site without lugging a rug back out that you just cut to a binding shop somewhere and then having to lug it back and go through all that mess. So, and then waiting period for it to get done. You know, not everybody can do it while you wait. So it just makes it a simple and easy operation, and you can do it in your own home with cheap remnants.
1: Yeah. Well, it's kind of like what I did, you mentioned, with my pool table. Basically, about 3 weeks prior to that, I put some brand new carpet in my house. I carpeted I took the old and put new in. Yeah. And I had some, I don't know, I would say 8x16 left. And, you know, I laid it down and, you know, put my pool table on top of it. And, but the problem is, though, I had all these stringy edges, all this, you know, it looked bad, and I had to get I had to get a scissors and keep cutting it, you know, to make it. It just was a piece of carpet that my pool table was on top of. And then the Instabind, like I said, I did the edging itself while it was already there. So I guess I'm kind of using me as an example a little bit, because that's basically what you're explaining, is that, you know, you could have something that's already there, or maybe you just bought some carpet, or maybe, you know, you got some carpet left and you want to make a rug, or you might have a, you might have a buddy at a carpet store. You know what I mean?
0: Yeah, it's good stuff. It's easy to apply. There's videos online. You can jump on YouTube or go on our website at bondproducts.com and look at the videos there. And you can pick styles, colors of what you're looking for, match it up to your rug. And
1: Well, Brian, can I hold you for another little small segment? Sure. Can you stay with us? Okay, yes, great. Sir. We're just going to extend the show a little bit, and because I only get you like 3 or 4 times a year, so I want to kind of like really ask, because it's one of the most popular subject matters we have, and it's so easy and it's affordable, and it's something you can do yourself and make your house look really well. So we're going to take a short break. I'm the Cajun contractor, Michael King. Don't forget, we're going to have the inventor lady herself, Miss Rita Crompton, will be here to tell us about the Invent America show at the top of the hour, some of the guests and subject matters. So stay with us right here on the King's Broadcasting Network. I'm the Cajun contractor, Michael King. Y'all come back now. You hear? Yeah.

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7-year-old Janalia told the Make-A-Wish Foundation that she wished to be a firefighter. 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"Why do you want to be a firefighter?" she was asked. "Because I want to save lives." On the big day, Janalia reported for duty and changed into a custom-made uniform with her name in big pink letters, tucked her curls under her little pink helmet, and toured the firehouse. Suddenly, the station alarm sounded, and the entire crew scrambled for the trucks. Janalia was ready. 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Janalia saved a life and got her wish. These firefighters showed us that we all have the power to help children with life-threatening conditions. We all have the power to grant a wish through the Make-A-Wish Foundation. Start your journey with Destination Joy at wish.org radio.

0: Yahee! Welcome back to Home Talk USA. 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If you're just joining us right now, we're talking to Brian Milnes with Bond Products. We're talking about InstaBind carpet edging. So if you have some old carpet remnants or some new carpet out there and you want to make some nice area rugs, this is a real good product to use. It's a do-it-yourself product to take carpet and put these InstaBind edging on it, this tape InstaBind, to really enhance the rug. Now, you have different type of edging, right, Brian?
1: Yes, sir. Yeah, we have basically any type of edge that you can do with a machine, you can do it with InstaBind and probably then some. Typically, if you have a binding machine in operation, if you want to go from binding to surging, you have a whole another machine to go to. But with the InstaBind, you can get just pick out the style, the color that you want, and you already have that in your bag. So it's real easy to apply. Like I said, it's basically a peel and stick with a PSA. You run along the edge, follow the perimeter of your fresh cut carpet. Once you get all the way around, you follow up with a little hot glue bead with a glue gun and apply that. And you got a permanently sealed edge on your carpet of the style, color of your choice. And one thing I do want to mention is that with the rug backings, a lot of carpet backing is very abrasive on the backside. So we do offer a nice range of carpet underlayment that you can put under. It keeps it from slipping, quiets it down even more, and makes the carpet last a lot longer because it's a lot less abuse on the carpet and on your floor having that backing underneath. So a lot of different versions of that too, including a peel and stick and then like a good, better, best with the thickness of the carpet. So that will also add to the softness and the feel and the quietness of your room and applying that under the rug. So InstaBind has just been a great DIY product, whether you're an installer working on a job site, wanting to do it yourself, without any expensive equipment, or just a homeowner, you name it. It's just been a really good product for us.
0: Now, so what you're basically saying, it's very easy to use and in the application. Again, can you just kind of, I know you're talking about how it's applied, maybe focus a little bit more on that so my audience can say, this is the application. Yeah. I know you've talked about the tools. Application is fairly it's really not hard to apply again, right?
1: Yeah, no. Typically, once you get your area rug sized and cut to how you want it, you basically start in the middle of an edge and start there, start peeling it and sticking it and positioning it up to the edge of your carpet. And you just follow that all the way around the perimeter of your carpet. And like I said, you can do corners outside as well as inside for, like I said, a fireplace cutout. And you can, just cut a notch in the back of the tape where the PSA is attached.

0: and you can bend it right into corners. You can do circles. You can do oval rugs. You name it. We have a lot of people that do, you know, custom rugs that look like a big dog bone or something that their dog might lay on, or, you know, you get fancy stuff like that. We have people even that done it and used it for wall art on their walls. So it's just easy application. Once you come around the perimeter and butted edge to end at the end, like I said, you come around with that hot glue bead with preferably a long nozzle tip on it. And once you do that, and as you go along, wait till the glue dries and cools down a little bit, and move right around. It seals that edge, that cut edge of the carpet, so you won't have any raveling, like you said, with your pool table rug underneath. It seals that edge and gives you a nice finished, beautiful look, and you're off to the races, man.
1: And again, if you go to give us that website again.
0: Yeah, it's a Bond, B-O-N-D, products.com. And
1: that's where you have the instructional videos.
0: Yeah,
1: and all that. How to videos.
0: There's videos on YouTube. Just look up DIY carpet binding. We should pop up there for you. And, you know, on our website, there's a tab. It says Instabind. That'll bring up all the styles, all the colors, as you click into it, and it'll also have the video right there of how it's applied. So it's a quick, easy process, minimal tools. Most people already have scissors and a glue gun in their home, and you're always using Instabind tape. Yeah.
1: Well, Brian, I should ask you, but what type of carpet is used in a typical room, though? What types of carpet?
0: Because most people use a plush or a Berber these days. It's, you know, something that's nice feel under your feet. You know, then, you know, sometimes there's a commercial application where they have a lot thinner rug, which, you know, the beauty of Instabind, it applies to any thickness of carpet. It doesn't matter. You know, if when you go up from a regular binding up to a serge edge, the serging does make it a little bit bigger diameter.
1: Yeah.
0: But they still all apply. It doesn't really seem to matter which one you use. It's just a matter of the look and the style that you're looking for.
1: I know what else I want to ask you. What are some of the other products that are used to make area rugs, though? Do you have other?
0: Yeah. We have a full line of tape binding, which is 3/4, 7/8 polyester, 1 1/4, as well as poly and cotton. We have 3-inch and 5-inch in cotton tapes if you want to do wide borders and do real fancy stuff like they do on usually a sisal rug or something like that. We have a clear binding tape. It's good for outdoor applications. This is all applied with machines, though. So it's really something that goes through a machine and folds onto the edge and then is sewn on as you go. So it's really just a matter of what your application, what your budget is. And, I mean, if you want to make a business out of it, we can help you get started. That's for sure.
1: Yeah. Well, yeah, you might have a carpet installation company. You even might have a carpet material company.
0: Absolutely.
1: You know, just something to get a little extra income.
0: Yeah. Something that's our main gig. I mean, we sell carpet binding machines and all the sundry supplies, which is threads, bobbins, lubricants, needles, parts, service. And we also do in-house training. So if somebody wants to buy a machine and get into that business, we'll have you in here, and we'll teach you how to run it. We have a carpet workroom where we do work for a lot of the local retailers, and we can show you how to set up and run your own carpet binding business. Sure.
1: Yeah. Now, let me ask you this, though. Are there any other applications and ideas on where Instabind is actually used? I know you talked about mobile home, the boat. I mean, just other areas that maybe because I guess what I'm saying, you guys are actually evolving. You know, you started, you know, you know, commercially, but because every time I get you on, you're experimenting in other applications. You know what I mean?
0: Yeah. I've had people use it to trim lampshades up around the top and bottom of a lampshade when they put it around the frame. You know, it's basically a bead edge. So it would remind you of like a mattress tape going around your mattress with that bead sticking out. So there's a lot of little applications that we find

0: people have used it on. But like I said, the main thing is we try and stay in our lane when it comes to that. But happy to help otherwise if people come up with ideas, because people are creative. So,
1: well, and that's the whole point, is to let's face it, when people like something that's fresh, unique, original. But what I like about your carpet binding, you could take something and make it an original. Yes. Because you know, when people, wow, man, I've never seen anything like that. Or because people say, they always want something that, I guess what I'm saying, you always want something that nobody else has. Look at this rug, man. Because I made it. That's it. So, yeah. Brian, hold on that thought right there. We're going to take a short break. We got to pay some bills. We're going to come back and wrap up with Brian Mills. We're also going to have the Invented Lady herself, Miss Rita Crompton, the co-host to the Invent America show. She's going to be here telling us what we can expect in the show. So stay tuned right here. This is Home Talk USA. I'm the Cajun contractor, Michael King. Y'all come back now. You hear? Yai!
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7: 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Everyone's waving.
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7: 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How to land.
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1: Every year, dozens of first responders and police are injured or killed while assisting motorists on the side of busy highways. And hundreds of people are killed changing tires or stopping for other reasons. Most drivers are unaware that the law in all 50 states says that when you see flashing lights, you're required to slow down and move to the next lane. Failing to obey these laws can result in fines and criminal charges if someone is injured. So if you see a police car, ambulance, tow truck, fire truck, or any emergency vehicle on the side of the road, slow down to at least 20 miles per hour below the speed limit and move to the next lane. 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

0: 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I'm the Canadian contractor, Mike King. 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If you just join us right now, we're talking to Mr. Brian Milnes with Bond Products. And hey, you know, look who just joined us. Brian, we have the Inventor Lady herself. Miss Rita Crompton is now with us, the co-host to the Invent America show. Hey, Miss Rita, how you doing?
1: I'm doing just fine. How are you guys?
0: Well, we're talking to Brian Milnes with Bond Products, and I know Brian don't realize that you do all his in your show, you do all his read-ins, you know. So
1: I know. It's so nice to meet you, Brian.
2: Yeah, same here, Rita.
0: Yeah, so but yeah, Brian, I tell you we're going to do a Rita. Thank you for chiming in right quick. So, you know, tell us a little bit what we can expect at the top of the hour for the Invent America show, and then we'll get back to Brian. Brian said, I got to listen to this. So Brian said, he ain't going nowhere.
1: Great. Well, our inventor is a gentleman who's been out there for a few years. He's got a very cool product, been selling on Amazon and QVC and had some great success with it. And so, but now, you know, as we're going, you go get a little bit further into the prototyping process, a lot of folks are using AI. And so our industry expert is Noah McNeely. He's also one of our sponsors. But he's going to talk about the ups and the downs and the challenges of using AI for prototyping. And, you know, he uses it, but at a certain point, you got to get the thing real. And AI is just artificial, isn't it?
0: Yep, you're right. Well, I know, Rita, I'm excited about the show, and I do welcome all our guests just to, they don't really have to do anything to catch our show. They just got to just stay on, you know, because we do segue in the show. It's part of the Home Talk USA family. But I'm going to talk to you at the top of the hour, okay? So don't go nowhere, and we're going to finish up with Mr. Brian Milnes with Bond Products. All right. So we're going to so just stay with us. Rita's going to be here at the top of the hour, the Invent America show, so stay with us right here on the King Broadcasting Network. But Brian, I wanted you to introduce you to Rita because she does all your sponsorship readings for her hour. And again, we're talking about Instabind. We're talking about carpet edging. We're talking about area rugs. How you can develop your own area rugs. And I keep saying this. It's very easy to apply again. And you've been talking about how easy it is. And you don't have to be a professional or do it yourself. You can actually do this. But very easy to apply. But again, can you also mention, I know you talked about the tools again. What was the tools that I exactly needed?
2: You need your Instabind tape, a pair of scissors, and a hot glue gun.
0: Just three things.
2: That's it. Wow. That's all you need.
0: And you have the different edging, different colors, different styles.
2: Sure.
0: And everything is pretty much on your website, right? What is that website again?
2: Yeah, that was Bond, B-O-N-D, products.com, www.bondproducts.com. And you would click on the Instabind tab, and that'll take you right into the whole line of different styles and colors of Instabind. And you'll see the video right there that you can watch, and it'll show you how easy and quick it is to apply.
0: And I know we've been talking about do-it-yourself applications, but also we have some professional contractors that have, again, you don't have, you know, so if you're out there and you do have a professional commercial

0: company, a corporate company. You know, again, right, Brian, you have the commercial equipment, the big equipment.
1: I mean, if a lot of smaller dealers, you know, they send it out to places that have a workroom and have to wait a week or so before that carpet comes back to them bound and finished. You can get a little portable machine from us and use that right in your own space and go right around the perimeter with that and bind up rugs quick and easy with that. And we have full line of training and machines, whatever you're looking to get into. Keep us in mind for that if you're an installer or a store.
0: Yeah, and it's very easy if you want to get started. If you're listening to the show right now, why don't you just go down to your local, you know, corporate store and ask them, you know, do they have any corporate remnants left? And maybe start with a little, maybe a 3x5 or something, you know, not the big, and let them give you the carpet and then call you guys up and send pick out an edging and play with it a little bit. And man, it's so easy because I saw how you did it.
1: We have guys that go around with a portable machine to the stores and do the binding for them on site with a machine.
0: And
1: it's a good little business to get into.
0: And now they can walk in there and have a big area rug sitting in the carpet store and say, hey, and offer that for sale, you know, and something that's pretty much free, you know?
1: Yeah.
0: Well, my buddy, it's always great to have you, and we want to, you know, we want to welcome America. If you're a baseball fan, Brian is in Philadelphia. That's where he's located. His manufacturing plant is located in the city of brotherly love tomorrow night for the All-Star game. And man, I know it's a little crazy in Philadelphia up there right now.
1: Yeah, looking forward to some swore bombs tonight.
0: That's right. Tonight is the Home Run Derby. Give us that website one more time, Brian.
1: Yeah, that's bondproducts.com.
0: Bondproducts.com. Brian Mills, Bond Products, Instabind. Thank you for being our guest, and I'll talk to you in 2 or 3 months. Thank you, Brian.
1: All right. Thank you, sir. All right, we'll see you next time.
0: All right. Well, don't forget, top of the hour, Invent America Show with the inventive lady herself, Miss Rita Crompton, along with her co-pilot. Y'all notice I'm now her co-pilot, you know. She was my co-pilot for years, but I'm her co-pilot now. So great show. Stay with us right here on the King Broadcasting Network, streaming live all across America at HometalkUSA.com. I'm the Cajun contractor, Michael King. This is Home Talk USA. Yahee!

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2: News this hour from Town Hall. I'm Mary Rose. President Trump is promising a major financial dividend to American adults if Republicans maintain control of Congress. Correspondent Richard Boyd reports.
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1: 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Meet and greet some new people, be a part of the show. 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
1: Empty backfield for Daniels. Stands in the pocket on third down. Throws it deep. Left side of the end zone. McLaurin over the shoulder. Caught it. Touchdown! 33 yards on the touchdown for the Commanders.
2: What a touch.
1: Give it to Barkley. Jump cut. Got a hold. The left. Great screen. Midfield. Saquon is gone. 20-10-5. Touchdown. 65 yards.
0: 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Here's Chris Carino and Brian Baldinger.
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0: and we are in Philadelphia where it is hot and humid. The sun is shining, and we welcome you inside our booth alongside Brian Baldinger. I'm Chris Carino. Jeff Bates going to join us shortly from our Compass Media Networks Broadcast Center in Los Angeles. 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
1: We're putting up some good numbers here, Chris. Good numbers. Good to be with you. It was, when I woke up this morning, Chris, it was a downpour.
0: Yes.
1: And it's bright sunshine now, and the humidity is about as high as it can get.
0: Yeah, not expecting any rain, though. It's hot. It's sunny. It's going to cool down, though, as we get closer toward the sun, which is setting earlier and earlier every day right now. That means football is here.
1: Football season.
0: I don't know if we're going to have the fireworks of the Bears-Panthers game that we have in the booth right now.
1: Yes.
0: The Bears have 45 points in the third quarter right now. But this Eagles-Washington matchup is interesting because we saw these teams late last season where Washington won a game. It was kind of meaningless to them. But we're just a year removed from Washington going to the NFC Championship with Jaden Daniels.
1: Right here.
0: And, yeah, they won a game. What has to happen for them to get back to that kind of level, Brian?
1: Yeah, well, I mean, both teams made huge changes on the offensive staff. David Blau, now the offensive coordinator of the Washington Commanders. Cliff Kingsbury is out. He was the quarterback coach under Cliff Kingsbury, played for Cliff as a player. And Sean Mannion is the offensive coordinator now for the Eagles. Both teams made big changes. The offenses are going to look a little different than they have. But really, Jaden Daniels, under David Blau, has to stay healthy. If they have to go to Marcus Mariota for any time or the backups, it's not going to go well. Jaden has to stay healthy. They got to protect him. I think they've made some improvements at the receiver position. Stephon Diggs was signed after training camp started. I think he makes a big addition. An option number two opposite Terry McLaurin could really help Jaden Daniels.
0: Well, Daniels played only seven games last year, and Washington went from being in the championship in his rookie year at 12-5 to go 5-12 last season. The Eagles, well, they just keep making the playoffs. They keep winning, you know, the second consecutive NFC East title, first team to do that in 21 years. But their offense seemed to take a step back. A.J. Brown is gone. You mentioned Sean Mannion coming in, being the offensive coordinator. What is the Eagle defense going to look like that it hasn't looked like in the past?
1: Well, the offense you're talking about,
0: offense,
1: Sean Mannion.
0: Yeah. Yes.
1: No, the offense. You're going to see Jalen Hurts under center, like a lot of these teams in this league now. A lot of heavy wide zone runs to Saquon Barkley lining up 8 yards deep, and a lot of play action passes off it to take some deep shots. And so the offense could, in theory, have a lot more explosion to it. Jalen has not played in the preseason, so when he plays there, it will be his first real meaningful action of the season here. But they wanted a new offense. They wanted a new system. And Sean Mannion, with a paper-thin resume, former player just 2 years up in Green Bay, now asked to call plays for the first time. He'll be upstairs calling plays. The offensive coordinator for the first time. New offensive line coach in Chris Cooper, replacing the legendary Jeff Stoutland here. So a lot of changes in offense for the Eagles.
0: You're listening to the Prize Picks pregame show. 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On the Eagles are going to be looking at a Washington defense that was maybe the worst in the NFL last year. That's got to get better, and they're putting a rookie front and center in Sonny Styles at linebacker.
1: He's the new quarterback of the defense, and they're excited about him. I mean, he was a great player at Alabama and then at Ohio State. He's the leader, but they rebuilt the defensive line. Adafe Owe comes in, big contract. Kalavon Chaisson, big contract. They've added some pieces to add pass rush, but this is Sonny Styles' defense now. Bobby Wagner had been that guy for the last couple of years with Dan Quinn. They're going to a rookie, and by all measurements right now, he's had a very good preseason.
0: More of today's coverage, Brian. We're going to have our Eagles and Commanders coming up from Lincoln Financial Field. Coming up next on the Prize Picks pregame show, we'll join our host, Jeff Biggs, getting you set for the Eagles and Commanders. 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
7: Welcome to the Prize Picks pregame show. I'm Jeff Biggs as opening Sunday in the NFL continues here on Compass Media Networks as we get set for another round between the Commanders and the Eagles. But the week got started with a rare Wednesday night season opener in Seattle where Jaxon Smith-Njigba and the defending champion Seahawks beat the Patriots again in the Super Bowl rematch.
8: What a game. All glory to God. It's a new season, new team.
7: The Seahawks won the game, but they lost their quarterback, Sam Darnold, with a hip injury.
8: It's tough losing 14. I mean, he's the head of the snake, but we have each other's backs. Fully trust in Drew Lock to come in and do his thing.
7: Drew Lock is expected to start week 2 in Arizona. Staying in the NFC West, the experts think the LA Rams are a lock to win Super Bowl 61, but it was Kyle Shanahan and the 49ers who took them down under, on Thursday night in Australia, 27-7.
9: This was a special experience and the unknowns and stuff, having to come this far, a place none of us have ever been before. I'm glad the guys went out and played like that too.
7: The 49ers also knocked out the then defending Super Bowl champion Eagles in last year's wild card round, and now Nick Sirianni is looking forward to a bounce back season.
10: Your goal is to be playing your best football by the end of the year. Our standard does not change.
7: There was one big change in Philly during the offseason. Wide receiver A.J. Brown was sent to New England. Quarterback Jalen Hurts stayed.
11: I'm not in a place to challenge anyone's perspective on anything. Now it's time to focus on achieving great things with this new iteration of the team.
7: For Dan Quinn and the Commanders, they went 5-12 last season after facing the Eagles in the NFC Championship game.
12: I love this team, man, but I'm also going to let them know, like, when something's not good enough, there's a standard, and it goes deeply, but I prefer not to look in the rear view on things like that.
7: Instead, they are looking forward to the return of quarterback Jaden Daniels, who missed 10 games last season with multiple injuries.
13: I mean, I think everybody has an opinion, no matter whether it's good or bad. It's nothing I could really control. I just got to go out there and play football and be myself and do whatever it takes to help win the team with football games.
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0: offseason and the work that we've put in throughout training camp, and excited for that opportunity.
1: But we are getting ready for the Commanders and the Eagles, who have faced off 185 times going back to 1934. Washington leads the all-time series 91-88 with six ties. When we come back, we are going to dive right into the top headlines from around the NFL. 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
4: 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Come in, Mr. Rubin, sir.
5: This is Cole Air Home Base. What's it like up there, Jesse?
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4: 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Everyone's waving.
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4: 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How to land.
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4: 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I tore out the next page. Remember that paper airplane, sir?
5: Well, what goes up, Jesse?
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0: to land.
1: What's it say?
0: Oh no, I tore out the next page. Remember that paper airplane, sir?
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1: 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Brian Baldinger, he has been running all over the place since the start of training camp, and he joins us now live from the booth. Baldy, happy opening NFL Sunday to you and to Chris, and great to see you on with Pat McAfee during the week, breaking it down as you always do, because we already had two really big games. Let's start with the defending champion Seahawks. They won the Super Bowl rematch over the Patriots, but they lost Sam Darnold with a glute injury. I guess the key will be the severity, and can Drew

0: great coming off the bench. And, you know, just talking to guys up there in Seattle, he literally got no reps getting ready for that game, but came in, took care of the football, found Jackson, Smith, and Jigba on fourth and one for a big 45-yard touchdown, which got him back into the game. And then their defense just snuffed, Drake May and the Patriots out. So it was a total team win for Seattle. They didn't play great. They had 88 yards of penalties, but the defense came through when they needed it the most.
1: And then the following night or day, we had the Super Bowl favorites, the Rams, just completely dominated by the 49ers in Australia. And then we got the news today, Baldy, that Myles Garrett is going on the IR for a minimum of 4 games for minor knee surgery. What do you make of that, and where do the Rams go from here to bounce back?
0: Well, they'll overcome that, I think, Jeff. I mean, he is a great player. Did not play well at all in Australia. Trent Williams had his number. The 49ers had his number. He didn't look healthy. So there was plenty of time to get him right, to get Aaron Donald onto the field. But offensively, they did not play well. Matt Stafford did not have a good game. They've got to execute a lot better than they did and give all the credit to the 49ers. All the question marks was George Kittle, Mike Evans, Fred Warner. Were these guys going to be healthy? Well, they were all healthy, and they all contributed, and they had a great game plan. And really, the game plan started with going down to Australia a week early, and I think the Rams might have second thoughts about what they did.
1: Yeah, nice reminder that the 49ers are pretty good, too. 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With football being back, a reminder that Prize Picks has their best offer yet. Download the app today and use code SUNDAY to get $150 in lineups if you win your first $5 lineup. Run your game. All right, Baldy, some have said that September is kind of the new preseason, but I think today kind of blew that out of the water. We have some big-time players making big-time plays all across the NFL in the early games.
0: Well, especially Caleb Williams. You know, right now they're over 40 points, and Caleb's playing great. The defense have had a couple of takeaways, and so Ben Johnson has his team ready to play. Remember, Jeff, this offseason, during training camp, Ben Johnson, the head coach of Chicago, said he came out and stated, we want to be the highest scoring team in the history of the NFL. Well, they're off to a very good start today.
1: Yeah, no doubt about that. And speaking of hype, tonight in the Sunday night game and also right here on Compass Media Networks, Dak and the Cowboys and their new-look defense will visit the Giants and their new head coach, John Harbaugh. What are you looking for in that game?
0: I'm looking to see a defense in Dallas that's vastly improved from a year ago, Jeff. They give up 511 points, the most in the league last year. The new defensive coordinator comes from Philadelphia Eagles. They've added a lot of pieces, including Caleb Downs in the draft. They should be much improved, and want to see if the Giants are going to test them today with or without Malik Nabers, because as of right now, Jeff, I don't know if Malik Nabers is going tonight yet or not. Haven't seen any sort of statement about that.
1: All right, and Baldy, lastly, wrapping up week one, tomorrow night and Monday Night Football, I wasn't kidding, you've been all over the place every training camp. The Broncos and the Chiefs on Monday Night Football, and the return of Patrick Mahomes, no injury designation. Does Andy Reid have enough for another run, and what about Mahomes?
0: You're right, I was in St. Joseph's, Missouri this summer watching training camp, and really, Patrick Mahomes, he took every rep. I mean, he looked fine. He looked like there was nothing that ever happened to his knee. Completely recovered. As long as Patrick Mahomes is out there, they have a big question mark at left tackle right now, Jeff, which could impact going up against Nick Benito and a team in Denver that led the league in sacks. I think the Broncos are the team to beat in the AFC right now. But at home, Monday night, Kansas City, Patrick Mahomes, Andy Reid will have a lot to say about that.
1: Looking forward to that, and looking forward to a good one today for you guys and us, the Eagles and the Commanders in Philly. Baldy, thank you for the breakdown, as always.
0: Jeff, my pleasure. I look forward to talking to you every week, my friend.
1: Awesome. Love it. That is Brian Baldinger along with Chris Carino. Up next, we will check the Week 1 NFL scoreboard. 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
2: Allen takes on 3rd and 11. He stands tall. He slings it down the middle. Caught in stride inside the 10 and walking in for the touchdown, Joshua Palmer. Allen was looking for him a moment ago. Now he locates him for the go-ahead score. 36-31 Buffalo.
1: Ted Emmerich and Chad Brown with a call here on Compass Media Networks. Josh Allen has a touchdown pass, two touchdown runs. How about the new Texan, David Montgomery, the former Lion? Two touchdown runs and at one point a go-ahead touchdown catch. But right now in Houston with a minute and 11 left to go in the fourth quarter, the Texans have the ball, but the Bills have the lead over the Texans in this AFC clash, 36-31. Big game for both teams with, again, big expectations in the AFC. Speaking of offense, though, what a shootout. What an offensive struggle in Carolina. And they still have 6.5 left to go in that one, with the Bears adding to their lead moments ago on another TD pass from Caleb Williams. Chicago all over the Panthers right now, 52-31. That's right, 52-31, game one of the NFL season. What a game for Caleb Williams. A TD pass, couple of touchdown runs. Bryce Young has two TD passes and a touchdown run. They've been going back and forth, but the Bears now leading comfortably. They had 14 points in the third, another touchdown here in the fourth. And again, they're leading at 52-31 over the Panthers. 6.5 left to go in that one. Saints and the Lions in Detroit. And right now, the Saints, they've been down the entire game, but right now, with a minute 13 left to go, they have first and goal at the Lions' 8, and they're only down by a touchdown, 24-17. So they have a chance to tie the game right here. Again, with just over a minute left, Jahmyr Gibbs with a couple of touchdown runs. Also had a pick six in this game. It's been a kind of an offensive struggle for Tyler Shuck and the Saints, but they're back in it right now. They just scored. There you go, Tyler Shuck, a TD pass to Johnson, and they're a PAT away from tying that game up in Detroit at Ford Field. Staying indoors, how about the Ravens and the Colts in Indy? And the Ravens and Lamar Jackson, not a lot of talk during the offseason. John Harbaugh left to go to the Giants, but what a big day for Lamar Jackson. Touchdown pass, a touchdown run, three touchdown runs in the game for Derrick Henry. Kind of a struggle for Daniel Jones coming back from the Achilles injury last season.

0: Right now, in Indy, the Colts and the Ravens. Is that one a final? I think that one just went final. Yes, it did. 41-23. The Ravens over the Colts. Also a final now. The Jets win the Robert Saleh Bowl in Nashville over the Titans. 23-10. Geno Smith looked okay. Not a good day, though, for Cam Ward in his second season. And what a day in Jacksonville. The Jags all over the Browns. 34-10 with four touchdown passes for Trevor Lawrence. Also going on right now, one other game that's late fourth quarter in Pittsburgh with about 40 seconds left to go. Pittsburgh has the ball and the lead over the Falcons, 20-13. Aaron Rodgers trying to get the win with Mike McCarthy back with him in Pittsburgh. The story, though, in this one, T.J. Watt, a late pick six to put the game away for the Steelers. And again, they're leading it 20-13. Coming up this afternoon, we've got Dolphins and the Raiders from Las Vegas with Clint Kubiak making his debut. You can hear that one on Compass Media Networks. Also, the Cardinals and Chargers here in L.A., the Packers and the Vikings. And again, tonight, Sunday Night Football here on Compass Media Networks. We've got the Cowboys and the Giants. But coming up, we're going to send you back out to Lincoln Financial Field. Chris Carino standing by along with Brian Baldinger, who will have the Gusto game plan, keys to the game, and Skechers opening kickoff for the Commanders and the Eagles. I'll be back with you at halftime. 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
2: slash

0: radio. When I think gusto, I think Brian Baldinger with me on a Sunday afternoon. And we've already have it's a 4 o'clock start. Everything's already underway, but let's get your game plan. Eagles and the Commanders, good old NFC's battle right off the bat in week one.
1: Yeah, this is one of these matchups, and I played in this matchup when I was with the Eagles. It always gets won in the trenches, and that's where this game is going to be decided. And the best part of any team out here is the Eagles front. The Eagles defensive front, they just paid Jalen Carter to be the highest paid defensive tackle in history. His partner right next to him, Jordan Davis, is one of the highest paid defensive tackles. Zach Bond has been a Pro Bowl player at middle linebacker. They've got to set the table for the Eagles. While the offense, I think, will struggle a little bit early as they learn some new technology and terminology on the offense, new way of doing things, I think it's up to the defense to keep them in this game.
0: Yeah, new technology could be something that bothers all of us right now. But we're also going to get to see two dynamic quarterbacks today. Brian, Jalen Hurts is much maligned. People talk about, you know, they always seem to knock him. I guess that's just the nature of being the quarterback in Philadelphia. But the guy's won a Super Bowl. The guy puts up incredible numbers, doesn't make a lot of mistakes. He's going to be working with the new offensive coordinator this year. And we'll see how, if that can raise his game to another level.
1: He's 63-29 with two Super Bowl appearances, a Super Bowl MVP, and a win. In his 5 years with Nick Sirianni here. I mean, he's been incredible. But one thing about Jalen Hurts is he has been very adaptable to a lot of different offenses, a lot of different coordinators, going back to Alabama and then Oklahoma. Like, he can adapt. And I've talked to his quarterback coach, Parks Frazier. Like, he has worked hard at getting under center, play-action passes, turning his back to the defense. And I think it's going to be good for him. And I think it's going to be good for this offense.
0: On the other side of things, we get a chance to see Jaden Daniels in his third year. Had a dynamic rookie year last year. Only 7 games played because of injuries. If we can just see him healthy, it's just great for the league. It's going to be fun to watch here today.
1: We need great young quarterbacks in this league. And Jaden is that. He is a very poised player. He's got tremendous ability. And he got a new receiver once training camp started, Stephon Diggs, who I think is really going to help him opposite Terry McLaurin.
0: All right, well, the sun is covering the far side of the field. That'll be the Commanders' sideline. The Eagles and Shane on the near side. The Eagles have been introduced on opening day. We'll have the opening kickoff between the Eagles and the Commanders. It's coming up. 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
2: 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The Eagles and Commanders getting set to go here on a hot, kind of humid day, but winding down in the late afternoon sun. These are two teams that are very familiar with one another. The Commanders are going to be all in white with the burgundy letters and numbers. They're coming off the far side of the field. The Eagles in their dark green helmets and jerseys with white pants coming off the near side of the field. The official today is Sean Smith. The Eagle head logo at midcourt, or midfield, I should say. And Sean Smith will do the introductions and have the coin toss as we get set for the Eagles and Commanders here in week one in the city of Brotherly Love.
3: Welcome, gentlemen, to regular season 2026, week one. The Washington being the visiting team, you will make the call. This side is heads. This side is tails. What's your call?
4: Tails.
3: Tails is the call. Heads, you want to talk. Philadelphia's won the toss and elected to defer their choice to the second half. Which way you want to kick? Switch it up. Washington will receive the ball from this end of the field. Good luck, gentlemen.
2: All right, there you go. So we'll see this Commanders offense and Jaden Daniels first. For Dan Quinn, now in his third year as the head coach of the Washington Commanders, he changed his offensive coordinator and his defensive coordinator after a 5-12 season last year.
5: Yeah, and you know, a big part of the disappointment last year was the injuries, the repeated injuries to Jaden Daniels. He got hurt in the second game of the season and never really got healthy through the whole season. We saw him week 18 last year. He did not play in week 18 for the Commanders a year ago. So this thing really evolves around him and his health and what he can do, because he's just that dynamic of a player. The offensive rookie of the year just 2 years ago, leading him to 14 wins and an NFC championship game right here in Philadelphia.
2: The opening kickoff between the Eagles and Commanders is brought to you by hands-free Skechers Slip-ins Aero Burst high-performance running shoes that cut through the wind. Jake Elliott will be kicking it off for the Eagles, right to left. As the Commanders have Rashad White back deep to receive this kick. Eagles will be kicking it right to left. Jalen Lean is out there with White. The kick is headed toward Lean. Left side numbers, catcher at the 3, starts up the right side numbers 20, 25, 30. Spins out across the 35 and goes down at the 36. So that's where the Commanders will begin, with Jaden Daniels, their quarterback. All in white with the burgundy helmets, burgundy letters and numbers with a yellow trim. Up front, it's Coleman, Paul, Allegretti, Cosme, and Connerly. Their left tackle, Jeremy Tunsil, out. So Coleman was going to be their left guard, moves over to left tackle, and Chris Paul becomes the starter.
5: I was in at practice this summer with the Washington Commanders when Laremy Tunsil went down. I saw it happen, tore that pec muscle. He's going to be out for probably the majority of the season.
2: Ja'Cory Kroski-Merritt, known as Bill Kroski-Merritt, is the back. They take the snap.

0: restrictions apply. 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So the Commanders now, Daniels under center. Send the tight end in motion. They'll pitch it left for White. White try to cut back inside. Puts his head down and barrels ahead to the 26-yard line. A gain of four on the play for Rashad White.
1: So the Commanders only had two wide receivers on the play. When that happens, Cooper DeJean goes and plays safety. So he plays two different positions depending on the formation. They come out with three receivers, he'll play the slot receiver. But if there's only two, then he'll stay back at deep safety. Like it is right now, he's a deep half safety.
0: Daniels changing the play at the line. White is the back, three receivers right. Snap, turn, play action. Sets up a tight end screen on the left. It's caught by Bates, and Bates is going to punish his way out to the 31, a gain of five. It'll be third down at a yard coming up here for Washington. John Bates, a more blocking tight end, had just 11 receptions last year, has a reception here in the first quarter.
1: I've done some breakdowns on John Bates just from a blocking standpoint. He is excellent at that. Right now they've got their big group out there on third and one. We'll see if they can put Rashad White, a big 225-pound back, see if they can punch this out for a yard.
0: He's the lone back. Three tight end set to the right. The snap, the give to White. Hits the pile, and he's stuck short. No gain on the play. Running right into the heart of that Eagle defense.
1: That three defensive tackles in there, Moro Ajomo was in there, along with Jalen Carter and Jordan Davis, and they did not get any movement. Zach Bond came from the middle linebacker spot and put a big hit right there on Rashad White.
0: So Britt Covey is back deep. Under 3 minutes to go in the first. 3-0 Washington. Tressway to punt it away. Left-footed punter standing back at his own 17-yard line. Takes a high snap. Swings the left leg. Spiraling kick. Covey backpedaling, near side numbers to the 10. Starts up the near side numbers to the 20, and he's spun down at the 23-yard line. A 59-yard punt, 13-yard return. Washington, a 3-0 lead over Philadelphia. 2:38 to go in the first. Time out of the field. 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
6: This is Cole Air Home Base. 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
5: 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I tore out the next page. Remember that paper airplane, sir?
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9: Keys.
10: Easy. 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Nice. 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
1: So the Commanders with a 3-0 lead as the Eagles take over at the 24-yard line. You know, in the booth next to us is Tom Brady. He's going to the Hall of Fame. But

0: city of brotherly love, where the Eagles surrendered the first 3 points, then put up two touchdowns and were dominating, but a good drive for the Commanders to end that first half, and the teams go to the locker room with the score of the Eagles 14 and the Commanders 9. When we return, Jeff Biggs will join us from our Progressive Insurance Studios. Got the halftime report. We'll bring the latest scores around the league, plus the first half stats and highlights. 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
9: 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So the Eagles running it out. Will Shipley will take it up to the 26-yard line. That was a 9-play, 67-yard drive in 5 minutes and 45 seconds as Dayton Daniels finds Stephon Diggs from 10 yards out. Diggs' first touchdown catch as a Commander, but then he grabbed the goalpost in celebration and was called for a personal foul, and they had a backup instead of trying for two. Ended up with a 46-yard point after attempt, which they made, but it's now 17-16 Eagles, 9:53 to go in the fourth quarter.
10: Well, I thought that it would take a while for this offense to really start clicking because it's so new with a lot of new receivers, but you're in the fourth quarter here at home in a division game. Now's the time to put a drive together if you're an Eagle fan.
9: Hurts out of the shotgun, takes the snap, hands it to Barkley, bounces it through a hole on the right across the 30, out to the 32-yard line. Gain of 6 for Saquon.
10: Always good to get Saquon going. He's got him enough carries. He's very capable of breaking a long run in the fourth quarter like he did 2 years ago so many times.
9: He's got 14 carries for 76 yards. He had a 42-yard run.
10: Yep. And that 42-yard run, though, you saw the burst is still there. The top flight speed still remains.
9: Second and 4 on their own 32. Hurts out of the gun. Motion man coming to the near side is Wicks. They turn to give it to Barkley. Barkley cuts it back inside, gets a first down, and then pushes defenders ahead to the 38-yard line. Nice gain of 6 yards and a first down for Saquon Barkley and the Eagles.
10: Yeah, back-to-back 6-yard gains right there, and the Eagles go no huddle. Line up at the line here, trying to stop the Commanders from any kind of substitution.
9: First and 10 of their own 39. Snap back to Hurts. Swings it left for Barkley. Barkley gets around a block, goes down awkwardly at the 38-yard line. Going to lose a yard on that play.
10: Well, every time they've thrown the ball to the sideline, any kind of a hitch, the Commanders have beaten the Eagles' blocks out there on the perimeter, and they've stuffed all 3 times they've tried that play.
9: Eagles broke the huddle, but there was a quick review, and they marked the spot at the 36, so they lost 3 yards on that play.
10: They've lost yards all 3 times they've tried that

0: Ball teed up on the 35. He runs in, swing of the right leg. Second bounce, it's grabbed across midfield, easily taken by Tank Bigsby. Excuse me, Devontae Smith. Devontae Smith caught that.
1: the Eagle with the best hands on the entire team. That's the one guy you don't want to kick it to.
0: It really wasn't close. It kind of just squibbed ahead. It took a second bounce, and there wasn't even anybody around Devontae Smith when he caught it and kneeled on it.
1: So the Commanders only have one timeout.
0: Yep.
1: They can stop it once. Eagles can literally just take a victory formation right here and run the clock out.
0: They will do that. Jalen Hurts takes a knee. Commanders
1: they're not
0: using the timeout.
1: No. Have to snap one more time.
0: So a couple of touchdown catches from Dallas Goedert. Leading the way for the Eagles. Jalen Hurts, 14 of 25, 203, three touchdowns. And five rushes for 48 yards, including a big rush that got him a first down and set up the second Goedert touchdown catch. Dontavian Wicks, another new Eagle, got the other touchdown reception. Krosky Merritt with a touchdown run for Washington. And Antonio Williams with the touchdown that brought him within two, but it won't be enough as they miss the two-point conversion. Another knee by Jalen Hurts. The teams flood the field. And the final seconds tick away in Philadelphia as the Eagles hang on in week one to defeat the Washington Commanders. A final score of 24-22. Brian and I will have some final thoughts. We'll name our USPS Ground Advantage Player of the Game right after this. 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
7: Well, Brian, we had NFC East drama as the Eagles hang on 24-22. Commanders would not go away, and the Eagles, though, hang on for the victory.
8: They do, and it came down to some special team plays, and then the two-point conversion at the very end. Very evenly matched teams. I thought Jaden Daniels played much better in the second half than the first half, but the Commanders are a better team than they were a year ago. And it's just, it's just week one. But this was a good physical game on both sides. And really, Jalen Hurts in this new offense played very well. He ran the ball at times when he had to, made some big plays, and three touchdown passes and no interceptions, no turnovers. That's a very clean game for Jalen Hurts.
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8: Dallas Goedert with the two touchdown catches here today. The first touchdown catch and the final one, the catch and run on a big play to get into the end zone. I thought that he came up big. He had 11 touchdown catches last year from Jalen Hurts, and two here today. He picked up right where he left off a year ago.
7: So a guy named after the Cowboys, named yes. 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Eagles go to 6-0 in season openers under Nick Sirianni. They're in Tennessee next week.
8: They're in Tennessee next week, who took it on the chin to the New York Jets today in Tennessee. And Jalen Hurts moves to 64-29 in his 6 years of starting for the Eagles.
7: Well, terrific start to the year for us. We'll be in Alabama next week. We're going to do Alabama-Florida State on Saturday. Yes. Then we're going to go over to Atlanta. We're going to do Falcons-Panthers. That's a great weekend.
8: It's a great weekend. I already got my charts drawn up. I was watching Florida State yesterday.
7: I got to catch up with you a little bit.
8: Yeah, I'm ready.
7: Right. But I'll meet you in
8: meet in Tuscaloosa.
7: Tuscaloosa.
8: Absolutely.
7: All right, coming up on the post-game show, going to rejoin Jeff Diggs back at our Progressive Insurance Studios. He'll update you on the scores from around the league, get you the final stats, highlight of the game, preview what's coming up for both teams. Once again, the final score here in Philadelphia, the Eagles 24, Washington 22. Thanks to Alan Trexler, our producer, first time working with us. Great job, yep. Alan, Pat Kinnean, Ira Brofsky. For Brian Baldinger, I'm Chris Guarino. Going to send it back to Jeff Biggs. 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

0: Washington. The rookie with a grab on his shoelaces in the end zone.
1: 24-22, but the two-point try was not good. The Eagles hold on for the win, 24-22, the final. Let's check the final stats report. Jaden Daniels much better in the second half, 164 yards and two touchdowns. Jalen Hurts still leading the way, 203 yards and three TDs for the Eagles QB, and they get the win. No turnovers for either team in this game. All right, up next, before we go, some final thoughts and the highlight of the game after the Eagles win by two. 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
0: Try and tie it with a minute to go. Daniel slides left, shuffle pass inside, and it's stopped. They shoveled it to Bates, and Njomo stopped it for the Eagles. The two-point conversion attempt fails, and with 101 to go, it remains 24-22 Philadelphia.
1: And that would be the highlight of the game as the Eagles held on for the big win here on opening Sunday in the NFL. Jeff Biggs rejoining you from our studios in Los Angeles. Kind of a ho-hum second half. The only scoring in the third quarter was a field goal, but then things really got interesting in the fourth. You had a couple of TDs for the Commanders, and the Eagles scored as well. And a lot of brotherly love today, though, in Philly, because the Eagles held off the Commanders 2 points, 24-22, to get the win to start off their season. For the Eagles, they will head to Nashville next week to take on the Titans on the road. And for the Commanders, another road game as well, and another big division game right out of the gate for Washington. They will head to Dallas to take on the Cowboys. And, of course, we will have that game for you right here on Compass Media Network.

0: works. But again, these two teams met in the NFC Championship game just two seasons ago, and here they were today getting right back after it. And a good win, good finish. The Eagles get it done 24-22. They knock off the Commanders to start their season. Hope you enjoyed the broadcast with Chris Carino and Brian Baldinger. A lot of fun as that game came down the wire and the Eagles held on for the win. So today's presentation of the National Football League on Compass Media Networks has been brought to you by Prize Picks, Liberty Mutual Insurance, Gusto, Navy Federal Credit Union, Swiffer Power Mop, Skechers, USPS Ground Advantage, and by Progressive Insurance. The final score, the Philadelphia Eagles 24, the Washington Commanders 22. We'd like to thank our crew for all their hard work today. Producer Alan Trexler, engineer Pat Kinnean, our stats and spotter extraordinaire Ira Brofsky, senior producer Chris Kleiber, engineering assistance provided by Brian Clark. The general manager is Robert Blum, and the executive producer of Compass Media Networks Sports, the one and only Tyler Brewer. 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First, the Atlanta Falcons host the Carolina Panthers in an NFC South showdown. And then it's the Dallas Cowboys taking on the Washington Commanders in the NFC East. 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Once again, the final score today in this one, the Eagles 24, the Commanders 22. Up next on Compass Media Networks and many of these same stations, it's the New York Giants hosting the Dallas Cowboys. Now, for Brian Baldinger and Chris Carino, I'm Jeff Biggs. 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

And that brings us to the close of another hour of Health Talk America. I'm Dr. Adam Brockman, and I want to say this was one of those hours that reminded me why I love doing this show. We covered a lot of ground today, and I mean it. We opened with the health headlines that range from a smarter cholesterol marker your doctor might not be checking to a sleep muscle connection most people have never even considered. Then we went even deeper into that family wellness story, the idea that your household isn't just sharing a roof, you're sharing a microbiome, quietly shaping each other's health in ways science is now only catching up to. Then we swapped out the pantry with a health alternative that's been sitting on the grocery store shelves the whole time, and that's real raw honey. And it does more for your immune system than most people give it credit for. And then we closed out with a genuine medical mystery, that alpha-gal syndrome, the tick-borne allergy that turned one man's steak dinner into a case study doctors are still learning from. So if there's one thread running through all of it, it's this, that your body is constantly sending you information. And so

0: the world around you, whether that's ticks, your table, your sleep, even your family. Health isn't one big decision that you make just one time. It's 100 small informed choices that are made consistently that add up to something real. And I want to say thank you to everyone who has called in, who's emailed, who's sent in a question today, and all of you that are listening. This show only works because you show up with real curiosity and real questions. And honestly, some of the best material we cover starts with something a listener noticed in their own life that science hadn't quite caught yet. 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And that's not just a nice sentiment. It's how this show gets better every single week. And before we sign off, let's lock in one more time. 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And also for show notes, for references, for past episodes, and everything we discussed today, I want you to head over to healthtalkamerica.com. Bookmark it, share it with a friend, share it with someone who needs it. And if you missed anything this hour, it'll be waiting for you there. Again, that's healthtalkamerica.com. So that is it for this hour, friends. Be curious about your own body and be proactive about the things that are actually that you have control over: your sleep, your food, your movement, and yes, even your tick checks. Small steps consistently taken are how real health gets built. I'm Dr. Adam Brockman. Thank you for spending this hour with us. We'll see you next week right back here on Health Talk America. Until then, stay well, stay informed, and keep asking the questions that matter.
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4: I'm Ken Rhodes. The current mayor of Chicago wants the title for four more years. Brandon Johnson announced his plans to run for the office one more time.
5: In Chicago, we don't segregate and separate our love. Whoever you are, you deserve to be in a safe city that sees you for who you are.
4: The 50-year-old Democrat says under his leadership, crime is down, and he wants the chance to help that trend continue. President Trump visited Ireland this weekend. While there, reporters asked him about his promise to give $5,000 to all adults in the U.S. should the GOP hold both houses of Congress.
6: If the Republicans win, as I said, it's $5,000 to all adults in the country, and we can easily handle that because we're taking in so much money.
4: President Trump stirred up a little controversy while overseas, saying that he'd like to see the Republic of Ireland someday reunite with the UK's Northern Ireland and become one nation once again. He also pledged to eliminate tariffs on Irish whiskey imports. The midterm elections are less than 2 months away, and Democrats are hoping to take back one or both houses of Congress. House Minority Leader Hakeem Jeffries spoke about his party's plans on ABC's This Week.
7: As Democrats, we're going to focus on aggressively driving down the high cost of living and fighting for an affordable America, because the cost of living in this country is way too high.
4: Polls such as Real Clear Polling show Democrats have a slight edge to retake the House right now, but the party isn't much more popular with voters than the GOP. The AI giant